0: he was president. A special granola is recalled over salmonella concerns.
1: The artisan granola brand Hampton Grocers designed a special batch for breastfeeding moms. Now, 8-ounce pouches of Lactnola lactation granola being recalled after an alert from a supplier. One of its ingredients may be contaminated with salmonella. The pink stand-up pouches also sold on Amazon between this month and last October. No illness reported, but salmonella can set in 6 hours after eating contaminated foods and last from 3 to 8 days with fever, diarrhea, abdominal pains. Salmonella also commonly transmitted by handling turtles or snakes.
0: Fox is Therese Crowley. I'm Lisa Lucera. This is Fox News.
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7: Great radio stations everywhere, along with Sam and Polo. It is the Joe Pags Show. Glad to have you along for the ride. Thanks a lot for stopping by. There's a lot going on. There's a lot to get to. Lots we want to talk about. Todd Blanche, the Attorney General, is chiming in on whether or not that ballroom can be built. It's such a stupid argument. Such a dumb argument that we're still talking about the ballroom. You can't have a good ballroom, really? You can't have a nice ballroom at the White House. I'll make sure I understand. You're just not allowed? What is the story? Why is this at all an issue? So Todd Blanche chimes in on that. We'll have that for you coming up in a second. I do want to talk about Candace Owens and Andrew Wilson a little bit. Sam, did you know who Andrew Wilson was before this thing happened Friday?
0: No.
7: Do you know who he is now?
0: Sort of.
7: I mean, I posted a few things on it. I mean, obviously, the whole thing was just to gain some more traction online. Nothing was solved. Very little was accomplished, in my opinion. It's over 4 hours long, this thing. Over 4 hours long. And I watched a very small part of it. I watched an 8-minute segment over here. I watched an 11-minute segment over there. And to me, I'm not sure what was accomplished. I'm just not. I don't get it. Candace Owens required $300,000 to do the debate. $300,000. Now, I think she originally wanted $500,000. By the way, if you follow me on social media and my comment on what happened on Friday bothers you and you're going to unfollow me, it doesn't bother me. I do really good work. I try the hardest I can. If you're smart, you'll follow me. If you're not smart, you won't. That's up to you. But Candace Owens has said nothing definitive that changes anything about the assassination of Charlie Kirk, her one friend, her once friend, at all. And when confronted by Andrew Wilson, he's a guy you might not know. You're going to know him better now because of this thing. It helped him out a lot by doing it. But what you found was Candace Owens could not back up anything she has said for the past almost year about the assassination of Charlie Kirk with fact. She couldn't back any of it up with fact. None. It was actually, to me, embarrassing. Well, how do you know? You didn't watch all 4 hours and 25 minutes of it. Because I'm not an idiot. Because I'm not stupid. I was able to watch what I watched, and when he said, what can you give me as far as affirmative fact, affirmative evidence that suggests what you're saying is true about the assassination of Charlie Kirk? And she had none. Then she kept saying things like, well, that's my opinion. And when she was caught with something that was dead wrong, she actually said, well, I've already corrected that on the podcast. So she first wanted a $500,000.

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4: Great to have you. Thanks. I appreciate you stopping by. Good stuff. 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Our friend Nancy Mace is breaking the internet today. Sam, is she breaking the internet because there's a new YouTube channel that she's doing? Or is, yes. Or is she breaking it because she has revealed the fact that she's got tattoos on her arms?
5: I mean, both, you know.
4: I mean, she posted over on Instagram a little while ago, thoughts and prayers to all of you who have a problem with my sleeves. I mean, you know what I mean?
5: Yeah. I mean, they're pretty cool.
4: She's offering the thoughts and prayers to anybody who's freaking out over it.
5: She doesn't care.
4: And she really doesn't. And, you know, she hasn't cared for a long time, but I've been talking to her about her social media stuff, and she's going to be a superstar on that. She'll be in office until January 3rd, so she's still a U.S. representative. But I'm going to try to have her on this week. She's breaking the internet, and I think that's awesome because she's somebody who doesn't align with you just because you've got an R. Doesn't align with you just because you're conservative. Like, she will call you out if she's been calling out the Epstein stuff forever. She's been calling out, you know, the whole trans ideology forever. You know, she's the one that said to Tim Walz, do we call him Tampon Tim, or is that juvenile, do you think?
5: I mean, I think it's juvenile, but you can say whatever.
4: All right, Tampon Tim. So she had no problem asking him what a woman was. He's like, a woman, I can do. You know, he didn't know what to say. So I think that she's got a real future in social media, and already that's proving to be true because, what did you tell me, she was like the third trending thing today? Like number three?
5: She's trending all day, especially on Google, which is YouTube. So I'm like, okay, so I checked out her channel. It's pretty cool.
4: Thoughts and prayers.
5: Yeah.
4: If you don't like my tattoos, I just think it's hilarious. Let me go to the phone lines. It's a Monday, so you know who it is. It's got to be AJ.
6: Big time Motown, Joe Pag.
4: Talk to me, brother.
6: Big time Motown. Hey, what are these Democrats doing?
4: Motown? I have no idea. I don't know.
6: The Republicans, this is their chance. We got, 70-some days left to get ready for this midterm?
4: Yep.
6: And they got to come on and throw the gauntlet at these doggone damn scum. Most of them don't even know what they're doing anyway. So therefore, Republicans should take advantage of it and go ahead on and just knock them all down, man, and ask them the tough questions. If they come up, I wonder if they're going to have debates. You think they're going to have debates?
4: Well, I think they have to. I mean, if you're running for some sort of an office, you have to have a debate, and if they back out of the debate, that's actually a really bad mark for them. So if the Democrats say no to debates, they're going to lose. If they say yes to debates, I think they'll lose in the debate. So, I mean, that's a tricky question.
6: Yeah, I know. And boy, so what are they doing with Candace Owens? What is going on with her, man? What's happening?
4: I think she's got to get somebody and find out what's going on with herself mentally. You know what I mean? I think she has to, because something. I think there's a break there because she was on our side. She made a lot of sense. Then she became completely anti-Israel, and now she's completely anti-Trump. And now she's saying things about the Charlie Kirk assassination that she can't back up. I don't know what happened to her, AJ. I really don't.
6: Oh, my God. You want to call it a mental disorder if you want to go that way?
4: I would like to see her get a psychiatric test. Am I somebody who can diagnose her? No. Do I know that she's got a mental problem? No. But to change like that, like, you and I would never change how we feel about stuff on a dime. We just wouldn't. And she did. It's very weird.
6: Yeah, it is weird. And boy, I hope she get her stuff together, man.
4: Me too.
6: This is crazy watching her go through that, man.
4: 100%.
6: And, but hey, either way it go though, Motown, get ready. We gonna take this midterm.
4: I hope so. I am not as confident as you, my man. I'm really not, because I don't think that the Republicans are trying hard enough. They didn't get the Save America Act done. They haven't kicked Thune out of office yet. He should not be the leader in the Senate. And you know, Trump every day comes out and acts like it's all hunky dory. It's not. I mean, November's going to be tough unless something changes.
6: And that's what I need Trump to get on the guard now and just get at it and go for it. And
4: yes.
6: Get out there and help these Republicans and show them what bazalkies are. You know what I mean?
4: Yes,
6: you
4: got to have some bazalkies. You need the bazalkies. All right, brother. We love you, AJ.
6: I love you, man.
4: All right, man. AJ from Houston. Every time, got to bring the bazalkies. Listen, he's right to be hopeful about what's going to happen in 78 or 80 days, whatever it is. He's right to be hopeful. But hopefulness is going to go just so far. I mean, the fact that Thune has not been launched out of leadership, keep in mind, you don't need a majority of the Senate to remove somebody from leadership. You need a majority of the majority. So you've got 53 Republicans. Sam, is there any update on Mitch McConnell? Is he just missing in action still?
5: Yeah, he's missing.
4: You know what I mean? I mean, just, it blows my mind.
5: Yep.
4: So you got 53 Republicans. You only need half of the majority. So because you can't have 26 and a half, you need 27 members of the U.S. Senate to say, John Thune, you're not the leader anymore. That's all you need. Nothing more, nothing less. You don't have 27 Republicans that would say, you know, Thune, you didn't get it done. You didn't get rid of the filibuster. You didn't take care of business. You didn't do what the president wanted. You didn't get the Save America Act done. And we're going to have a bloodbath in the beginning of November because of your lack of action. I mean, I would think that would be an easy vote. Put Rick Scott in there. Put Mike Lee in there. Put Ted Cruz in there. Put somebody else in there that's actually going to get it done. And they just haven't. And I don't know why they haven't. I'll be honest with you. I have no clue why these people haven't done it. Other than it's a wink and a nod, and they're not really serious about doing what the president's agenda is. Should they lose the House and Senate in November, you know it's going to be 2 years of impeachment of President Trump. That's what they're going to do it every other day. In fact, we go down that road with Kay Hill later on. Make sure you stick around for that. We've got a lot coming your way on the Joe Pag Show. Stay right here.
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0: On inflation, the Dow lost 272, the Nasdaq off 84, the S&P minus 40 points. I'm Lee Silasara. 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
5: Great radio stations everywhere, along with Sam and Polo. It is the Joe Pags Show. Thanks. Appreciate you stopping by. Victoria Coates, bottom of the hour, former Deputy National Security Advisor for President Trump. Make sure you stick around for that. It's going to be awesome. We also have Kay Hill, hour number three. We're going to break down the state of the conservative movement. With Charlie Kirk dead, nobody's really stepped in. Nobody's really come to say, okay, young people, here's why you should vote this way. Here's why keeping these people in power makes sense. She's actually mentioning some comedians like Shane Gillis are somehow really being listened to by the younger generation. What does that mean? Does that mean that Shane Gillis is now a political guy? Will people go and vote if he says go and vote? That's actually very interesting to me. We break that down coming up in hour number three. Make sure you stick around for that. The president held court today. Sam, do we know who this young person is who's in the White House with him?
6: Yes, it was that lifeguard who saved the young man's life, I think maybe last week or 2 weeks ago.
5: Very nice. Sorry. Very nice. And, you know, we've got people yelling questions at the president, and one of them is from CNN. We'll have this exchange in a minute. This is not the first exchange, I don't think. But we'll have that exchange in a minute. With the president sitting there with this young man, he's like, hey, we've got a young man here. And then at one point he says, you think she's being disrespectful, right? You know, like, the guy's not going to say so. The young guy's not going to agree with that. I mean, that's crazy. So here's a little back and forth in the White House with the president today.
7: Why hasn't Kim Jong-un responded to your request to have a conversation?
5: So let me throw this out there. He did a truth. Was it today or yesterday, Sam, about South Korea?
6: I feel like it was yesterday. It might have been like late last night, early this morning.
5: So President Trump is unhappy that our military is doing joint exercises or war games or whatever with South Korea. I do ask Victoria Coates about this at the bottom of the hour. And the president puts out this truth that just lights up South Korea and talks about how friendly he is with North Korea and Kim Jong-un. So, I mean, I found it to be very strange. Let me see because most of his stuff over on Truth, to be honest, is him supporting people running for re-election. I get it. I understand it. But this was weird when I saw this. I'm going to put it on the screen for those of you watching. Based on my very good relationship, and this is August 16th, so it was yesterday. Based on my very good relationship with Kim Jong-un of North Korea, I am not happy with the fact that the United States has long ago agreed to participate in joint military exercises with South Korea. These exercises are not only costly, with much of these costs paid for by the United States of America, as usual, but send a signal that is totally inappropriate and hostile to a country that, as long as Donald J. Trump has been president, has been unthreatening and respectful. Therefore, and based on the fact that it's too late to cancel, I have instructed Secretary of War, Pete Hegseth, to substantially reduce the joint military exercises. While somewhat unrelated, I recently asked the president of South Korea if they would like to join in the denuclearization of the Islamic Republic of Iran, and they said, no thanks. Thank you for your attention to this matter, President Donald J. Trump. So why is he unhappy that we're doing war games?

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0: glad to have you. Thanks. I appreciate you stopping by. There's a lot going on. Lots to get to. President Trump answering questions in the Oval Office today. He was there with I don't know the kid's name, but he's here with the child that saved somebody from drowning the other day. And I believe he said he's going to bring him and his family in, but he's always a man of his word that way. And I'm glad that he did that. I do want to give you, though, the back and forth between him and some reporter from CNN. I don't know the reporter's name. I just don't. But she keeps on incessantly trying to yell over everybody and get him to answer her question.
1: I just think it's a great idea. Yeah, I mean, we control it. We control it with the... Quiet. You're very disrespectful in front of this young man. Okay? Don't you find her disrespectful? He understands. Quiet. Who are you with?
2: I'm with Anna.
1: Fake news. You're fake news. You're loud. You're a loud, boisterous person. You're fake news. Be quiet. Be quiet. Be quiet. You're a fake reporter, and you report fake news. Go ahead.
0: I mean, you know what I mean? I don't even know who the reporter was. You're fake news. You're a fake reporter. You're fake news. Then I do believe that he ends up answering her question, which is actually kind of interesting.
2: Natalie Harp and build the ballroom and do your job as president. What is your response, John
1: Alba? You mean Pee Wee Herman lookalike? No, I would much rather do other things. We're building a great facility here. We're fixing a White House that hasn't been taken care of.
0: So, I mean, if I got something out of it, Sam, when you heard this thing, when you sent it to me, she's saying John Ossoff said that he was too busy flying around with his aide or something?
3: Oh, yeah. Oh, John Ossoff is trending big time because of this.
0: Can you tell me specifically what he said? He said that Trump is busy flying around with his aide, Natalie somebody? I don't even know who that person is. I mean, I know pretty well who his close confidants are. And Trump is doing that instead of doing his job. Trump is the most available, most transparent president I've ever seen. So I don't know what Ossoff is talking about. I find it to be very odd, to be honest with you. Do you have exactly what he said?
3: I'm finding the exact quote right now, but yeah, he was talking about it, and now he's trending, and they're writing all these news articles, and now everyone's like, oh, he's going to run for president. We can't wait to vote for him.
0: You're kidding me, right? This is the Star Wars parody guy, right?
3: Here's the quote. According to People.com, quote, he doesn't want to do the job, end quote, Ossoff claimed during a campaign speech. Quote, he wants to build his ballroom and travel with Natalie and, oops, it just loaded on me. Okay, hang on. Sorry. Here it is. He wants to build his ballroom and travel with Natalie on their apparently defenseless flying palace gifted by the Emir of Qatar.
0: Who's Natalie?
3: I guess an aide.
0: He wants to fly around from his gifted...
3: Yeah, Natalie Harp is his aide.
0: Have we ever heard of this person before? How do we not know this person?
3: No, but she reminds me, just based on like how she's interacting with the president, of our friend Hope Hicks.
0: Ah. So he's not allowed to have an aide that flies on Air Force One with him when he travels. And John Ossoff says that Trump doesn't want to do the job. The one thing that you can't really say about Trump is that he's not doing the job. Now, you might disagree with the job that he's doing. You might not like how he does the job. But he's definitely doing the job. I mean, he's doing the job. That's just kind of a dumb thing to say. Here's another soundbite from Trump.
4: There's a lot of debate right now about these license plate scanners that are going up across the country. They're called flock cameras. People are worried that the police might misuse them. Have you heard of them?
1: Yeah.
4: What's your stance?
1: Well, it's being studied right now. You know, you have pros and cons, right? It's being studied right now. We'll have an answer sort of as to our views on it over the next couple of weeks.
0: I mean... That plays right into what I just posted today. Go right now, joepags.com/YouTube, and go check out that full interview with Alessi Alleman. We talk about him going to this video trended. He went to a city council meeting, and he started asking questions about the flock cameras. And you can go to dflock.org, put in your zip code or put in your address if you want to, and go find out where these cameras are where you live. There are none like in my neighborhood, but they're not too far away. I don't like them at all. I just don't. There should not be a constant surveillance state, and certainly shouldn't be something paid for by the taxpayers that we didn't know that we were paying for. I find that to be wrong. So go check out that full interview right now. The president says that they're looking into it and finding out what they think about it. Let me, in the meantime, as we head into Victoria Coates at the bottom of the hour, let me give you this. Trump threatens to bomb U.S. ally Oman as Iran agreement expires. Elsewhere, U.S. envoy Jared Kushner indicated that the U.S. would support further Israeli military action in Gaza if Hamas does not fully disarm. This is from CNN, so it is fake news, obviously. Threat to Oman. President Donald Trump warned of an attack on Oman if it gets in its way of efforts in the Strait of Hormuz. Trump previously threatened the U.S. ally in May. They keep on saying how it's a U.S. ally. Oman has been working with Iran to act like Iran owns the Strait of Hormuz and that Oman somehow owns it as well. Again, they're both on the Strait, but without a doubt, these entities have to say, yeah, after 30 or 38 nautical miles, it's no longer ours. And they're acting like it's consistently theirs. That doesn't make any sense. So is the president threatening an ally? Is the president being big Mr. Mean Guy by not allowing Oman and Iran to do whatever they want? I think these people have to get over themselves. It's all very strange to me. It just is. Victoria Coates, when we come back, I ask her right up front about the Truth Social that was clearly meant for the South Korean, president and so on. And kissing up to Kim Jong-un, I found that weird. Talk about that, plus the Strait, plus Ukraine and Russia and more. Keep it here.
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9: On this day, we're heard on WKZO in Kalamazoo, Michigan, and on WUSZ in Hibbing, Minnesota. Rabbit Creek is so small that it technically isn't a river. It runs for about 20 miles in western Canada in what is now the Yukon Territory. Then, gold was discovered. The name was changed to Bonanza Creek to help attract the men needed to mine the gold claim. And there really was gold there. A fortune to be made for anyone who could make the dangerous trip and survive the harsh winters. Many of the other gold claims out west were fakes or were greatly exaggerated. The men who traveled there went bust. The Bonanza Creek flowed into the Yukon River, and soon 36,000 men were in the area, panning for their own fortunes. The Yukon Gold Rush began on this day, August 17th, 1896. And on this day, even now, a fortune may be waiting for people willing to work for it. I'm Chris Conley.
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5: Great radio stations all over, along with Sam and Polo. I'm Joe. It's the Joe Pags Show. Glad to have you here. Where is Mitch McConnell? Can somebody tell me? I don't know where he is. Allegedly, he left the hospital or the facility, then he was back at home. Sam, do we know where he is?
6: Allegedly, he's back at home.
5: Has he waved through the window? Has he done anything? I mean, has he, you know, anything? Has he done a FaceTime with a colleague?
6: Nope. Oh, not even a phone call.
5: I mean, he's not doing any legislative work, that's for sure. But we were told that he's still very involved with the voters of Kentucky, very involved in the Senate. I mean, that's easy to prove, is it not? I mean, it's not like it's 1942, which is, I think, when Mitch got to office, right? Didn't he?
6: Yeah, I'm pretty sure he's been in there for almost 100 years.
5: 84 years, at least 84 years. But why don't they just stop the game? Why are they trying to? Why do they think that we're going to fall for the okie doke? I'm not sure I get it. Mitch McConnell clearly is incapacitated, or else we'd see him. When did the initial call go out? Was it in June? When did he fall ill? Do we know?
6: Let me look it up.
5: It's probably
6: don't
5: in
6: remember.
5: The story you sent me. Let me go to this Time story. It's from Time magazine, so it might be fake. But here it is. Kentucky Governor Beshear keeps pushing for info on McConnell's health. He says he's heard absolutely nothing back. Now, as much as I don't like Andy Beshear as a politician, I don't think he's a very good governor at all. I'm on his side here. I mean, we need to hear something from Mitch McConnell. How do you hold that Senate seat that is supposed to be looking out for the people of Kentucky, and then you don't say anything? You don't hear anything. Nobody gives you any signs of life, except for two pictures now that they've sent? Something like that?
6: Yep, that's it.
5: I mean, story goes, Kentucky's Democrat, Governor Andy Beshear, said that he has heard absolutely nothing back from Senator McConnell more than a month after he issued a public letter calling on the Republican lawmaker to update his constituents on the status of his health amid a lengthy hospitalization. Quote, I wish him no harm. I actually wish him good health. Beshear said to CBS News as Face the Nation on Sunday, his boss are the people of Kentucky. I guess he meant bosses. And this is why the Senate, the Republican-controlled Senate, feels so broken. They feel like they're not accountable to anyone. See, I mean, he's making politics about it. It's just dumb. They didn't have to add the Republican Senate is broken. You just stay on course here. Stay on track. Stay on topic. Goes on to say all he needs to do is call into the show for 2 minutes. Or to Fox News for 2 minutes, or do a video for 2 minutes to the people he's supposed to serve. But you know what? He absolutely refuses to do it, Beshear continued. In addition to criticizing McConnell for not sharing additional details about the state of his health, Beshear went on to call out Senate Majority Leader John Thune, quote, and then John Thune, as the leader of the Senate, you've got a duty to make sure that your senators have the capacity to serve, Beshear said. And what is he saying? Not my job. That's not surprising, he said. None of them will do their job right now and stand up to the president that is running over the Constitution at every turn. I don't know what he's talking about there. It's just Andy Beshear saying crap. This is why I don't like the guy as a politician. I don't know him personally. What is he talking about? The president is running over the Constitution. And I'm sure that the idiot over at Face the Face didn't say, well, how's he doing that? How's he running over the Constitution? What specifically is President Trump doing that makes it a constitutional issue? Story continues, concerns and questions about McConnell's health have swirled since the 84-year-old senator was hospitalized in June, following what his office later revealed as a fall. The Kentucky senator shared earlier this month that he had been released from a rehabilitation center, but he's yet to return to the Senate or otherwise make a public appearance. In July, after McConnell had been absent from the Senate for several weeks without giving significant details about his condition, Beshear publicly shared a letter He had sent to

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0: have you. Thanks. I appreciate you stopping by. This is weird. When I first saw it, Sam, I thought this was saying Google is buying Spirit Airlines.
1: I thought so, too, right?
0: I'm like, damn, give them my money.
1: Okay.
0: They owe me money.
1: I know.
0: Like a lot of money.
1: I know.
0: But that's not what they're doing. They're buying the data? What is that?
1: Yeah, it's weird,
0: come on,
1: right?
0: Dude.
1: Like, come on.
0: All right, Spirit Airlines. This jumped. I was like, wow, Google is buying Spirit Airlines. Old data for $10 million to improve its AI. I'm like, what? Come on, man. That's horrible. I thought we were in the money. I was like, yeah, let's go. Woo. Here it is from Business Insider. Google's buying Spirit Airlines' old data for $10 million to improve its AI. You know, when they buy that data, Sam, they're going to buy some data that says, yeah, I spent a bunch of money on tickets that nobody used, and we asked for the refund in time, then they went bankrupt.
1: Yep.
0: Like a lot of money. Like to have that money back. Google's next big AI model could end up using troves of old data from Spirit Airlines. Google successfully bid $10 million for troves of corporate, keep using the word troves, corporate data from Spirit Airlines. The budget airline went under earlier this year, according to Chapter 11 bankruptcy court filings. A spokesperson from Google told Business Insider that the data from Spirit Airlines can be helpful in improving our products and AI models. Why the hell didn't they just buy the airline? Call it Google Air. Wouldn't that be smart? I mean, what the heck? Come on, Google, you got enough money. They wouldn't even feel it. What was it, like $500 million they wanted or something? AI trending startup Mercor made a rival bid of $7.5 million. Quote, companies are sitting on decades of records that show how real work gets done, and that data is now some of the most valuable material for training and evaluating AI, a Mercor spokesperson said in a statement. We partner with leading companies to license our operational data to labs, building the next generation of models. Spirit was that same process applied to a bankruptcy estate. Well, let me ask you this. Is this data on how the planes fly, what the routes were, how they did their airline stuff, how they put the baggage on and took it off? I mean, how they fed people on the plane? What's the data? How many hours the pilots flew? Because if the data is that my ass was flying their airline, I don't want them to have that. I don't. So what is this data we're talking about? The move comes as tech companies have largely exhausted the open internet for training data, race to grab as much data as they can in all forms. But they really want me to subscribe to this Business Insider. It keeps on, I mean, I just move away from this story. I'm so tired of everything you go to. There's got to be a subscription. Got to pay them $49 annually if I want to read the story wasn't that good, Business Insider. I'll be honest with you. Not worth the $49. I'll be honest with you. So, I mean, what are your thoughts on that? You're going to just buy the data? Do I have any rights as a customer that actually use Spirit Airlines? I mean, the heck are we talking about here? By the way, can you tell me what the big deal is about Nancy Mace today? And I heard back from her. She's going to be on this week.
1: Great.
0: Representative Nancy Mace reveals new tattoos. Are they new tattoos? Are these the tattoos she always had? We just didn't know it. Do we know, Sam?
1: I don't know, actually.
0: Okay, Representative Nancy Mace reveals new tattoos as she launches YouTube show after losing political career by Ryan King over at the New York Post. Outgoing firebrand Representative Nancy Mace used her new YouTube talk show to debut spicy tattoos on both arms as she went sleeveless in public for the first time in months. Mace, Republican South Carolina, broke out her inked up gun show while promoting Get Maced, a program where she will apparently address news of the day. The 48-year-old South Carolina Republican revealed in February that she got several tattoos, which provide her the pain that I need to feel, or something. And there it is. Jesus is on one arm. Justice, the word justice, I can see that. However, she had kept them almost entirely covered up in public until she took to social media late last week to tease her future plans. Okay. That AI picture of her is too much, though. Come on. Come on, Nancy.
1: Yeah, her channel's a little clickbaity, but I like it. Yeah, it is a little bit.
0: Back in February when she said she got 9 tattoos in rapid succession to mark the exodus of staffers from her office who badmouthed her to the press, and the breakup with her fiancé, among other bad experiences, the 48-year-old described it in a way to reclaim her identity and body. So my story is, I'm totally broken, she bluntly told the Politico early this year. I have PTSD over what I've been through. As she talks about having been raped, we know that her ex-boyfriend took pictures or with somebody else or something and posted them. This was actually part of like the congressional, you know, record that she confronted them, you know, from her perch in the House of Representatives. It seems like, and as much as she didn't care before, Sam, I don't think she cares at all anymore. She's like, that's it. Let's go.
1: And so care.
0: Gloves off. But so these were not tattoos she had at all then?
1: I guess not. But, I mean, I don't know.
0: Well, we met her. She had sleeves on, so how would we know?
1: I've never seen her without sleeves.
0: Well, there you go. Now she's without sleeves and showing off the tattoos. I don't know what they all say, mm-hmm. but I do know this. She says she's going to come on this week, and when she comes on this week, we'll ask her about them. Okay, talk to me. What's up with these tattoos? As the staffers were leaving, she was getting tattoos to, what, commemorate the fact that there was no justice or there was justice? Or I mean, I want to know where she's going with this. The reason why she's not getting any job now that she was running for South Carolina governor, she was doing very well early on, is because she dared say, I want all the Epstein stuff released. I want the victims to get justice. And also because she dared say, I want to see Ilhan Omar's immigration papers. And that was shut down by the Republican-controlled House of Representatives. That should tell you right now whether or not you've got a real support system in Washington that's really conservative and really cares about issues. 888-941-PAGS, JoePags.com. Cahill next.
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2: On this day, we're heard on WKZO in Kalamazoo, Michigan, and on WUSZ in Hibbing, Minnesota. Rabbit Creek is so small that it technically isn't a river. It runs for about 20 miles in western Canada in what is now the Yukon Territory. Then, gold was discovered. The name was changed to Bonanza Creek to help attract the men needed to mine the gold claim. And there really was gold there. A fortune to be made for anyone who could make the dangerous trip and survive the harsh winters. Many of the other gold claims out west were fakes or were greatly exaggerated. The men who traveled there went bust. The Bonanza Creek flowed into the Yukon River, and soon 36,000 men were in the area, panning for their own fortunes. The Yukon Gold Rush began on this day, August 17, 1896. And on this day, even now, a fortune may be waiting for people willing to work for it. I'm Chris Connolly.
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3: The deadline is come and gone. I'm Ted Lindner, Fox News. The memorandum of understanding meant to buy time for negotiations with Iran ending after 60 days on Monday. Fox's Jessica Rosenthal with more.
4: President Trump said of the now expired memorandum of understanding with Iran.
5: Well, they want to make a deal, but they're not going to make the kind of a deal that I feel is necessary.
4: He said the Strait of Hormuz is open. The U.S. blockade against Iran is working, and they are taking millions of barrels of oil out each week, despite Iranian officials' rhetoric.
5: We have total control over the Strait. Now, they can be a nuisance. They can put a mine in the water, and people don't like having mines hit their billion-dollar ships, you know, etc. But the blockade has been very effective.
4: A senior Iranian official told Reuters they will shift into a full-blown offensive mode now in the Strait. Jessica Rosenthal, Fox News.
3: Actress Hayden Panettiere is dead at the age of 36. Fox's Christina Coleman with the latest details for us tonight.
6: Law enforcement sources tell TMZ that a friend of the 36-year-old actress found her unresponsive in an apartment in Greenville, South Carolina, and called 911. Panettiere was pronounced dead at the apartment. TMZ reports that Narcan was found at the scene. Officials have not confirmed her cause of death yet. She's known for her star roles in Nashville, Heroes, Remember the Titans, and much more. She also detailed the challenges she faced in a memoir, including addiction, domestic abuse, and being exploited as a child from all the stardom. She says during her battle with substance abuse, she gave custody of her daughter to her former fiance, Ukrainian boxer Vladimir Klitschko.
3: And fewer kindergartners are getting vaccinations, exemptions reaching a record high. Federal data showing this year marks the fourth consecutive year of rising exemption rates, mostly due to non-medical reasons. 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
0: 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Just click listen, then swipe right and hear the latest news updates on your time. 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
3: Florida's primary is today, Tuesday, where party voters pick nominees for statewide and congressional races. Fox's Evan Brown's got more from Miami.
10: Both Democrats and Republicans in Florida will pick party nominees today in races for governor, U.S. Senate, and for Congress in new congressional districts following redistricting intended to be advantageous to the GOP. Some races within both parties include candidates accused of anti-Semitism, and some races pit so-called establishment Democratic incumbents against Democratic Socialist back challengers. Florida's primary is closed, meaning voters needed to register with a party in advance. Between mail-in and early voting, more than 2 million ballots have already been cast before today. In Miami, Evan Brown, Fox News.
3: Primary is also being held in Alaska and Wyoming on Tuesday as well. Cleanup underway in Hawaii this week after Lala swept through the islands. Fox's Katie Byrne in Honolulu with more.
11: For some communities, recovery could take weeks or even months. Here on the island of Oahu, we're seeing trees down and truckloads of debris being hauled away. Severino Soriano has the day off because of a tree that came down at the cafe he works at.
12: Took out a lot of the power lines that are up in the mountains and stuff like that.
11: The worst damage is on the Big Island, where more than 3 feet of rain turned streams into raging rivers, washing out roads and bridges and cutting off some communities there. And as recovery begins, officials are already watching another area of low pressure far east of Hawaii that could develop this week. In Honolulu, Katie Byrne, Fox Weather.
3: The governor says officials will decide whether or not to close schools for the rest of the week. And ICE is proposing liability insurance for local police officers who make immigration arrests. The plan would cover up to $500,000 in personal liability, with ICE reimbursing officers for the cost. Critics say it could reduce accountability for misconduct. I'm Ted Lindner. This is Fox News.
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1: High fly ball, deep left field. This ball's way back and way gone. Wild Bill, a three-run shot, struck him out. 103 with the fastball yet again, 103.3. Fly ball, left center field, hit well. Racing back is Torres at the track. Well gone! Christian Yelich, his fourth of the season. It's a two-run shot.
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4: Diplomatic stalemate. I'm Sue Guzman, Fox News. A 60-day interim ceasefire deal between the U.S. and Iran expiring, with both sides standing firm in their positions and no new agreement in sight. Meanwhile, President Trump says Iran wants a deal with the U.S., but remains unwilling to accept what he described as necessary terms, as we hear from Fox's Jonathan Hunt.
5: President Trump is still sounding bullish, telling Fox News, quote, they should put up the white flag of surrender. I have no time schedule. I'm not in a hurry. President Trump clearly feels that the U.S. naval blockade is having a cumulative effect on Iran's economy and might ultimately bring Iranian officials to the table. From Iran's words, that does not seem likely anytime soon.
4: The Islamic Revolutionary Guard Corps says the U.S. needs to accept their failure to prevent further losses. White House Middle East negotiator Jared Kushner wrapping up a meeting with both Israeli leader Benjamin Netanyahu and Hamas leadership as the administration pushes for a permanent ceasefire deal in Gaza.
6: They said all the right things, and so we're going to give them a chance to perform, but it's going to have to be based on actions and steps. And I hope it will be true.
4: Officials indicating moderate optimism after the talks, despite no agreement being reached. President Trump has ordered the Pentagon to cut back on military exercises with South Korea. The president also says the military drill sent an inappropriate and hostile signal to North Korea. He blames South Korea for refusing to help U.S. protect ships in the Strait of Hormuz from Iranian attacks.
7: You know, when you ask somebody, would you like to give us a hand, and they say, no thanks. And then we're guarding them from a country and paying ourselves billions of dollars, costing us billions and billions of dollars to protect not only them, but other countries.
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4: Opening statement in California Tuesday as Meta faces another trial over child safety concerns.
5: The attorneys general of California, Colorado, Kentucky, and New Jersey claim that Meta deliberately made its Instagram and Facebook platforms harmfully addictive for children. They want the judge to impose a long list of restrictions on how the platforms operate for minors, as well as up to $1.4 trillion in penalties. Meta says, quote, rather than sticking to the facts or the law, the states have instead decided to chase an outlandish payout. We stand by our record of creating strong protections for teens.
4: Fox Business's Ashley Webster. Scheduling change, delaying the beginning of the Luigi Mangione state trial for the murder of a healthcare CEO.
14: Mangione's state case in New York will not get underway September 8th as previously scheduled. State Justice Gregory Caro is being urged by Mangione's defense team to dismiss murder and weapons counts. It comes after last week's federal proceeding where Mangione pleaded guilty to stalking charges. The defense argues the state trial would amount to being tried twice for the same crime, or double jeopardy, which is prohibited. The Manhattan DA and Mangione's defense will submit motions in October. Mangione's next court appearance, December 10th. In New York, Grinnell Scott, Fox News.
4: High school student killed, a fellow student and himself in a school shooting in the southern Philippines on Monday. School shooting in the Philippines back in June left three high school students dead. And opening statements began Monday on the Tupac Shakur murder trial in Las Vegas. Prosecutors say Dwayne Keith D. Davis orchestrated the 1996 shooting as an act of revenge but didn't pull the trigger. Davis has pleaded not guilty. I'm Sue Guzman. This is Fox News.
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0: Markley, Van Camp, and Robbins.
1: There is something he is doing now that the Treasury Secretary, Scott Bessent, was not doing last week. Which is sort of saying, well, in their heart of hearts, people know. Scott Bessent, who I generally like, but man, I was getting nervous about him a couple weeks ago. He was like, well, in their heart of hearts, people feel pretty good about the economy. No, they don't, dude. You got it. You have to confront that. Mm-hmm. And gas prices are front and center for everybody as a gauge of how they are doing personally. That's a real thing that you have to confront.
0: Right after Clay and Buck on WTAQ.
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0: The saying goes, chicks dig the long ball. But strikeouts are pretty sexy, too.
1: Can he strike out the side again? The pitch.
2: Yes, he can, over the outside corner. 96-mile-an-hour fastball. One of the most dominant first four innings that you'll ever see completed by Harrison against his former team. He recorded 12 outs, and 10 of them were strikeouts. Unreal.
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6: Negotiations stalled. I'm Sue Guzman, Fox News. The memorandum of understanding between the U.S. and Israel is expired. And while President Trump says we are still talking, there's been no breakthrough.
7: But they're not going to make the kind of a deal that I feel is necessary. Look, we're in there for one reason. Iran cannot have a nuclear weapon.
6: And the president insists the U.S. blockade in the Strait of Hormuz is working. Earlier, the president accused U.S. ally Oman of getting in the way of U.S. negotiations by talking with Iranians about the strait, warning that he could bomb them. White House Middle East negotiator Jared Kushner wrapping up meetings with Israeli leader Benjamin Netanyahu and Hamas leadership as the administration pushes for a permanent ceasefire deal in Gaza.
8: They said all the right things, and so we're going to give them a chance to perform, but it's going to have to be based on actions and steps, and I hope it will be true.
6: Officials signaling moderate optimism after the talks, despite no agreement reached. Latest Socialist Democratic versus Party establishment candidate showdowns taking place today. Preview from Fox's Mike Emanuel.
9: In Florida, Congressman Jared Moskowitz is facing a challenge from the socialist left and candidate Oliver Larkin. Larkin supports Medicare for all, free college tuition, abolishing ICE, and an end to military aid to Israel. Elsewhere in Florida, Congressman Byron Donalds is facing Lieutenant Governor Jay Collins to be the GOP nominee for governor. The winner is expected to take on former Congressman David Jolly, running as a Democrat, to Alaska, where it is an open primary. The Senate race could create some confusion for voters. The sitting Republican senator is Dan S. Sullivan. Also on the ballot, a retired teacher named Dan J. Sullivan.
6: High school student killed a fellow student and himself in a school shooting in the southern Philippines Tuesday. In June, one left three high school students dead. 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
10: 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Just click listen, then swipe right and hear the latest news updates on your time. 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
6: Opening statements in California today as Meta faces another trial over child safety concerns.
14: The attorneys general of California, Colorado, Kentucky, and New Jersey claim that Meta deliberately made its Instagram and Facebook platforms harmfully addictive for children. They want the judge to impose a long list of restrictions on how the platforms operate for minors, as well as up to $1.4 trillion in penalties. Meta says, quote, rather than sticking to the facts or the law, the states have instead decided to chase an outlandish payout. We stand by our record of creating strong protections for teens.
6: Fox Business's Ashley Webster. Opening statements began Monday in the Tupac Shakur murder trial in Las Vegas.
15: Prosecutors say Davis orchestrated Shakur's death in retaliation after his nephew was beaten by Shakur and his entourage at a hotel earlier in the evening, the night of September 7th, 1996. Shakur was just 25 years old at the time. The killing of the music icon shook the hip-hop world. No one was charged in Tupac's murder until Keefe was indicted. Prosecutors say he detailed his role in the killing of Shakur in a memoir. Now, Davis pleaded not guilty, but if convicted, he faces life in prison.
6: This Fox's Christina Coleman. Customs and Border Protection has now paused construction of a controversial border construction project in Big Bend National Park. This is after bipartisan opposition from critics who say it's destroying a pristine environmental area. And the Supreme Court has again turned down President Trump's push to throw out a jury's $5 million award, finding he sexually abused writer E. Jean Carroll at a New York City department store in the mid-1990s and later defamed her. The president paid the award in July, shortly after the high court first denied his appeal. I'm Sue Guzman. This is Fox News.
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1: High fly ball, deep left field. This ball's way back and way gone. Wild Bill, a three-run shot, struck him out. 103 with the fastball yet again, 103.3. Fly ball, left center field, hit well. Racing back is Torres at the track. Well gone! Christian Yelich, his fourth of the season. It's a two-run shot.
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6: The MOU is over. I'm Ted Lindner, Fox News. That memorandum of understanding meant to buy time for negotiations with Iran ending Monday after 60 days. Fox's Jessica Rosenthal with more.
7: President Trump said of the now expired memorandum of understanding with Iran.
8: Well, they want to make a deal, but they're not going to make the kind of a deal that I feel is necessary.
7: He said the Strait of Hormuz is open. The U.S. blockade against Iran is working, and they are taking millions of barrels of oil out each week, despite Iranian officials' rhetoric.
8: We have total control over the Strait. Now, they can be a nuisance. They can put a mine in the water, and people don't like having mines hit their billion-dollar ships, you know, etc. But the blockade has been very effective.
7: A senior Iranian official told Reuters they will shift into a full-blown offensive mode now in the Strait. Jessica Rosenthal, Fox News.
6: Meantime, actress Hayden Panettiere is dead at the age of 36. Fox's Christina Coleman with the details.
9: Law enforcement sources tell TMZ that a friend of the 36-year-old actress found her unresponsive in an apartment in Greenville, South Carolina, and called 911. Panettiere was pronounced dead at the apartment. TMZ reports that Narcan was found at the scene. Officials have not confirmed her cause of death yet. She's known for her star roles in Nashville, Heroes, Remember the Titans, and much more. She also detailed the challenges she faced in a memoir, including addiction, domestic abuse, and being exploited as a child from all the stardom. She says during her battle with substance abuse, she gave custody of her daughter to her former fiancé, Ukrainian boxer Vladimir Klitschko.
6: And fewer kindergartners are getting vaccinations, exemptions reaching a record high. Federal data showing this year marks the fourth consecutive year of rising exemption rates, mostly due to non-medical reasons. 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
6: Cleanup is underway in Hawaii this week after Lala swept through the islands this past weekend. Fox Weather's Katie Byrne in Honolulu with more.
18: For some communities, recovery could take weeks or even months. Here on the island of Oahu, we're seeing trees down and truckloads of debris being hauled away. Severino Soriano has the day off because of a tree that came down at the cafe he works at.
19: Took out a lot of the power lines that are up in the mountains and stuff like that.
18: The worst damage is on the Big Island, where more than 3 feet of rain turned streams into raging rivers, washing out roads and bridges and cutting off some communities there. And as recovery begins, officials are already watching another area of low pressure far east of Hawaii that could develop this week. In Honolulu, Katie Byrne, Fox Weather.
6: The governor says that officials will decide this week whether to keep schools closed. Florida's primary is today, where party voters pick nominees for statewide and congressional races. Fox's Evan Brown has more from South Florida and Miami.
20: Both Democrats and Republicans in Florida will pick party nominees today in races for governor, U.S. Senate, and for Congress in new congressional districts following redistricting intended to be advantageous to the GOP. Some races within both parties include candidates accused of anti-Semitism, and some races pit so-called establishment Democratic incumbents against Democratic Socialist-backed challengers. Florida's primary is closed, meaning voters needed to register with a party in advance. Between mail-in and early voting, more than 2 million ballots have already been cast before today. In Miami, Eben Brown, Fox News.
6: Primaries also being held in Alaska and Wyoming. And ICE proposing liability insurance for local police officers who make immigration arrests. The plan would cover up to $500,000 in personal liability, with ICE reimbursing officers for the cost. Critics say it could reduce accountability for misconduct. I'm Ted Lindner. This is Fox News.
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23: 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Which is sort of saying, well, in their heart of hearts, people know. Scott Bessin, who I generally like, but man, I was getting nervous about him a couple weeks ago. He was like, well, in their heart of hearts, people feel pretty good about the economy. No, they don't, dude. You got it. You have to confront that. Mm-hmm. And gas prices are front and center for everybody as a gauge of how they are doing personally. That's a real thing that you have to confront.
22: Right after Clay and Buck on WTAQ.

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2: Glad you're with us. Welcome into Tuesday. The development costs of President Trump's White House ballroom keep rising, as does speculation about what the finished project, including its underground complex, will look like. Insight from Herb Scribner, reporter at Axios. Herb, what do we know?
3: Yeah, we know this is a massive expansion project. We know that it goes beyond just like a simple ballroom. There's reconstruction around the entire White House campus. And the ballroom specifically is kind of like catching some eyes because it also includes kind of the underground layer of what is, you know, expected to be just like a ballroom, which, you know, Trump has been expected, you know, been kind of promoting and wanting to happen for a long time. But we know that there's something underneath the ballroom that is catching some glances because, you know, it's been called a bunker. It's been called an underground complex. It's more of a deeper project than maybe many people think. And so that's where a lot of the eyes are going.
2: And I think it was referenced in your story that some call it a national security facility, the whole East Wing now.
3: Yeah, and I think that's where, you know, I think you hear some of the messaging that's we're building a ballroom, we're going to have these major events. But then when you start diving into it a little more deeply, you see, okay, well, actually, this is kind of like the first layer on what's actually a protective shelter or bunker or something a little more deeper that has, you know, I think even President Trump said it's six stories deep, and it's going to have bomb shelters, medical facilities, and kind of like this really expansive area where the president, vice president, officials, whoever needs to be protected in you know, if anything were to happen, I'm assuming that would kind of be the use for it. But yeah, it seems like they're going all out doing a reconstruction project. We know President Trump in his, you know, past life was very big into real estate production, construction work. So it's not surprising to me that this is now coming up and being a big part of his second administration.
2: We're speaking with Herb Scribner, breaking news reporter at Axios. The story is called Trump's Ballroom Costs Are Rising, What We Know About the Secret Underground Bunker. Touch on the costs here, because they certainly have changed significantly since what the initial estimate of $200 million.
3: Right, yeah. So the White House said it was originally going to be $200 million, which they said would all come from private donors. That was later changed to $400 million, and then there was even talk of $600 million. And then the Washington Post said it would be probably $600 million at least for the ballroom itself, but the wider campus fixes are going to be nearing $900 million. There's been also reports of, you know, just $1 billion being thrown out there in total construction.
2: Wow.
3: With some people even, you know, and then there's also been reports that this is something that officials are maybe looking to get taxpayers to pay for. But there's some back and forth between the White House and some independent reporting about where that money's coming from. The White House is pretty clear that it's private donors. But there's reports saying that taxpayers are not involved yet, but there's some speculation that they want to get taxpayers involved, but yeah, That's not unclear.
2: What kind of specifics do we have on this underground bunker, if any?
3: Yeah, there's not. I mean, it's kind of interesting. When I started out to report this story, I kind of like was digging around on the surface, and there's not a lot. And so, like, kind of like the ballroom itself, you really have to go underneath to kind of find. It's a lot of the details are laid out in this lawsuit that's been filed by the National Trust for Historic Preservation against the construction. There's some details in there, and the whole facility is going to have military grade vents for air conditioning, hospital and medical facilities, and I'm quoting here, a top secret military installation, and also quoting here, bomb shelters. So that sounds pretty protective to me.
2: Yeah.
3: And you know, if people are familiar with the PEOC, which is the Presidential Emergency Operations Center, this is that underground bunker that we all know about from the early days of World War II to, you know, protecting Vice President Dick Cheney during the September 11th attacks. This is kind of an expansion and growth on that. Even President Trump was reportedly protected there during the George Floyd protests. But this is more of an expansion and a deeper dive into building it out a little bit more than it was before.
2: Thanks, Herb. That is Herb Scribner, reporter at Axios. This portion of the program is brought to you by Incogni. 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
4: And now, the three big things you need to know. Number one.
5: President Trump, in an interview on Fox News, threatened to strike Oman if the country interferes in a potential deal regarding control over the Strait of Hormuz. Trump speaking at the White House.
6: But they're not going to make the kind of a deal that I feel is necessary. Look, we're in there for one reason. Iran cannot have a nuclear weapon.
5: The 60-day deadline for an Iran peace deal also expired yesterday.
4: Number two.
5: More than a dozen current and former Penn State University students have been charged in connection with an alleged drug trafficking ring that authorities say operated in and around two fraternities. PA Attorney General Dave Sunday.
7: Between 2023 and 2024, large amounts of cocaine, kilos, were brought from Philadelphia and New York to State College, where they were cut and packaged for sale primarily to Penn State students.
5: A total of 14 people have been charged, including the father of a student, who is accused of trying to conceal evidence and obstruct the investigation.
4: Number three.
5: South Carolina officials say actress Hayden Panettiere was found in cardiac arrest prior to her death. The 36-year-old was reportedly temporarily staying in the Greenville County residence where she was found. An autopsy was completed yesterday, but Panettiere's official cause of death has not been revealed. Luigi Mangione's New York State trial is being delayed until December 10th. The move comes after Mangione pleaded guilty last week to federal charges in the 2024 killing of UnitedHealthcare CEO Brian Thompson. The FAA reports that an American Airlines flight blew two tires upon landing at Chicago O'Hare International Airport. ABC News aviation analyst John Nance.
8: Blown tires are not that unusual, especially when you consider how many flight operations there are, but it certainly is startling.
5: The airline said there were no injuries yesterday in the incident. The Daily Mail reports that dog owners in South Korea are turning to pet tarot card readings to find out what their dogs are thinking. It costs roughly $14 a session.
2: Let me help you out. Where's my snack?
5: No way. There's more to that.
2: Where's my snack? No, there's not.
5: Yes, there is. Like, which snack is the favorite? Do you like your walks? Do you see your friends enough?
2: You would pay for that.
5: Absolutely.
2: 22 minutes after the hour.
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2: Much with us. A new survey suggests we may prefer dogs to kids at a restaurant. More from Betty Lynn Fisher, consumer reporter at USA Today. Betty, what are we learning?
20: Yeah, this was a survey by Lightspeed Commerce, and it was really interesting. There were really two separate and distinct pieces of data here that I thought were really interesting. One was that basically leave the kids at home, but the dogs are welcome both outside and inside at restaurants. 75% of consumers surveyed said they wanted adults-only dining, including 79% of parents. And then when it comes to dogs, nearly half of the restaurant goers, or 45%, supported dog-friendly restaurants, and including 16% who wanted to bring them inside, not just on the patio, and 29% who support only allowing dogs outside.
2: Wow. For those who seek adults-only dining, does that point to society as being lousy parents when it comes to kids behaving in restaurants, or not necessarily?
20: You know, I think it's a mixture of things. Several of the different people that I spoke with likened it to, like, the days of, like, smoking and non-smoking sections of restaurants. That, like, you know, if you, you know, you've got different categories of people. If you've got, Gen Zers, out for a nice brunch, they don't necessarily want to be around, the parents with the kids who are a little unruly or maybe not acting properly in the restaurant. And then, you know, what I thought was really interesting, and, you know, I'm a parent myself. My kids are now grown, but, you know, 79% of parents saying, you know what, when I go out, well, there's a difference, right? When you want to take the family out and you want to go to a family-friendly restaurant, you know it's a family-friendly restaurant. You're looking for the high chairs. You're looking for the kids menu, and you're expecting, and other people who don't have kids are expecting the kids there. But, you know, one parent I talked to was like, you know what, I love my newborn, but, like, when I go out with my partner or I go out on a girl's night, I just want to, you know, I want to have a drink. I want to swear. I want to just kind of enjoy myself and not have to worry about the little ears that are nearby.
2: We're speaking with Betty Lynn Fisher, consumer reporter at USA Today. The story is called Adults Are Asking for Kid-Free Dining. I guess it depends on the setting, too. You reference a family-friendly joint. Maybe you don't want that in, like, the dimly lit high-end steakhouse, versus a fast casual joint.
20: Right.
2: You might expect
20: kids
2: in one place or the other.
20: Yeah, I think people, people were saying, I spoke with a teacher who, she said, my husband and I chose not to have children, but that doesn't mean that I expect a child-free life when I go out. But she's like, but if I go to an expensive restaurant, I don't want the kids nearby. Or she works at a brewery during the summer. She's like, breweries now have turned into, they've got full menus, but she's like, a brewery is still a bar. In the survey, consumers were most supportive of kind of like restricting the kids in restaurants when it came to the romantic settings, the late evening settings, or, alcohol-focused venues.
2: Yeah, thanks, Betty. Betty Lynn Fisher, consumer reporter at USA Today. 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
13: Now, more than ever, where you get your news matters. 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
14: Thanks for being with us. Welcome into Tuesday. President Trump is reframing his Supreme Court losses on tariffs, birthright citizenship, and the Federal Reserve as victories in disguise. He's pressing ahead with new attempts at all three. Analysis from Zach Schoenfeld, legal affairs editor at The Hill. Zach, set this up.
15: If you hear President Trump talk about this Supreme Court term, these big losses, he believes now gives him authorization to still press ahead with these key parts of his agenda. And you're

0: seeing this now play out in three different areas. The first is birthright citizenship. The president, of course, has his new executive order that he is claiming aligns with that blockbuster decision issued back in June. But that's not all. To go back earlier in the year, if you remember when the Supreme Court struck down his original wave of tariffs, going back to Liberation Day, there too, that hasn't stopped the president. Again, he's trying again on tariffs, pushing through under new laws. And then finally, the third case where the Supreme Court loss hasn't stopped the president is over at the Federal Reserve, where he is still trying to fire Governor Lisa Cook over those accusations of mortgage fraud. Supreme Court has said she's at least owed some due process, but the president says that that was a strictly procedural ruling. He's actually now given Lisa Cook a deadline for a few weeks from now to respond to some of these accusations. So the president did get some losses at the court this term, but still, he doesn't think that's stopping him from pressing ahead.
1: All right, so break down birthright citizenship and his new approach here.
0: This is now a much narrower policy than that day one executive order that the Supreme Court ruled violates the 14th Amendment's guarantee of birthright citizenship. And now the question becomes, as the president turns his focus now to these so-called birth tourists and alien enemies and the employees of foreign governments, does that align with the exceptions that everyone agrees are in the 14th Amendment? Because even the justices in the majority on the Supreme Court who ruled against President Trump this summer, even they would agree that there are some exceptions to the 14th Amendment. For example, everyone agrees that the children of foreign ambassadors are not guaranteed birthright citizenship. But there's still going to be a lot of questions about the other parts of the president's executive order, and the ACLU has actually just made its opening shot in making its first legal challenge to this new order.
1: Wow. All right, touch on tariffs, too. What now?
0: Well, when the Supreme Court first encountered the president's tariffs back earlier this year, they ruled that he couldn't use that emergency statute. It was called IEEPA, saying that that didn't authorize tariffs full stop. And now we've seen in the months since the president is continuing to try to accomplish his global trade war by looking to other statutes that everyone does agree does indeed authorize at least some tariffs. But once again, this is now coming under litigation because even as the president is now looking to different laws than the one at issue before the Supreme Court earlier this year, Democratic states and small businesses say that this is illegal, too. So they're actually now in the trial court, the trade court in New York. There's a schedule that's been set over the next few months to brief this issue out. So still a big open question as to whether the president can invoke some of these other laws to accomplish his tariff agenda.
1: Wow. We're speaking with Zach Schoenfeld, legal affairs editor at The Hill. The piece is called Trump Pushes Boundaries of Supreme Court Losses. So break this down a little more in terms of who is challenging these issues like birthright citizenship and tariffs and what their argument is.
0: On tariffs, one of the interesting things has been that big business has frankly been sitting out some of these lawsuits. As you look to the names of these cases and the business names, you might not recognize them because they're all small businesses that have been leading the charge. So it is these small businesses, in fact, some of the very same small businesses that have been challenging the president's tariffs for months now are back again in this latest round. They are fighting this alongside a group of Democratic state attorneys general. These blue states and small businesses again joining forces, saying that the federal law that the president is invoking, it, the 1970s era trade law, saying that it does not authorize these sweeping global tariffs that the president has imposed on dozens of trading partners. And then when it comes to birthright citizenship, as I mentioned a moment ago, that is a challenge being led by the ACLU. The ACLU was behind the first Supreme Court case on birthright citizenship, and now here they are once again fighting President Trump as he moves to Plan B.
1: Jeez, and explain that timeline again with the Fed Governor Lisa Cook that the president's trying to get rid of.
0: Yeah, now she is on the clock here because she has a deadline 3 weeks away to respond to the Trump administration's accusations of mortgage fraud. And this is important because if you remember that Supreme Court decision, the 5-4 ruling said wasn't a final decision on whether Lisa Cook gets to stay in her job or not, but it simply said that the president needs to give her at least an opportunity to contest these accusations before he moves forward with the firing. So that is now what the Trump administration is doing by sending Lisa Cook this new letter and giving her that 3 weeks away deadline. But it seems that once those 3 weeks come and go by the end of this month, that assuming she is not able to convince the president to do an about face, that we very well could see her try to get fired again and head right back to court.
1: Zach Schoenfeld, legal affairs editor at The Hill. 20 minutes now after the hour on This Morning, America's First News. Here's Nicole Murray.
2: And now, the three big things you need to know. Number one.
3: President Trump has threatened to strike Oman again if the country interferes in a potential deal regarding control over the Strait of Hormuz. He made the remark in a Fox News interview. Meanwhile, here's Trump speaking at the White House yesterday.
4: We control it. We control it with the blockade. We have a blockade. We control it with the blockade. And I like the idea of declaring it a territory.
3: The 60-day deadline for an Iran peace deal also expired yesterday.
2: Number two.
3: More than a dozen current and former Penn State University students have been charged in connection with an alleged drug trafficking ring that authorities say operated in and around two fraternities, State Attorney General Dave Sunday.
5: The evidence showed that cocaine was primarily packaged at the fraternity houses and that packaging was done by fraternity brothers and oftentimes pledges.
3: A total of 14 people have been charged, including the father of a student, who is accused of trying to conceal evidence and obstruct the investigation.
2: Number three.
3: South Carolina officials say actress Hayden Panettiere was found in cardiac arrest prior to her death. The 36-year-old was reportedly temporarily staying in the Greenville County residence where she was found. An autopsy was completed yesterday, but Panettiere's official cause of death has not been revealed. President Trump is defending his move to reduce the U.S.-South Korea military exercises, saying that he was frustrated that the U.S. ally refused to help with the Iran war.
4: He said, no thanks. And I said, what do we have 39,000 soldiers over there guarding you from Kim Jong-un, your next-door neighbor, and you're not going to help us on a very easy military operation in Iran? That's strange.
3: Trump also cited his strong relationship with North Korean leader Kim Jong-un as a reason for the reduction. Data says the typical American spends 93% of their time indoors, and medical experts are warning that it's triggered by chronic anxiety.
1: Man, that's a lot of time.
3: Yeah, that's a lot of time. I would go crazy being indoors that often.
1: So 24 hours in a day.
3: Right.
1: It's like 22 hours and change indoors.
3: Inside.
1: But, I mean, you got to get sleep, right? You know, the 8 hours of sleep or something, or you 12 hours. Or you got to work. There's another 8 hours plus a commute tacked on. So I don't know what that leaves, maybe 4 hours in a day, 5 hours in a day.
3: Yeah, but I would still want to be outside for, like, at least an hour or two. I'd go crazy.
1: I agree. That's too much time. Pasty skin. You look gray after a while.
3: Oh, my gosh. It's true.
1: 22 minutes after the hour.
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7: With your connection to agriculture, I'm Joanna Guza. Larry Don Womack of Womack Nursery Company in Texas was on the Farm Food Facts podcast, brought to you by U.S. Farmers and Ranchers in Action. He gives an update on how his pecans are doing.
8: Having such a large growing area from nearly coast to coast, we go from Georgia to a few acres in California. So it depends on where you're at. Georgia started out dry. They're now getting adequate rain, so their crop looks good. Here in the central part of the U.S., you know, it varies from state to state, but we have an average to maybe above average crop. And then the west, where a lot of our, commercial operations are at, they have low rainfall, so they do everything is they can control their water and such. And so they have a good crop, or what I'd say is an average crop. So all that being said, we're at an average crop for the U.S., maybe 300 million pounds. We don't know yet, but that would be a guess.
7: Larry shares more about how they keep an eye on trends and the long process of starting a pecan orchard.
8: People watch the trends. It takes 7 to 8 years to establish a pecan orchard. So when you see trends of, you know, prices going up, we have a lot of folks or investors that put in. So there's so much money on the sidelines in the U.S. now. There's a lot of people looking for an opportunity to make money and make returns. So we've been up and down. You know, I've been in this business since I was 15, and, you know, 50 years of watching the trends go up and down. It's just basically people looking for an opportunity or maybe looking for a sideline of the operation that they already have. You know, there's a lot of cattle operations that have a sideline of pecans.
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1: Thanks for spending time with us. For a certain class of traveler, boring is the ultimate luxury. River cruises have long been known as the quiet, slightly dull counterparts to ocean liners, but at least one company might change that. Here's Jennifer Williams, reporter at the Wall Street Journal. Jennifer, what's happening?
9: So I really wasn't that familiar with river cruises until last year. I did a story on Viking about their earnings and realized it's a much smaller ship generally, even beyond Viking, much less rambunctious than an ocean cruise like a Carnival or Royal Caribbean cruise, ocean cruise. And Viking in particular, I learned last year, has this somewhat lengthy list of what they do not allow on their boat, like any passengers under the age of 18. There's no casinos. There's no drinks with umbrellas. Just not a party scene at all. And after I wrote the story last year, I got a lot of feedback from people who both love and would prefer more entertainment on river boats.
1: When I think of river cruises and or Viking, I immediately think of trips in Europe to different ports.
9: Yes, exactly. They have a lot of cruises down the Rhine and the Danube, for instance. Viking also has some in the U.S., but I think mostly people are talking about European ports, like in Italy, France.
1: Are they more expensive, the river cruises?
9: From what passengers tell me they are, it's more of a luxury cruise than, say, getting on a giant ocean liner. When I looked for the story at what Celebrity Cruises was offering for their river options, the lowest price I saw was $3,000 per passenger for a cruise.
1: Wow. And then Royal Caribbean may have plans for, what, doctoring things up a little bit when it comes to river cruises.
9: Yeah, the speculation is that they might be a little more entertaining than, say, a Viking cruise. They have Royal Caribbean, which owns Celebrity Cruises, and that's the line that will have the river offerings. They have not released too many details, but so far we know that they will allow travelers above the age of 4, so that's obviously a much younger age group.
1: Right.
9: They will have bartender entertainment at one of the bars on the river boats. Shore excursions, I've heard, will include a tour, you know, like a tour of local pubs, nighttime city treks, not the kinds of things you hear about from Viking passengers.
1: Wow. We're speaking with Jennifer Williams, reporter at the Wall Street Journal. She's written about how Viking river cruises have become a passenger favorite for its commitment to monotony, but a new competitor is threatening to rock the boat. What do cruise passengers say about this?
9: They are mixed. I spoke with a lot of travelers who do acknowledge that Viking is very, very, very low-key, and some even called it monotonous and sedate, but that's what they love. They want that when they go on this kind of vacation. And then I talked to others who have been on a Viking cruise or aspire to take any kind of river cruise, And they say they would like it to be a little bit more fun. And so they're excited to see what happens with celebrity cruises.
1: Thanks, Jennifer. Jennifer Williams, reporter at The Wall Street Journal. 30 minutes now after the hour on This Morning, America's First News. WTAQ.
7: With your connection to agriculture, I'm Joanna Guza. Here are some food safety tips for back to school. Rod Bain has more.
10: And there's the bell. The school bell, that is. Reminding us school will be in session soon across the country, if it is not already in some places. Along with the school supplies and clothes, food safety should also be a consideration for parents as they pack school lunches for their children. USDA food safety expert Meredith Carruthers says most important to remember from a food safety perspective, keep hot foods hot and cold foods cold.
11: What I find is a lot of people don't realize how many things are perishable and how important it is to keep foods cold, especially when we're talking about packing lunches for younger kids.
10: As youngsters, especially those under the age of 5, are more likely to get seriously sick from foodborne illness. So regarding proper chilling of perishable school lunch items in the lunchbox,
11: cold sources like ice packs, the frozen gel packs that can just go into the freezer and just pop into a lunchbox and go back in the freezer when you get home, are great options. You can freeze a water bottle or a juice box. In theory, then it'll be thawed by lunchtime and your child can still consume it that way. Using something to keep those foods cold, especially if they are perishable, like a sandwich with deli meat, or any leftovers from the night before, or even the little packages of crackers and meat and cheese, those need to be refrigerated.
10: She says a good rule of thumb, if you buy a school lunch item from the refrigerated section of the supermarket or retail store, it needs to be kept refrigerated. What if you are packing hot foods for school lunches, say soup or chili?
11: You can use a thermos. When you use a thermos, it's very important to put hot water in it first to help heat up the inside and make sure it is already hot before you put hot food into it. And then those thermoses should help keep food hot until lunchtime.
10: And from the food safety perspective, a brown paper bag lunch is not the way to go.
11: Pack your child's food into an insulated container. For many different reasons, using an insulated bag is the way to go. It helps keep that cold air in, will help keep your food safe and cold for the appropriate amount of time until lunchtime.
10: Not to mention the potential of a brown paper bag being ripped and get the paper wet. Carruthers adds, if that for whatever reason, a parent is unable to keep a perishable school lunch cold,
11: there are plenty of non-perishable and shelf-stable items to eat for lunch or to send to school with your child or to take as snacks or anything like that.
10: Such as fresh, uncut fruit like apples or bananas. More back-to-school and school lunch food safety tips are available through USDA's Meat and Poultry Hotline, 1-888-MP-HOTLINE, or by email at mphotline, all one word, at usda.gov. I'm Rod Bain reporting for the U.S. Department of Agriculture in Washington, D.C.
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5: The polls are just opening in much of Florida. I'm Dave Anthony, Fox News, where it's primary day and more progressives are trying to unseat more House Democrats.
6: Republican-led redistricting has changed congressional maps in Florida. So in the state's redrawn 20th congressional district, self-described Democratic socialist Elijah Manley is challenging longtime Democrat Debbie Wasserman Schultz. Manley spoke on Fox saying that ICE needs to change.
7: I'm not a supporter of open borders, but I'm also not a supporter of having an agency kidnapping Americans off the street like ICE has.
6: In the 25th congressional district, DSA-backed candidate Oliver Larkin is challenging Democratic Representative Jared Moskowitz.
5: That's Fox's Alex Hogan. It's also primary day in Wyoming and Alaska, where President Trump's urging voters to be careful, accusing Democrats of trying to trick people. Fox's Matt Finn explains.
8: Dan, Jay Sullivan is a retired teacher who's challenging sitting Republican Senator Dan S. Sullivan. The Alaska Democratic Party and the Mary Petola campaign have denied any involvement in the alleged scheme. Dan J. Sullivan says he's a pragmatic Republican and denies his campaign is a sham.
5: Beltola is a former Democratic congresswoman trying to unseat Senator Sullivan. The top four candidates in today's primary advance to November when Alaska uses a ranked choice voting system. Another ship hit with a projectile in the Strait of Hormuz as Iran's top negotiator again insists the waterway will remain closed until the U.S. meets their conditions. President Trump insists that America controls the straits.
9: But they're not going to make the kind of a deal that I feel is necessary. Look, we're in there for one reason. Iran cannot have a nuclear weapon.
5: Opening statements are today in Oakland, California, under the social media trial. 29 states have sued Meta, accusing the company with Facebook and Instagram of making addictive platforms harming teenagers. Meta calls this allegation unsubstantiated. 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
10: 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Heroes like U.S. Army Sergeant William Bernard McKenna, exposed to burn pits. 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
11: Here she comes.
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12: Good morning. I'm Freddie Hammer. An Appleton man is dead after an early morning boating crash near the Kewaunee Lighthouse Pier. Police say the 81-year-old was operating an 18-foot fishing boat just after 4:30 Monday morning when it struck the North Break wall. The Coast Guard recovered his body from the water. A 68-year-old passenger suffered minor injuries, and the crash remains under investigation. Former Green Bay Mayor Jim Schmidt has announced his plans to run again for mayor in the April 2027 election.
13: People want a realistic path to owning a home. They want a response to homelessness that treats people with dignity, prevents homelessness where possible, improves the path for shelter to stable housing, and protects neighborhoods, their health, and safety.
12: Current Mayor Eric Genrich has not decided whether to seek a third term. Following Schmidt's announcement, Genrich posted a statement on X, saying in part, "Jim loves attention." Schmidt previously served as mayor from 2003 to 2019 before deciding not to seek a fifth term. Lamer's Bus Lines is getting ready for back to school in the midst of tornado recovery. Out of 180 buses it keeps at the Menasha lot, at least 50 are totaled and many have significant issues. Just two escaped with no damage. Some were even hit by the roof after it ripped off the terminal building.
2: When we escaped the building, we were worried about the rest of it collapsing in on us, so it was still a tornado basically outside. We went to grab a bus for cover, and bus by bus, we're like, this isn't going to work because windshields were blown out, doors were smashed in.
12: That's Alex Eich, Lamer's regional manager. Lamer's depots from around the state are sending temporary replacement buses, so service will carry on as usual. And free emotional support is available for Fox Valley residents affected by the July tornado. Samaritan counselors are offering free Wednesday evening walk-in sessions at Celebration Church in Menasha through September 2nd. NAMI Fox Cities is also hosting free support groups at the Menasha Public Library. More news can be found at WTAQ.com.
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0: Good morning and welcome to your Tuesday. Hope it's going to be a great one. It'll be mostly cloudy. Chance of showers and thunderstorms today. High right around 82. Tonight, chance of storms becoming mostly clear with a low of 57. Tomorrow, mostly sunny, 80. Thursday, mostly sunny, 81. Friday, mostly cloudy. There is, again, a chance of showers and thunderstorms popping up on Friday. High should be right around 80, according to Fox 11. Rob, how's traffic look this morning?
1: Things are looking fine on the road so far. No issues. Sign up for traffic alerts. Text TRAFFIC to 79489.
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1: What would the show be without them?
0: A late-night snack run. Cost one Louisiana man far more than the $19.88 he tried to skip out on paying. The Shreveport Police Department said the trouble started about 12:34 in the morning. This was on Saturday. Officers respond to a Circle K. A clerk reported that the man had grabbed several bakery items, he filled up a fountain drink, and then just walked out without paying.
1: Sure, okay.
0: Now, the haul included three packages of small donuts, two packages of honey buns, a package of pound cake, and the drink.
1: A hell of a sweet tooth on this criminal.
0: The guy just shoplifted diabetes.
1: He sure did.
0: For $19.88.
1: You see, and that's all it takes to get diabetes in this country.
0: So officers searched the area. They came up empty at first. However, while police were still nearby, the guy goes back to the same Circle K.
1: Yeah.
0: They see him and go, wait a minute.
1: Aren't you the guy?
0: Aren't you the honey buns shoplifter?
1: And of course you know what he said. Well, I need something salty now.
0: Officers identify him as an 18-year-old, John Alex Jordan, linked him to a recent burglary at the Elks Lodge.
1: Yeah.
0: He also had an outstanding theft warrant.
1: You don't say.
0: He gets charged with theft and simple burglary. Police had some fun online with his decision to go back to the scene of the crime.
1: What do you steal at an Elks Lodge?
0: I don't know. But a brazen Boston shoplifter who bragged to store employees that he would keep stealing has been sentenced to prison. Jeremy Croft, 42 years old, got up to 3 years behind bars for a string of thefts from Home Depot stores. In one telling moment last February, he returned to the South Bay store the day after swiping two drill kits worth almost $800.
1: Must be Milwaukee.
0: And when employees told him he was trespassing, he replied that he had stolen the drills the day before and he'd be back for more. He kept his word.
1: Yeah.
0: He hit the same store repeatedly, sometimes wheeling out thousands of dollars in merchandise inside of large trash barrels. The theft's totaling around $7,000. He has more than 80 prior convictions. He pleaded guilty to 7 charges, including being a common and notorious thief.
1: Well, I think he's deserved that moniker, don't you think?
0: He's got more than 80 prior convictions?
1: You know, I'll say one thing about this guy. He's not a liar.
0: A man of his word.
1: He is a man of his word. He says, I'm going to keep stealing forever. This is who I am. This is what I do. You cannot stop me. And such is life.
0: Isn't it really on the employees for not stopping the guy? He told you he'd be back, and he kept coming back.
1: He did keep coming.
0: You know what he looks like.
1: Yes.
0: It's on you guys.
1: It's like, oh, here comes Jeremy again. There goes $800 worth of stuff.
0: Question of the day today. Even though plenty of time has passed, what is something that you are still mad about? Let's get petty. All right. Rob, what are you seeing online?
1: Very first answer, Brandon Bleeping Bostic.

0: had a long run.
1: Oh, no.
0: I thought that it did.
1: It had no run at all, practically.
0: Our bunny sarcasm,
1: I hope, was coming through.
0: I thought it had a real long run.
1: With the brown coats. Our bunny 47 says, being lied about. And Danny Giddy Up says, how many socks I've mysteriously lost over the years.
0: Danny Giddy Up. Question of the day today, even though plenty of time has passed, what is something that you are still mad about? Let us know on the text line, 79489, Facebook X, Instagram, TikTok. It is all at WTAQ Morning News. The longest-serving mayor in Green Bay's history is looking for another term. What will Jim Schmidt's campaign be focused on? Find out after sports.
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6: Good morning. Time to have a look at sports. I'm Nick Whitwer. Well, while the Brewers had a much-needed day off playing 17 games in 17 days, the Cubs were in action taking on their crosstown rivals, the Chicago White Sox.
7: Fly ball. That's to right. That's back. That is gone. Ball game. TCA walks it off in the 10th.
6: That was the call as Pete Crow Armstrong hit a walk-off two-run blast to give the Cubs a 7-5 win over the Southsiders and move the 4.5 games back in Milwaukee. The Brew Crew will return to action today coming off a big series win against the Dodgers. They return to American Family Field tonight for the first time since August 9th. It'll be Kyle Harrison on the hill as the Brew Crew starts a three-game series versus Seattle Mariners. Harrison is 9-3 this season with a 3.47 ERA and 114 strikeouts. First pitch tonight is scheduled for 6:40 p.m. The Milwaukee Bucks 2026-2027 schedule was recently released. All 82 Bucks games will be broadcast on over-the-air television throughout the season. That means free access has been expanded this year. Games will be offered on My24 Milwaukee and Channel 3000 Madison, plus other affiliate stations. Although future Hall of Famer Giannis Antetokounmpo is no longer in the Bucks lineup, Wisconsin native Tyler Herro will join several new faces for the season. Giannis is scheduled to return to Milwaukee as a member of the Miami Heat on January 28th. The Bucks' regular season will start on October 21st with a game against the Washington Wizards. The second week of the NFL preseason starts later this week. Last time out, the Packers fell 28-9 to the Steelers in Pittsburgh. For the second preseason matchup, Green Bay will visit the Broncos on Friday night. In college football news, fans will have a hand in deciding this year's Heisman Trophy winner. The new Heisman Hopefuls website will provide updated statistics and EA Sports ratings every week on every player during the season to help fans compare the best performers regardless of position. The top three players in the fan vote will make up the first official ballot for the Heisman, which honors the most outstanding player in college football. And more news out of Chicago, where the Bears owned

0: George McCaskey is doubling down on the team's plans to build a stadium in Indiana. McCaskey said during the broadcast of the Bears' preseason game over the weekend that they identified the Lost Marsh Golf Course in Hammond as a viable site and are performing due diligence on the nearby Wolf Lake Terminal area. The process is being called deliberate, and the team is urging fans to be patient. Meanwhile, the Packers will be staying put right here in Titletown. And that'll do it for your morning sports. I'm Nick Whitworth, WTAQ News Talk Sports.
1: Thank you, Nick. I'm Matt Zee. He's Rob Sussman.
2: Good morning.
1: This is the Morning News, the longest-serving mayor in Green Bay's history, looking for another term in a news conference yesterday. Former Mayor Jim Schmidt announced plans to run in the April 2027 election. Now, Schmidt previously served as mayor from 2003 to 2019. He decided not to seek a fifth term. So what is he focusing on this time around?
3: Since leaving City Hall, I've enjoyed working at the new community shelter and teaching at NWTC. I also have remained part of our local conversation through radio shows and podcasts, focused on Green Bay issues, talking with residents, business owners, and community members about the future of this city. What I hear is a demand for something basic: city government that pays attention and follows through. People want a realistic path to owning a home and putting down roots here in Green Bay. They want a response to homelessness that treats people with dignity, prevents homelessness where possible, improves the path for shelter to stable housing, and protects neighborhoods, their health and safety. You know, the unsheltered population in this community has grown from 31 to 179 in the past 6 years. Chronic homelessness has more than doubled in that time frame. We're going the wrong way. We can do better. We can, and we will.
1: Now, current Mayor Eric Genrich has not decided whether to seek a third term, and no one else has declared their candidacy at this point. Now, when Schmidt was in office, he helped bring term limits to the city's government. No one can be mayor or on the common council for more than 12 consecutive years. Schmidt previously told Fox 11 that he's always been open to someone running again after taking a mandatory break. He's taken a break, and he wants to be mayor again. We'll see.
2: Okay.
1: And we'll see if the current mayor wants to jump into this thing.
2: Well, I'll tell you what. His statement that he made after Jim announced.
1: Yeah.
2: It was a hater statement.
1: Yeah, I mean, it mentioned that Jim has always loved attention, and now he's going to get it.
2: Yeah, and I don't think you make a hater statement like that unless you're really thinking about doing it.
1: We'll see. Right. Details emerging about the sudden death of actress Hayden Panettiere, who was found unresponsive Sunday inside a luxury loft in Greenville, South Carolina, where she was temporarily staying. A 911 call came in around 1:51 in the afternoon on Sunday, dispatch audio referring to an overdose and cardiac arrest. People magazine reports Narcan, the drug used to reverse an opioid overdose, was found at the scene. Paramedics administered advanced life support but could not revive her, and Hayden was pronounced dead at 2:32 in the afternoon on Sunday. An autopsy Monday found no signs of trauma that contributed to her death. Police say there are no initial signs of foul play or suspicious circumstances. Now, despite the overdose references, no official cause of death has been determined at this point. The coroner says additional testing underway. The investigation does remain active. Also, the question of Panettiere's on-again, off-again former boyfriend, Brian Hickerson, who reportedly flew with her from L.A. to South Carolina the day before she died. Now, police say an acquaintance made the 911 call. It's not been confirmed whether that was Hickerson. Now, he's been arrested multiple times for abuse during their relationship, served jail time for domestic violence. Panettiere later said she spoke publicly about the abuse to empower others, adding, "I'm prepared to do my part to make sure this man never hurts anyone again."
2: Wow.
1: Now, she'd also been open about her past struggles with alcohol and opioid addiction and postpartum depression, including in her memoir released earlier this year. She has an 11-year-old daughter, Kaya, who lives with her father. Her father is former heavyweight boxing champion Vladimir Klitschko.
2: Yeah?
1: Yeah.
2: I guess I didn't know that.
1: Yep.
2: Wow.
1: But investigation into her death still taking place, but at this point, no signs of trauma that contributed to her death. Police say no initial signs of foul play or suspicious circumstances.
2: Well, withdrawals from the U.S. government's Strategic Petroleum Reserve are continuing, with the energy backstop dropping by 5.3 million barrels of crude oil to a new level of 293.4 million. Now, that is the lowest level it's been since 1982.
1: So it's been a while, okay.
2: Yes, when notably Ronald Reagan, the president at the time, was desperately trying to fill the Strategic Petroleum Reserve. The latest results come as gas prices remain elevated, $4.06 a gallon on average yesterday. It's according to the American Automobile Association. That's the highest gas prices have ever been in mid-August. There have been 120 million barrels released from the SPR since early April. So this is almost a 30% drop. The Trump team says it could be 172 million barrels released from it in total. The reserve first established in the 1970s in response to the 1973-1974 Arab oil embargo. That was OPEC back in the Nixon years. The decline, of course, coming as the standoff with Iran shows no signs of ebbing, with the two countries disagreeing about whether talks are even happening, the Strait of Hormuz still under blockade, and now it looks like we might be bombing Oman.
1: Yeah,
2: on top of all of that.
1: AAA national average, 406 today for Wisconsin. The AAA state average, 389.
2: Jeez.
1: For the gas.
2: It's a lot of money, man.
1: Hey, but it held the exact same, basically, as yesterday. So, that's a win.
2: That we're taking what we can, I suppose, right?
1: Yes.
2: Yeah.
1: That's a win. A year ago, it was 283.
2: Don't tell me that, man.
1: Today, 389.
2: I don't know if I can handle hearing that.
1: Look, I got to tell you, that's what AAA has got on their website. In Appleton, current average is 390 for regular. Green Bay, the current average is 388, better by 2 cents.
2: Hooray.
1: Yeah, how's traffic look?
2: Things are looking fine. No issues on the roads. You know, I've noticed that traffic's been pretty good over the past couple of weeks. Is it because people aren't driving anymore? Is it because the gas prices are too high, people aren't driving on the roads?
1: I don't know.
2: I don't think it's that quite yet. Gas prices are high. They're not that high yet.
1: Right. No. Look, I see people out there.
2: Right.
1: They're sure there.
2: Oh, yeah.
1: Yeah. Traffic powered by the Men Law Firm. Police in Philadelphia, they are searching for a masked suspect accused of terrorizing people while wearing a Chucky doll Halloween-style face mask.
2: Okay.
1: Suspect allegedly harassed multiple people in the Center City area during a nearly 20-minute span last week. It was about 5 o'clock in the morning. In one instance, caught on surveillance video, police say the masked man chased a female jogger, asked her, "Are you ready to die?"
2: Oh, great. Okay.
1: She ran away, screaming for help, injured her leg. A police captain, Jason Smith, said the suspect believed to have run up to at least 6 people, targeting both men and women, though only the jogger has come forward so far. The suspect was seen holding a cell phone in his hand, appeared to film the encounters.
2: Come on.
1: Has this stuff popped up online?
2: No,
1: I haven't seen
2: any of that. I mean, we've seen a lot of stupid crap on the internet, people trying to do, you know, dumb, nonsensical prank content, dude. Like, we've seen all kinds of it. The most recent one I saw was a guy who pulled up to a mechanic shop.
1: Sure.
2: And he pulled up in a white van that was full of guys. And the guys came out and it's like, "Oh, I'm from corporate. We have to fix all these cars." And they went around and messed with all the cars.
1: What?
2: Yeah. And then he loaded them back in the van. The guy ended up getting arrested.
1: Well, of course. You're going to get busted.
2: Right.
1: Just like this person eventually will, you would think.
2: Oh, these people are so stupid is the thing.
1: Police scouring social media to track down Chucky. Once caught, he'll face charges including terroristic threats, harassment, and simple assault.
2: The worst part is he was probably one of 3 guys out at 5:18 a.m. doing similar stupid crap in Philadelphia.
1: Possible.
2: 2 of which were filming it. The other one was doing it for the love of the game.
1: Mostly cloudy today. Chance of showers and thunderstorms. High 82. Tonight, chance of storms becoming mostly clear. Low 57. Tomorrow, mostly sunny. 80. Thursday, mostly sunny. 81. Friday, mostly cloudy. Chance of showers. Thunderstorms. I should be right around 80. Brooklyn man was recently reunited with irreplaceable heirloom rings after accidentally throwing them in the trash. When the man realized his mistake, he contacts the city. The New York City Department of Sanitation located the garbage truck carrying the items, pulled it aside. The truck's 20,000-pound load was dumped out so the trash could be carefully searched. The rings were recovered. The sanitation department wrote on social media after the search, "We love a success story." 20,000 pounds of trash, wow. And they find this guy's rings.
2: That's amazing.
1: The department says New Yorkers accidentally throw away valuable or important items every few months. When notified quickly enough, sanitation workers can pull aside the appropriate truck and arrange a 90-minute lost valuable search for the resident and one other person to look for the missing item. I mean, this is a common occurrence. They've got a whole protocol set aside for this.
2: Well, I imagine if you live in a city like New York, you need a protocol. Like
1: you that. And a friend can show up and dig through the trash for 90 minutes. If you don't find anything,
2: it's getting loaded back up. Sorry, bud.
1: It's all we can do. Back in 2023, a man became famous for trying to eat 5 pounds of potato salad in the pouring rain. 3 years later, we now know why he did it. We'll tell you why at 6:36.
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12: Good morning. I'm Freddie Hammer. The Memorandum of Understanding, meant to buy time for negotiation with Iran, ended after 60 days this week. Fox's Jessica Rosenthal has more.
13: President Trump said of the now expired memorandum of understanding with Iran.
14: Well, they want to make a deal, but they're not going to make the kind of a deal that I feel is necessary.
13: He said the Strait of Hormuz is open. The U.S. blockade against Iran is working, and they are taking millions of barrels of oil out each week, despite Iranian officials' rhetoric.
14: We have total control over the Strait. Now, they can be a nuisance. They can put a mine in the water, and people don't like having mines hit their billion-dollar ships, you know, etc. But the blockade has been very effective.
13: A senior Iranian official told Reuters they will shift into a full-blown offensive mode now in the Strait. Jessica Rosenthal, Fox News.
12: U.S. envoy and President Trump's son-in-law, Jared Kushner, says Hamas must fully disarm before Gaza can be rebuilt. The Gaza Strip was left devastated after the war with Israel started following the October 7th Hamas attacks. He tells Fox News there's a plan to rebuild Gaza, but no one is going to put money into something just to see it taken over by terrorists or blown up again. A post-primary poll is out in the campaign for Wisconsin governor. Here's Bob Haig.
15: The bipartisan Badger Battleground poll phone survey of 500 likely voters finds Democrat Milwaukee County Executive David Crawley narrowly leading 7th District Congressman Tom Tiffany 48-44% statewide. Tiffany seen favorably by 38% of voters, unfavorably by 43%. Crawley viewed favorably by 43% of voters, unfavorably by 26%. 31% don't know enough yet to form an opinion. Bob Haig, Wisconsin Radio Network.
12: A second competency evaluation has been ordered for a Wisconsin man charged in the severe neglect of his teenage daughter. Walter Goodman is accused of chronic child neglect after the 14-year-old was hospitalized last year weighing just 35 pounds and suffering from severe malnutrition. Goodman disputes an earlier finding that he is competent to stand trial. The new results will be reviewed October 30th. Samaritan has partnered with Celebration Church in Menasha to offer free walk-in emotional support for individuals affected by last month's tornado. Free services are made possible through a $25,000 grant from the Community Foundation for the Fox Valley region. Jessica Schnell, a behavioral nurse practitioner with ThetaCare, says it's especially important to watch out for kids.
16: We're not going to see it the same way. They're not going to say, I'm struggling, or even know they're struggling. They might be interacting with their peers, and you notice all of a sudden they're doing some disaster preparedness or some different type of play that you wouldn't otherwise see.
12: Licensed Samaritan counselors will be available Wednesday evenings at Celebration Church through September 2nd from 6 to 8 p.m. More news can be found at WTAQ.com.
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2: Good morning and welcome to your Tuesday. Hope you're going to have an awesome day. It's going to be mostly cloudy. Chance of showers and thunderstorms today, high 82. Tonight, chance of storms becoming mostly clear, low 57. Then tomorrow, mostly sunny, 80. Thursday, mostly sunny, 81. Friday, mostly cloudy. Chance of showers and storms back in the forecast. High should be about 80, according to Fox 11. Rob, how's traffic look?
3: 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Sign up for traffic alerts. Text TRAFFIC to 79489.
2: 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So a guy back in 2023 became famous for trying to eat 5 pounds of potato salad in the pouring rain. Now, he wasn't able to finish all of it. And 3 years ago, we didn't know why this guy tried to do it anyway.
3: Right.
2: Well, now we know why. Apparently, this whole thing started because of a breakup. Back in 2023, 25-year-old Riley Mary had just gotten out of a 5-year relationship. He bought a giant tub of Costco potato salad. He doesn't even like potato salad, by the way.
3: Yeah.
2: He says he did it because he hoped his ex might come back.
3: And is she a big potato salad enjoyer?
2: Connecting the dots, it certainly sounds like it.
3: Okay.
2: Now, she never comes back. So he's got an unopened 5-pound tub of Costco potato salad in his refrigerator. And it's going to expire at some point.
3: Yeah.
2: So as a joke, he says he challenged himself to eat all 5 pounds of potato salad and put up about 10 posters inviting people to watch him do it. Someone posted one of those on Reddit. That gets 50,000 views. Hundreds of people showed up to the location. In the middle of a hurricane, by the way.
3: Well, that's not a good idea.
2: To watch this guy try to eat 5 pounds of Costco potato salad that he bought as a really weird way of trying to win his ex-girlfriend back.
3: People will now, do so many things before going to therapy, it's unreal.
2: He nearly finished the entire tub. Predictably, he gets very sick.
3: 5 pounds is a lot of anything.
2: It happens in front of all of the people that showed up. They cheer him on anyway. Within days, he's appearing on national television, being interviewed about this. 3 years later, he says people still recognize him 6 to 8 times a week.
3: Hey, aren't you the heartbroken potato salad guy?
2: And the stunt, he says, changed his life, giving him more confidence and sort of a why not mentality. As for potato salad, he waited 2 years, he tried potato salad again, and he says, quote, potato salad still sucks.
3: And I agree with him.
2: I love potato salad.
3: Yeah?
2: Oh,
3: I've never
2: baby.
3: Been a fan, ever.
2: Give me that potato salad.
3: I love potatoes. I don't like potato salad.
2: Love it. Now, 5 pounds of it, I'm not going to sit down and attempt that. But I love potato salad. Because of a breakup.
3: Wow.
2: So crazy.
3: Wow.
2: Question of the day today. even though plenty of time has passed, what is something that you are still mad about? Rob, what are you seeing online?
3: Let's see. Mary Kay, certified top fan Mary Kay, says Gorman Thomas being traded to Cleveland. Sam says it was two things, that Eve ate the apple and that Noah didn't slap at least one of the two mosquitoes on the ark. It's pretty good.
2: Big Johnny Boy says, I'm still mad about having to learn calculus in high school. Still waiting to use it in my daily life.
3: You know, one of these days, Big Johnny Boy, you're going to build a bridge and need to calculate the tension required to hold up a suspension bridge.
2: Or just run it through a computer program and it'll tell you.
3: Ask AI. That's what they'll have you do now.
2: Question of the day. Even though plenty of time has passed, what is something that you are still mad about? Let us know on the text line, 79489. Facebook, X, Instagram, TikTok. It's all at WTAQ Morning News. Let us know. A former Menasha police officer pleaded no contest yesterday to accessing a license plate recognition program to track his ex-girlfriend. You'll hear what the judge had to say to Christian Morales and how long he'll spend in jail after sports.
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10: 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Sales were up 1.7%. 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Costco wants to sell you a Medicare plan. The Wall Street Journal says Costco will work with Scan Group, a nonprofit insurer. It's planning to offer Medicare Advantage and a Medicare supplement. JetBlue shares are narrowly higher this morning after sinking 7% yesterday. Analysts at Seaport Research lowered expectations for JetBlue, saying it will be impacted by higher jet fuel prices. They say JetBlue is dealing with debt. That's your Fox Business Report. I'm Jenny Coselda. Invested in you.
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8: Good morning. Time now for a look at sports. I'm Nick Whitwer. The Milwaukee Brewers return home to American Family Field tonight for the first time since August 9th, where they will begin a series against the Seattle Mariners. Milwaukee enters the series following an impressive series win over the Los Angeles Dodgers, taking three out of the four games from the defending World Series champions and securing the season series.
9: Yeah, I mean, I think it was really important, you know, to finish the 17-game stretch or whatever it was with the series win. I mean, it's obviously like we've run into these guys a few times, but, I mean, this series is really, really important to us just to finish the wins. A little momentum, and I mean, after obviously getting swept in San Diego, I think it's huge for us.
8: That was Logan Henderson on the Brewers' big series win over the Dodgers. Henderson himself had a large part in that successful road series as he outdueled Tarik Skubal on the mound Sunday afternoon. The Brewers now sit a major league best 77-48 on the season and are 4.5 games ahead of the Chicago Cubs for the lead in the NL Central with just 37 games left to play. As they prepare to open the series against Seattle, it'll be Kyle Harrison on the hill for Game 1. Harrison has been a good arm for the Brew Crew this season, entering Tuesday with a 9-3 record and a 3.47 ERA with 114 strikeouts. The left-hander has also been excellent at home, with his numbers pitching inside American Family Field this year, sitting at a 1.38 ERA through 10 home starts. Fans can also be on the lookout for a possible return of some fan-favorite players. Both Bryce Strang, who's been considered day-to-day with a knee injury, and Sal Frelick, who's working his way back from the IL, could return to action as early as today's game. And the news broke on Sunday that retirement could be around the corner for soccer star Cristiano Ronaldo. The 41-year-old told Vogue in an interview that this is probably his last year of football, adding that he wants to leave a spectacular legacy. The latest comments come after Ronaldo said last November that he expected to continue playing for 1 or 2 years. He has also confirmed that the 2026 World Cup would be his last. Ronaldo's contract with Al Nassr runs until June 2027. And that'll do it for your morning sports. I'm Nick Whitwer, WTAQ News Talk Sports.
2: Thank you, Nick. I'm Matt Z. He's Rob Sussman.
3: Good morning.
2: This is the Morning News. Former Menasha police officer pleaded no contest yesterday to accessing a license plate recognition program to track his ex-girlfriend. Got sentenced to 6 months in jail because of it. The judge rejected the plea deal, calling for half that time behind bars. We are talking about Christian Morales, 32-year-old, convicted of one count of misconduct in office. Now, he was also placed on probation for 3 years by Judge Mark Schrader, who talked about Morales breaking an oath as an officer.
12: But when they do that while simultaneously breaching their oath less than a year after it was administered, for the purposes of exercising control and domination over somebody they're supposed to be in a relationship with in an abusive way that forms part of the basis for other law-abiding law enforcement officers who take their oath seriously to be stripped of the respect to which they have otherwise earned and stripped of tools which they might otherwise lawfully utilize to keep their community safe. That is deeply offensive to this court.
13: That takes a month.
2: Morales was fined $250, is prohibited from working as a law enforcement officer or accessing the Flock system. Now, before the sentence got issued, the victim addressed the court. She described repeated acts of physical abuse, the fear he generated by tracking her location, and other manipulative tactics Morales used, all while, in her view, he viewed himself as untouchable because, hey, I'm a police officer.
3: Right, right.
2: I can kind of do what I want here.
3: Aye, aye, aye.
2: The woman said, quote, "I'm not asking the court to sentence Christian out of anger. I'm asking the court to recognize the seriousness of what happened to me, the repeated nature of misconduct, the misuse of authority, and the lasting consequences I've had to live with. Accountability matters," she said. Now, Morales did apologize, saying he was proud to serve the community that he grew up in, lost it through a moment of desperation, saying he's learned from his actions. The judge noted he took the same oath as Morales to protect the Constitution of Wisconsin and the United States, criticizing him again as an oath breaker.
3: Mm. That's serious words.
2: Yeah. Now, according to the complaint, Morales' ex-girlfriend complained he had used the Flock system to monitor her location. A review of his activity showed he tried to use it 5 different times for her vehicle in early October. Wow.
3: Well, I will say this to the little bit of credit I can extend Flock. At least it can show who used it and when.
2: Oh, of course, yeah, it's,
3: you know,
2: the activity is tracked.
3: At least
2: for
3: there's
2: sure.
3: that. It's not just an open season sort of thing, you know?
2: Yeah, he resigned from the Menasha Police Department earlier this year. You can read more about that story at our website today. That's WTAQ.com. The Tupac Shakur murder trial underway in Vegas. Defendant Dwayne Davis accused of orchestrating the rapper's 1996 murder. Yesterday featured opening statements. Prosecutor said even though Davis did not pull the trigger, he made sure the shooters were armed and ready for Shakur. Now, Davis's lawyers say the prosecution case is fiction. They're arguing that the allegations against Davis came from a ghostwriter who made up details about the shooting for Davis's book.
3: Really?
2: Just made the stuff up.
3: Huh, so that's your plan, huh?
2: Davis never told the writer, hey, this is what I did. The ghostwriter made it all up.
3: I mean, yeah.
2: And then Davis went on any platform he could to brag about
3: this
2: it.
3: This is where they're going to have problems.
2: He's facing life in prison without parole if he's convicted.
3: Unreal.
2: Yeah.
3: Unreal.
2: But we'll see how it all plays out in court.
3: We sure will.
2: Now that it finally got there.
3: Won't we? Well, Amazon has been caught destroying a large shipment of antiquarian rare books that have very, very few printings. Why? So that it can train its AI models, of course. Investigation by 404 Media says that a bookseller on Biblio received an order for 1,000 books. Now, Biblio is a marketplace where buyers can remain anonymous. They're an antiquarian bookseller, so it's all rare books.
2: Oh, I've never heard of Biblio.
3: Yeah. That's because you don't have $400 lying around for an extremely rare copy of some 1700s tome that no one has.
2: That's true, and if I wanted to buy a book, I wouldn't mind putting my name on it out there. I don't need to remain anonymous.
3: Exactly. The fact that there is a platform where people can buy books anonymously is somewhat unusual. But nevertheless, the bookseller was curious as to what was going on. Again, 1,000 books, that's a lot, especially for antiquarian rare books. They suspected it was an AI company that wanted these. So they placed an air tag.
2: Oh, sure.
3: Between the books in one of the pages. Surely enough, tracked the shipment to a site at a massive Amazon warehouse in Nevada where workers say it's their job to strip the spines off of all the books they receive. That way they can very quickly scan all the pages.
2: Okay, sure.
3: Scan all the pages, put them into the AI system. That way the AI can learn all the words.
2: Right, yeah, of course.
3: That's the entire point here. An Amazon employee who wrote on a forum for Amazon workers is quoted by 404 saying, I work at VGT3 here in Vegas, and all we do is scan books. Some are assigned to cut books, and others go to receive where they get books and scan the barcodes. It's not stressful. The Amazon worker adds. Now, Amazon, trying to keep this under wraps, the logo for part of the warehouse that the book scanners work in does not have the Amazon logo, but it does have a T-Rex holding a book in its hands that it's about to eat.
2: Wait, is that legit?
3: Yeah.
2: Is that real?
3: Yeah.
2: VGT3. That's the logo?
3: The logo is a T-Rex about to eat books.
2: Okay.
3: Which is a little on the nose.
2: So, what did Amazon say about this?
3: Well, Amazon, for their part, said that Amazon purchases books through commercial channels to help develop and improve the products and services our customers use.
2: Okay.
3: That is the totality of their statement.
2: Right.
3: So, you know, more or less, we're doing this. We're annihilating a bunch of rare and irreplaceable books in order to train our AI systems on their content.
2: Hmm.
3: Yeah. It's real.
2: Right.
3: Very strange.
2: Yeah, I mean, look, you could sell those books to somebody else. They can do whatever they want with those books, right, when they get them in their hands? But 1,000 at a time?
3: Yeah, man.
2: I'm a little surprised they did the sale. If they thought, hey, something's weird here. Why even let the books leave?
3: Well, you're selling rare books.
2: Hmm.
3: And they're expensive, like I mentioned. And someone orders 1,000 of them?
2: Eesh.
3: See, that's hard to say no to, even if you know it's going to be put into a wood chipper.
2: Well, you get the profit. Sure, I get that.
3: Yeah.
2: But you also are so suspicious, like, hey, I'm going to put an air tag in here. I want to know where these are going. I think it's an AI warehouse. All right.
3: No, you're right about that.
2: Hmm.
3: It's like I want to do justice for these books, but I also don't want to not
13: make money.
3: Get a lot of money from Amazon.
13: It's tempting, man. Yeah.
3: Right. How's traffic look? Traffic's looking fine right now. We're not seeing any issues. Sign up for traffic alerts. Text traffic to 79489.
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1: It's a hoax. I'm Dave Anthony, Fox News. That's what President Trump is telling voters in Alaska on primary day, warning them not to back an imposter in a Senate race with about a dozen candidates.
4: Two of them are named Dan Sullivan. Dan J. Sullivan, a retired teacher, and incumbent Republican Senator Dan S. Sullivan, who is seeking a third term. And President Trump is up early this morning, already posting online, Alaska, be careful, vote for the real Dan Sullivan today.
1: Fox's Alex Hogan. The other Dan Sullivan insists his campaign is not a sham. Among those also trying to unseat Senator Dan Sullivan, former Democratic Congresswoman Mary Peltola, the top four in today's primary advance to November. There are also primaries in Wyoming and Florida, where Democratic Socialists are challenging two more House Democrats. Oliver Larkin hoping to unseat Congressman Jared Moskowitz, making immigration enforcement a big issue.
5: What it does is it endangers us. We do not need ICE to keep our communities safe.
1: In California, there's a special election to replace ex-Democratic Congressman Eric Swalwell. And the winner will be a Democrat. Aisha Wahab and Melissa Hernandez advanced in a June runoff to the primary to today's runoff. Meanwhile, Fox's Todd Pyro has an update on a Swalwell controversy.
6: Swalwell admitted to FBI agents that he had, quote, physical relations with suspected Chinese intel operative Christine Fang on a, quote, handful of occasions.
1: Though the ex-congressman is not facing any charges in that.
6: All of this unfolding months after Swalwell resigned from Congress and dropped his run for California governor after unrelated allegations of rape and sexual assault.
1: Still no end in sight to the conflict with Iran, which again this morning insists the Strait of Hormuz will remain closed for shipping the day after President Trump insisted.
7: We have total control over the Strait. Now, they can be a nuisance. They can put a mine in the water, and people don't like having mines hit their billion-dollar ships.
1: Another ship was hit with another projectile today going through the Strait. 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
27: Good morning. I'm Freddie Hammer. A Wisconsin man accused of severely neglecting his teenage daughter will undergo another competency evaluation. 48-year-old Walter Goodman faces multiple child neglect charges after the 14-year-old was hospitalized last year weighing only 35 pounds. Goodman has challenged an earlier finding that he's competent to stand trial. The latest evaluation will be discussed in court October 30th. Former Green Bay Mayor Jim Schmidt has announced plans to run again for mayor in the April 2027 election. Current Mayor Eric Genrich has not decided whether to seek a third term. Following Schmidt's announcement, Genrich posted a statement on X saying in part, "Jim loves attention." Schmidt says he didn't read the full statement, but
28: I heard about it, but no, I don't follow him. So he said, "I like attention." That's what I heard. I don't know. I think my campaign needs attention. And, I don't know what the guy said. I didn't really care what he said either.
27: Schmidt focused a portion of his announcement on his plans to fight homelessness in the city. He also discussed transparency in city government, cutting red tape for development, making home ownership easier, and improving education. A new splash pad is coming to Ted Fritch Park on Green Bay's west side.
32: It's a river corridor with a bunch of spray heads and flowers that spray water and boulders that you walk through and experience.
27: That's Green Bay Parks Director Dan Ditchite. The Oneida Nation will donate $100,000 toward the project. Construction is scheduled to begin in the fall. It's anticipated to open next summer. And free emotional support is available for Fox Valley residents affected by last month's tornado. Samaritan Counselors will offer free walk-in counseling Wednesday evenings from 6 to 8 through September 2nd at Celebration Church in Menasha. NAMI Fox Cities is also offering free Wednesday peer support groups for adults at the Menasha Public Library. More news can be found at WTAQ.com.
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2: Hope your Tuesday is off to a great start. It's going to be mostly cloudy today. Chance of showers and thunderstorms, low 80s for the high. Tonight, chance of storms becoming mostly clear, low 57. Tomorrow looks mostly sunny, 80. Thursday, mostly sunny, 81. Then Friday, some rain and thunderstorms back in the forecast. Going to be a mostly cloudy day Friday. High should be right around 80, according to Fox 11. Rob, how's traffic look?
3: Traffic looking fine right now. No issues. Sign up for traffic alerts. Text traffic to 79489.
2: 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Text the word steak to 79489. Steak to 79489. And the video you're going to get back on your phone is of a brawl inside of a fancy schmancy Beverly Hills steakhouse called Steak 48. Steak to 79489. Now, when this video first hit the internet, people went nuts. Why? Because there's some women in revealing dresses, and the dresses become more revealing during the fight.
3: Oh, yeah?
2: And people were loving this video.
3: Oh, by the way, steak to 79489.
2: People were loving it. But we didn't know what started the fight at a fancy steakhouse.
3: Yeah.
2: Well, now we do. Apparently, this all started because a woman sat on a man's lap.
3: Is that it?
2: Two women involved say they were having dinner at Steak 48 when they started talking with men at a nearby table. One of the men even offered to, hey, I'll pick up your tab. Ooh. Oh, well, what a generous offer, sir. Do you expect anything in return? Now then, another woman came over, allegedly sat on one of the men's laps. When the men were getting ready to leave, one reportedly asked the woman to tell her to get off his friend's lap. They say they pass along the message, and then a fight just breaks out.
3: So what's the deal?
2: The woman claimed the other woman came up from behind, started swinging and pulling hair, and they were just fighting back. Self-defense, baby! The viral video shows the women wrestling, throwing punches and kicks, yanking hair. Again, the dresses don't always stay where they're supposed to be. This is happening across the dining room, multiple areas, with one apparently bleeding from the head. Oh, there's a bunch of punches thrown. One diner said, I wasn't expecting this when I came here. While another could be heard saying, oh my God, I love this.
3: Dinner at a show.
2: And this wasn't exactly a neighborhood diner. Again, Steak 48 offers a $295 Wagyu tomahawk steak.
3: That's the bone-in Wagyu. I'm actually looking at their menu right now.
2: And these ladies went insane.
3: Yeah, man.
2: Text steak to 79489. And there are plenty of people in the restaurant who don't even really have a reaction to what's going on, as almost it was expected to happen,
3: or,
2: even though it wasn't.
3: Or it's shock, you know?
2: Steak.
3: This is Beverly Hills, California.
2: Steak to 79489.
3: Man, I'm looking at this menu right now. They got $350 Sasanian Imperial Astretta Caviar.
2: Sure. Yeah, it's not a cheap place.
3: No, I'd say not. They got a $56 chicken fried lobster tail appetizer. That's an appetizer.
2: Only $56?
3: $56 chicken fried lobster. I can't say I've ever even heard of that in my life.
2: Go to Steak 48.
3: Guess I might have to.
2: Dinner and a show.
3: That's true.
2: Steak 79489. Check out the video. Question of the day today. Even though plenty of time has passed, What is something that you're still mad about? Like a woman sitting on a dude's lap. Get over it. What
3: yes.
2: are you fighting about it for? Stogie Mike says, touchdown Green Bay. No. Interception Seahawks.
3: You know, that's been a big one this morning. It's probably the Chips leader.
2: From Platinum Texter Patrick, 4th and 26.
3: Ooh. Yikes.
2: And a lot of Packers-related things that people are still mad about. Steve at work. Switching the start time of Matt and Rob from 5 a.m. to 6 a.m. start and didn't extend it. I lost an hour of the greatest.

0: What's in us? What? Our dynamic duo, Ralph Lauren, taking out that first credit card.
1: Ooh.
0: Should have never found those bad actors.
1: Was it on a college campus, Ralph Lauren? Because that's what I noticed the first day I went to college. I'm like, wow, look at all the credit card companies lined up for these 18-year-olds who don't know what the hell they're signing.
0: For me, the first memory of seeing just the public signing up for credit cards was walking into a Milwaukee Brewers baseball game.
1: Really?
0: And you could stop and sign up for a credit card, like a Brewers credit card.
1: Wow.
0: Oh, yeah. Yep. Take you 5 minutes as you're walking in to go see the baseball game. Then you could use the card to get everything inside
1: of it. Yeah, it's pretty predatory, I think. I'd call it predatory.
0: Question of the day. Even though plenty of time has passed, what is something that you are still mad about? Rob, what are you seeing online?
1: Dina Fritz on the TikTok page today says, my husband running over my tomato plants. Ooh.
0: Well, what did he do that for?
1: I don't know if he meant to. It doesn't look like he meant to.
0: Well, I hope not.
1: Frankly. We have on the Facebook page, Michael, certified top fan, Michael says, should have bought that Ranger boat. Cindy Lou Who says, I got rid of my 72 Chevy Malibu and bought quite possibly the worst car ever.
0: Oh, no.
1: A Plymouth Horizon TC3.
0: Oh, no.
1: Boo. let's see.
0: I've never been in one. I don't know.
1: Certified top fan, Ann says, Bill Cosby, a great comedic talent making tragic decisions. And Henry says, losing a midget hockey game in 1964 in Duluth, Minnesota. I was the goalie. The other team took 9 shots. I allowed 4 goals. We lost 4-2.
0: Oh.
1: I was 14. It was the game to see who went to the state tournament. 50 years later, I encountered a guy who was on that team who reminded me of the loss.
0: Oh, no!
1: That's terrible.
0: Hey, remember when you gave up those 4 goals?
1: Yeah!
0: Huh?
1: Jeez. And everybody remembers. Oh, jeez. That's terrible.
0: Question of the day today. Even though plenty of time has passed, what is something that you are still mad about? Let us know on the text line, 79489, Facebook, X, Instagram, TikTok. It's all at WTAQ Morning News. Let us know. More than a dozen people have been arrested for allegedly running a cocaine ring tied to Penn State University. We'll give you all those details after sports.
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4: I'm Doug Russell with a training camp update. Tuesday, the only open to the public workout of the week. In fact, there are just 2 more next week, and then camp is over. First things first, one of the main competitions is at cornerback, where Keyshawn Nixon has been CB1, but he's being pushed, and he doesn't necessarily seem happy about it, especially when he's running with the 2s.
5: I guess I'm being punished right now, I don't know. I don't really worry about when I'm running at camp, going with the 2s. I just keep my process and just compete for real. Have the same process and get better every day and just stack days.
4: As for the way head coach Matt LaFleur sees it,
6: he's just putting his head down and trying to take it one day at a time. And I think that's the approach you have to take. It is a good battle right now. I think all those guys, you know, obviously CV being out right now kind of throws a wrench in it. But I think when he was in there, he was playing some good ball. And then you got CC and St. Juice. That all 4 of those guys are competing at a high level.
4: With an update from training camp, I'm Doug Russell.
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1: Good morning. Time now for a look at sports. I'm Nick Whitwer. We are now entering into week two of the NFL preseason. That means it is officially fantasy football draft season. Whether it's a 10-team redraft or an 18-team dynasty league that you're a part of, now is the time of year where news surrounding individual players throughout the league becomes even more so important. With that said, plenty of updates are happening around the league, starting with the Cardinals' top rookie being expected to miss the rest of the preseason because of an injury. Running back Jeremiah Love is dealing with a high ankle sprain that has him listed as week-to-week. The third overall pick in this year's NFL draft was dinged up while gaining 72 scrimmage yards on 14 touches in last Thursday's preseason opening win over the Las Vegas Raiders. In New York, the Giants are hoping to have their top target healthy for the regular season. Wide receiver Malik Nabers participated Monday in full-speed live drills for the first time since suffering a serious knee injury last season. Nabers was sporting a red no-contact jersey while catching passes in 11-on-11 and 7-on-7 drills. When asked if he would be ready for Week 1, Nabers deferred to Harbaugh, who said he's praying for it. And the New York Jets announced that running back Breece Hall apparently avoided a serious injury at training camp. Head coach Aaron Glenn says Hall is dealing with a strained groin suffered during yesterday's practice. The 25-year-old exited the workout early after going down with a non-contact injury, but there's no timetable for his return to the field. In Philadelphia, Eagles wide receiver Devonta Smith is back on the practice field after nursing a hamstring injury. Smith was a limited participant for yesterday's training camp session after missing the past 2 weeks. Meantime, Philly rookie wideout Mekhi Lemon remained sidelined by his own hamstring injury suffered earlier this month. The Detroit Lions are hoping that one of their top targets is healthy for the start of the season. Wide receiver Jameson Williams is absent from Monday's practice. Head coach Dan Campbell said he's dealing with a minor shoulder injury. Detroit continues the preseason when it hosts the Washington Commanders on Saturday. The 49ers believe tight end George Kittle will make his return from a torn Achilles sooner than later. The 32-year-old says that everything he's doing in rehab has a goal of being on the team's flight to Australia for the season opener versus the Rams. The Niners will visit the Chargers for their second preseason game on Thursday. And finally, the Colts are adding a veteran to their wide receiver core. According to Jordan Schultz, Indianapolis is signing wide receiver Keenan Allen to a one-year contract worth up to just over $8.3 million. The six-time Pro Bowler caught 81 passes for 777 yards and 4 touchdowns for the Los Angeles Chargers last season. He ranks 13th in NFL history with 1,055 career catches. And that'll do it for your morning sports. Good luck and happy drafting. I'm Nick Whitwer, WTAQ News Talk Sports.
2: Thank you, Nick. I'm Matt Z. He's Rob Sussman.
3: Good morning.
2: This is the morning news. 14 people have been charged in an alleged cocaine ring tied to Penn State students and a couple of frat houses.
3: Yeah.
2: Prosecutors allege that Agostino Abatiello and Thomas Robinson were the main suppliers of the cocaine. They would regularly travel to Philadelphia and New York to pick up large amounts of coke. They would bring it back to the Penn State area. Abatiello, still on the run, by the way. Investigators say members of Delta Epsilon and Sigma Chi, they cut and packaged the cocaine inside their off-campus frat houses and then sold it to Penn State students.
3: Wow, what a they had a little cartel going on.
2: Some pledges were allegedly made to cut and package cocaine as part of joining the frat.
3: So that was their
2: initiation.
3: Wow.
2: Pennsylvania Attorney General Dave Sunday called this an indoctrination into the fraternities. You want into the frat? You cut and package our coke.
3: Well, all of them are this way, right? That's like a normal fraternity initiation ritual, except this one was a cocaine abuse thing.
2: Yeah, let's make that clear. Initiation is one thing.
3: Like, well, you're supposed to do something weird and illegal, right?
2: 13 of the 14 people charged were Penn State students at or around the time of the alleged crimes. The other is Thomas Robinson's father, Paul Robinson. He's accused of trying to hide evidence and interfere with the investigation. Well, you love your son. You don't want to see him go behind bars. You try to cover it up.
3: Yeah, right.
2: Penn State say they're horrified by these serious allegations. Delta Epsilon has been suspended. Really? while the school investigates, while Sigma Chi is not officially recognized by Penn State as being one of their frats, but they still operate as
3: a
2: frat.
3: Oh, sure, yeah. Right, of course.
2: So they can't suspend and investigate, but the cops can.
3: Right.
2: Holy
3: It's not recognized by Penn State, so it's just a drug cartel.
2: Man!
3: Well, you know, all white jerseys at Penn State.
2: Well, yeah, that is the thing, and all white in the crowd.
3: That's right.
2: They've got the whiteout games.
3: Hey, they were just playing to the theme.
2: Can you now call them coke-out games?
3: I will.
2: Why not?
3: I'm going to do that. I think since, you know, Wisconsin, Big Ten State, that's the next chant.
2: Saturday night,
3: you know?
2: Death Valley, coke out.
3: Let's go.
2: Wear your white.
3: Wear your white.
2: And bring your baggies.
3: Uh-huh.
2: A chaotic scene in the closing hours of the Wisconsin State Fair on Sunday. Milwaukee TV stations, they obtained video of a very large fight. That's just some of the audio.
3: Now, important to note here, this is a little behind-the-scenes peek at Matt and Rob. Every single time we have a cut that comes from one of our, that was from Wisconsin Radio Network, they always put an out cue as to what they say at the very, very end of the quote, at the very end of the audio.
2: So you know what the end of the soundbite is happening.
3: Exactly. So what is the out cue for this one, Z?
2: In parentheses, various fight sounds. So yesterday, Wisconsin State Fair officials reported police arrested seven people connected to the incidents. There were no serious injuries reported to fairgoers, but a member of the fair security team got hurt. Statement said the incidents Sunday night were isolated to the final hours of the fair, are not representative of the experience our guests enjoyed throughout the event.
3: No, it wasn't just like a 24/7 free-for-all the whole time.
2: No cream puffs hurt in the making of the video.
3: Well, thank goodness for that.
2: You can text the word FAIR to 79489. See some of that fight. FAIR to 79489. Now, as the video starts, it's nothing really sexy and exciting, but stick with it. And you will see a dude get tased.
3: That's true.
2: And hit the concrete hard.
3: Yeah, big time.
2: And it is very satisfying to watch.
3: I would call it that, yeah.
2: It really is.
3: It is very satisfying to watch. Now, you see,
2: stick with the video. Watch it.
3: I saw a video yesterday, and I wasn't able to find it this morning, because I was going to send that video out, perhaps, or at least talk to you about it. But it was from the perspective of someone who, they were probably involved with the people who were behind this, frankly. They were probably
2: who knows?
3: But the way it was filmed with them running around and, like, taking various, you know, videos of all of the different elements of the fight, it reminded me of that scene in, what was that one film with Colin Firth? Not Watchmen. They were British spies.
2: The Kingsmen?
3: Kingsmen!
2: Yeah.
3: Where they're in the church and fighting while Freebird's playing.
2: Oh, yeah.
3: It definitely was filmed exactly like that. And I couldn't find it this morning.
2: And sadly, the video you're going to get does not have Freebird playing in the background. That'd be amazing.
3: It would be.
2: But you will hear various fight sounds. Text FAIR to 79489. You'll see that video again. Stick with it. Watch that guy get tased. It's pretty great.
3: It is pretty great. Yeah, I'm not going to lie. Well, a merger will not be happening between the Neville Public Museum and the Children's Museum of Green Bay. There was a task force that was formed back in May to explore the possibility, and a decision was made during a meeting of the county board on Monday. The recommendation from the Museum Task Force in a summary report of their August 17th meeting reads, the Neville Public Museum and the Children's Museum of Green Bay should suspend the exploration of a merged organization and shared occupancy within the public museum facility, allowing each institution to pursue its own strategic vision, growth opportunities, and organizational priorities. The task force does recommend the Children's Museum of Green Bay work on finding new site options as it looks to expand. The Children's Museum Executive Director issued a statement saying that they weren't surprised by the task force's recommendation. Now, there was, of course, discussion about this. They are, the Children's Museum of Green Bay is looking for a new facility.
2: Yes.
3: As it looks to expand, but it won't be into the Neville Public Museum.
2: Okay. How's traffic look this morning?
3: Traffic is looking fine. Sign up for traffic alerts. Text traffic to 79489.
2: Traffic is powered by the Men Law Firm. A Santa Clarita truck driver says he's thankful to be alive after lightning struck his semi while he was sleeping at a rest stop.
3: Oh, that'll wake you up.
2: David Rodriguez was asleep around 5:30 in the morning, jolted awake by what he called the loudest bang he's ever heard in his life. Then he compared it to having a Disneyland firework go off inside of a bathroom.
3: That's a great metaphor.
2: At first, he thought another semi had run into him at the rest stop. Then he saw that his truck's roof was on fire, realized, I just got struck by lightning. He escapes without injury and got another trucker to call 911. Semi appears to be a total loss. His company completed his delivery of a fleet of cars, and Rodriguez was headed back to Southern California over the weekend.
3: Well, that sucks.
2: Yeah. Jeez. Luckily, no injuries.
3: Yeah.
2: A mom, lucky to be alive, and has her daughter to thank. 9-year-old girl recently came to her mom's rescue after mom began choking on a frozen strawberry while eating some ice cream. Stephanie Crespo couldn't breathe or tell her children what was going on. But her daughter, Isabella, recognized what was happening, immediately jumped to action. The daughter performed the Heimlich maneuver, pressed on her mom's abdomen several times, the strawberry moved, the mom was able to breathe once again. Mom later asked, hey, Isabella, I didn't teach you the Heimlich, where'd you learn it? She said, YouTube. I saw a YouTube video about it, and I remembered what to do. You learn everything on YouTube.
3: You really
2: days.
3: Can learn everything on YouTube.
2: You really do.
3: Yeah.
2: The answer was especially surprising because Crespo, the mom, says she regularly tells her daughter, hey, get off of YouTube. You watch it too much. Does she, Mom? She's learning life-saving skills.
3: Or you know what? I mean, it's all relative, right? If you give your kid an iPad and the kid is looking at nothing but, like, slop AI content that's going to blow out their dopamine receptors by the time they're 10. That's not good. But if they're watching, you know, really good, helpful, informative videos that are going to save your life, well, then screen time be damned, right?
2: Sure.
3: Granted, how many are doing that?
2: Now,
3: at least one.
2: What if this Heimlich maneuver YouTube video was created by AI?
3: Well, then I would have to begrudgingly give that one to Sam Altman.
2: Mom is now encouraging other parents to talk with their kids about how to respond in a choking emergency. Which city has the most passionate NFL fans? It's gotta be Cheeseheads, right? We'll tell you what the new data shows at 7:36.
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1: Good morning. I'm Freddie Hammer. President Trump says Iran should surrender. He made the comment to Fox News yesterday as the memorandum of understanding between the U.S. and Iran was set to expire. The deal was reached in June and aimed to put a pause on fighting as well as reopen the Strait of Hormuz. Convicted felons may soon be able to have their federal gun rights restored. Fox's Eben Brown reports.
2: The U.S. Justice Department now has a new website to allow for people who were once disallowed their Second Amendment rights due to felony conviction to apply to get them back. Restoration of Second Amendment rights will neither be guaranteed nor automatic. The process will, according to the DOJ, maintain strong presumptions against violent felons, registered sex offenders, or illegal aliens, and federal relief granted would have no bearing over state law restrictions. That website is at justice.gov/FFRR. Eben Brown, Fox News.
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1: A fishing trip out of Kewaunee turned deadly early Monday morning. Police say an 18-foot boat carrying two Appleton men struck the North Break Wall shortly after 4:30 a.m. The 81-year-old driver was thrown into the water and later pronounced dead after being recovered by the Coast Guard. His 68-year-old passenger was checked for minor injuries and released at the scene. Lamer's Bus Lines is getting ready for back to school in the midst of tornado recovery. Out of 180 buses it keeps at the Menasha lot, at least 50 are totaled, and many have significant issues. Just two escaped with no damage. Some were even hit by the roof after it ripped off the terminal building.
4: This shouldn't change any of our bus routes. Again, we're still shooting for the first day of school. We just ask parents to be patient as we get that information out.
1: That's Alex Eich, Lamer's regional manager. He says the information with routes should be sent a week before school starts, which is about a week later than is typical. Actress Hayden Panettiere had no signs of trauma that contributed to her death, according to a preliminary autopsy. The 36-year-old was found unresponsive Sunday inside a residence in Greenville, South Carolina, and her cause and manner of death remain pending further investigation. And Menasha has lifted the curfew and burn ban put in place after last month's EF3 tornado. City officials say the move marks progress in the recovery process. More than $650,000 has also been awarded to local nonprofits helping with storm recovery. More news can be found at WTAQ.com.
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10: Hope your Tuesday morning is off to a great start. Going to be mostly cloudy today. Chance of showers and thunderstorms. Low 80s for the high. Tonight looks like a chance of storms, becoming mostly clear. Low of 57, according to Fox 11. Rob, how's traffic look this morning?
11: Traffic right now is looking fine. We're not seeing any issues. Sign up for traffic alerts. Text traffic to 79489.
10: 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So which city has the most passionate NFL fans? Nielsen, they ranked all 30 NFL markets using 8 different factors. It includes TV and radio audiences, game attendance, merchandise purchases, social media activity, streaming, even interest in betting.
11: Oh, okay. Oh, you said betting, not bedding?
10: Yeah, betting.
11: Okay. All right. I was thinking sheets on the bed.
10: Whatever you want to hear, man. According to a new Nielsen ranking, Buffalo takes the crown.
11: Yeah.
10: Buffalo number 1. Kansas City number 2. Green Bay number 3, though.
11: Okay. Hey, you know, that's punching above our weight, given our, you know, demographics here.
10: Cincinnati, Philadelphia round out the top 5. Rounding out the top 10 were Pittsburgh, Baltimore, Detroit, New Orleans. Hey, Cleveland made the list.
11: Oh, that's pretty good for Cleveland.
10: Smaller markets dominated the list, partly because the local NFL team faces less competition for your attention. Philly was the big exception, cracking the top 5 despite being a major market. But otherwise, the other ones are smaller markets.
11: Well, and that's because Philadelphia just has they're just insane there.
10: And the bottom of the list is interesting. Los Angeles finished 29th. New York dead last, number 30. Miami was 28th, San Francisco Bay Area 27th.
11: Well, now that I believe, New York being dead last is very interesting. I mean,
10: if you're going by TV and radio audiences.
11: Yeah, I mean, L.A. isn't surprising because football just got there, really. I mean, just a couple years ago. I don't even think it's been 10 years since the Rams left St. Louis, I don't think. When did the Rams leave St. Louis?
10: That's another great question. I think it may have been
11: 10 years ago. 10 or 11 years ago, maybe.
10: January 2016.
11: Okay.
10: NFL voters approved to have them move back to L.A.
11: Okay. Yeah, there you go then.
10: Final game in St. Louis was played December 17th, 2015, concluding a 21-year tenure that began in 1995.
11: Okay. Yeah, there you go then. NFL, new in L.A., no one cares in L.A. The Chargers don't have fans at all. And then in New York, both of their teams suck and have sucked for a decade. So I guess I'm not surprised about the bottom there.
10: Winning also appears to help.
11: I'm sure.
10: Kansas City, Buffalo, been regular playoff contenders. Detroit's recent success helping their rankings. Bills Mafia still waiting for that first Super Bowl championship, obviously. But passionate fan base, especially when you factor in social media activity.
11: That's true.
10: Whose fan base always goes viral with videos of their tailgates?
11: Well,
10: it's Bills Mafia. They jump through tables.
11: Some of them are on fire.
10: They're insane.
11: Yes.
10: Insanely passionate.
11: Insanely passionate, but they're insane in the nice way, the Bills fans. Like, they're very, very nice people.
10: And they help other fan bases.
11: Yes.
10: When there's tragedy that strikes, like, another NFL city, Bills Mafia is the first one to organize some sort of an event to help others.
11: And
10: they're famous for it.
11: And the Philly fans are the first people to figure out how to leverage that tragedy in the form of insulting you to your face.
10: Right.
11: They're passionate for the opposite reason. They're evil passionate, while Bills are good passionate.
10: Yeah.
11: Yeah.
10: Question of the day today. Even though plenty of time has passed, what is something that you are still mad about? Speaking of football, Dan Marino laces out. That text coming in from Ray Finkel. Everybody gets the reference?
11: I know Dan Marino.
10: Ace Ventura. Pet Detective.
11: Oh, yeah.
10: Finkel is Einhorn. Einhorn is Finkel. Laces out, Dan. Texter says, not listening to my parents and burying money in my 401k when I was in my 20s so I could be retired by now. I'm 66, one more year to go. You can see the finish line, though, bud.
11: Well, yeah, no, what, you're only
10: well
11: 2 years.
10: Well done.
11: You're only 2 years past the
10: you're close.
11: Retirement age, right?
10: Keep your head down and push forward. You're
11: yeah,
10: getting there.
11: You got this.
10: Jerry the Crate Builder says, paying for 3 of the 4 years of college for my ex-wife.
11: Oh.
10: Got married 4 months after she graduated. Divorced 3 months later. Now she doesn't use the degree. That was 20 years ago, and Jerry the Crate Builder still salty about it.
11: I feel your pain, Jerry.
10: Youper Chris on the text line. When people say that the Music City Miracle was a forward pass, he's still mad about it. But what an amazing play. However you want to view it, I mean, that's NFL history.
11: Yeah, that's true.
10: Even though plenty of time has passed, what is something that you are still mad about? Rob, what are you seeing online?
11: BT says CBS canceling Jericho after only one season.
10: Hmm.
11: Adam says 2 weeks to flatten the curve. Remember that? In COVID?
10: Oh, sure.
11: When
10: yes,
11: it was supposed
10: sure
11: to last 2 weeks?
10: Yeah.
11: Ted says the 1982 World Series.
10: Good for you, Ted.
11: I knew you would be.
10: Wait, was that Ted Simmons on the...
11: No.
10: Is that
11: no,
10: not,
11: it was not Ted Simmons.
10: That's
11: no,
10: not Simba?
11: No.
10: It's not our boy Simba texting it?
11: No.
10: All right.
11: No, it was not.
10: I was curious.
11: And then Meadow M0 on TikTok says what he did.
10: Oh, even though plenty of time has passed. What is something that you are still mad about? That is our question of the day. Let us know on the text line, 79489, Facebook X, Instagram, TikTok. It's all at WTAQ Morning News. Human remains have been found in a desert. Are they connected to the Nancy Guthrie case? We'll share the update from the Pima County Sheriff's Department. We'll do it after sports.

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6: Good morning. Time now to look at sports. I'm Nick Whitworth. Well, while the Brewers had a much-needed day off playing 17 games in 17 days, the Cubs were in action taking on their crosstown rivals, the Chicago White Sox.
7: Fly ball. That's to right. That's back. That is gone. Ball game. TCA walks it off in the 10th.
6: That was the call as Pete Crow Armstrong hit a walk-off two-run blast to give the Cubs a 7-5 win over the Southsiders and move the 4.5 games back in Milwaukee. The Brew Crew will return to action today coming off a big series win against the Dodgers. They return to American Family Field tonight for the first time since August 9th. It'll be Kyle Harrison on the hill as the Brew Crew starts a 3-game series versus the Seattle Mariners. Harrison is 9-3 this season with a 3.47 ERA and 114 strikeouts. First pitch tonight is scheduled for 6:40 p.m. The Milwaukee Bucks 2026 to 2027 schedule was recently released. All 82 Bucks games will be broadcast on over-the-air television throughout the season. That means free access has been expanded this year. Games will be offered on My24 Milwaukee and Channel 3000 Madison, plus other affiliate stations. Although future Hall of Famer Giannis Antetokounmpo is no longer in the Bucks lineup, Wisconsin native Tyler Herro will join several new faces for the season. Giannis is scheduled to return to Milwaukee as a member of the Miami Heat on January 28th. The Bucks' regular season will start on October 21st with a game against the Washington Wizards. The second week of the NFL preseason starts later this week. Last time out, the Packers fell 28-9 to the Steelers in Pittsburgh. For their second preseason matchup, Green Bay will visit the Broncos on Friday night. In college football news, fans will have a hand in deciding this year's Heisman Trophy winner. The new Heisman Hopefuls website will provide updated statistics and EA Sports ratings every week on every player during the season to help fans compare the best performers regardless of position. The top three players in the fan vote will make up the first official ballot for the Heisman, which honors the most outstanding player in college football. And more news out of Chicago, where the Bears owner George McCaskey is doubling down on the team's plans to build a stadium in Indiana. McCaskey said during the broadcast of the Bears preseason game over the weekend that they identified the Lost Marsh Golf Course in Hammond as a viable site and are performing due diligence on the nearby Wolf Lake Terminal area. The process is being called deliberate, and the team is urging fans to be patient. Meanwhile, the Packers will be staying put right here in Titletown. And that'll do it for your morning sports. I'm Nick Whitworth, WTAQ News Talk Sports.
8: Thank you, Nick. I'm Matt Z. He's Rob Sussman.
9: Good morning.
8: This is the morning news. The Pima County Sheriff's Department said that human remains have been found in a desert approximately 15 miles from Nancy Guthrie's house.
9: Yeah.
8: Authorities said no indication at this time that the remains that were found are connected to Nancy's case. Now, authorities shared that the remains appear to have been at the location for an extended period of time. The remains were located on a hillside covered in cacti and overlook a busy four-lane highway in southwest Tucson. Now, there didn't appear to be signs of a large law enforcement presence, according to local media there from the highway. At least three sheriff's vehicles were seen parked at the top of a residential driveway. Now, Nancy has been reported missing from her Arizona home since February 1st. Last time she was seen was January 31st. Apparently kidnapped from her home. Without her phone, no critical medications, investigators have shared no leading theory about a motive or location thus far. We don't know if they really have strong leads on suspects.
9: No.
8: We just don't know much.
9: They don't know anything.
8: So when you see a story like this, hey, human remains somewhere, you automatically jump to Nancy Guthrie. But they're saying at this point, doesn't seem to be connected. But investigation ongoing.
9: This might go down in history as probably the biggest flub in, like, local law enforcement in decades. Could. That's my guess.
8: Well, yeah, I mean, it's all indications are
9: that it was flubbed unbelievably.
8: From the jump.
9: Yeah.
8: Yes, people put in charge who shouldn't have been put in charge of investigations like this. I mean, yeah, there's countless stories now coming out about how Sheriff Nanos has just been lost at the wheel behind this investigation. It doesn't look good.
9: Yeah, no,
8: yeah.
9: Not at all. Speaking of not looking good, a former Menasha police officer pleading no contest yesterday to accessing a license plate recognition program. Yes, we're talking about flock cameras.
8: Yep.
9: To track his ex-girlfriend. He was sentenced to 6 months in jail. The judge rejecting the plea deal, calling for half that time behind bars. 32-year-old Christian Morales, convicted of one count of misconduct in office, also placed on probation for 3 years by Judge Mark Schrader. Morales was fined $250, is prohibited from working as a law enforcement officer or accessing the flock system. Now, the victim addressed the court, describing repeated acts of physical abuse, the fear he generated by tracking her location via flock, and other manipulative tactics that Morales used, all while, in her view, he viewed himself as untouchable because he was a police officer. She said, "I'm not asking the court to sentence him out of anger. I'm asking the court to recognize the seriousness of what happened to me." Morales apologized, saying he was proud to serve his community he grew up in, but lost it through a, quote, moment of desperation. Now, Judge Schrader, for his part, noted he took the same oath as Morales to protect the Constitution of Wisconsin and the United States, criticizing him as an oath breaker whose actions undermined the public's faith in anyone in all branches of the government.
8: Yeah, here's what the judge had to say specifically.
10: But when they do that while simultaneously breaching their oath less than a year after it was administered, for the purposes of exercising control and domination over somebody they're supposed to be in a relationship with in an abusive way that forms part of the basis for other law-abiding law enforcement officers who take their oath seriously to be stripped of the respect to which they have otherwise earned and stripped of tools which they might otherwise lawfully utilize to keep their community safe. That is deeply offensive to this court.
11: That takes a month.
9: Now, the Menasha Police Department said Morales was placed on administrative leave after that arrest. He resigned earlier this year.
8: Yeah, obviously abuse of his authority, accessing the flock system to track her movements.
9: Right.
8: But also it sounds like he was abusive in more ways.
9: Yes, than just stalking her via flock.
8: Right. You know, from her statements, it sounds like allegedly, he was abusive in more ways.
9: Right. Right, wow.
8: Yeah, hopefully she gets a little peace from this. We'll see. How's traffic look?
9: Traffic right now looks fine. Not seeing any issues on the roads so far this morning. Sign up for traffic alerts. Text traffic to 79489.
8: Traffic is powered by the Men Law Firm. If you can't resist dessert, you're like me. And yeah. New research says it doesn't necessarily mean that we have no impulse control.
9: No.
8: The findings come from two experiments involving nearly 150 adults who sampled different strengths of sugar water and then made a series of decisions involving money and risk. So researchers found people who loved the sweetest drinks were actually less likely to take risks than people who didn't enjoy those drinks.
9: Yeah.
8: They also preferred rewards that they could get right now, but only when an immediate option was available. Researchers say that doesn't make them impatient. It just suggests that we don't like uncertainty.
9: Would you categorize yourself as this, Z?
8: Yes.
9: Yeah, you don't like uncertainty, but you love dessert.
8: Not a risk taker in a lot of parts of my life, but I love a sweet treat.
9: Well, it actually makes a lot of sense.
8: And I find it real hard to say no to
9: that. Well, because when you see, I mean, your favorite dessert is ice cream, right?
8: Oh, yeah.
9: Okay, and your favorite flavor of ice cream is?
8: Oh, that, it varies.
9: It varies,
8: it
9: okay.
8: Varies.
9: Just ice cream, we'll say.
8: Yes.
9: Okay, so you see ice cream, you know what you're going to get with ice cream, right?
8: Well, yeah.
9: Exactly. There's,
8: I mean,
9: no,
8: hoping,
9: uncertainty.
8: I'm hoping I'm getting that sugar fix I need.
9: Right. So there's no uncertainty to it. When you see chocolate cake, you know you're getting chocolate cake. There's no questions about it.
8: Yeah, but yeah.
9: I mean, I know that there's varying degrees of quality, but at the end of the day, even the worst one is still going to be, you know, the platonic example thereof, right? I mean, look at cookies. I mean, you see a chocolate chip cookie, you see a sugar cookie.
8: Yeah.
9: And there's really, really great ones, and then there's the ones that you get in packages of eight that have that fake frosting on it.
8: Well, there are some that suck.
9: Yeah.
8: Yeah.
9: But
8: they let you down.
9: But at the end of the day, you know what you're getting, and it's going to be a bunch of sugar.
8: And I'm finding out right away.
9: Yes.
8: Whether it was a good decision or a bad decision.
9: Yeah, there's not going to be any real questions, not any real agonizing over it.
8: But if someone says, hey, you got a sweet tooth, you must be impulsive. No, no, no, no impulse control. Science say you may just be someone who likes to play it safe.
9: Well, and if you're trying something new that's savory, I think that that's a little bit more of an exploration, you know? I mean, have you ever had escargot?
8: Yes.
9: What did you think of it?
8: Oh, I enjoy it.
9: I enjoyed it quite a bit myself. But when you first try it, you don't know what that's going to taste like.
8: Sure.
9: You have absolutely no idea.
8: Yeah.
9: It's like taking a plunge. It's like jumping off the high dive.
8: Well, yeah, especially with a food that is very foreign to you at times. Yeah.
9: Right.
8: Mostly cloudy today. Chance of showers and thunderstorms, high of 82. Tonight, chance of storms, becoming mostly clear, low 57. Then tomorrow, mostly sunny, 80. Thursday, mostly sunny, 81. Friday, mostly cloudy. Chance of showers and thunderstorms, high should be right around 80. According to Fox 11. Someone on Reddit recently asked what people found embarrassing when they were 18, but attractive now that they are adults. We'll share some of the best comments and see how many you relate to at 8:06.
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19: Social media is on trial again. I'm Dave Anthony, Fox News. In particular, Meta, the owner of Facebook and Instagram.
20: The question is whether Meta knew something that users didn't. In other words, saying one thing in public, but something else in private.
19: Fox Business Network's Ashley Webster. 29 states have sued Meta, and attorneys general from 4 lead the case in court in Oakland. California's AG claims Meta has helped fuel a mental health crisis in children.
20: Meta is accused of designing platforms that are addictive. The tech company denies any wrongdoing. Also arguing that social media addiction is not an officially recognized psychiatric diagnosis.
19: The states want changes at Meta and damages that could top $1 trillion. Meta already lost cases related to harming teens in California and New Mexico, ordered to pay more than $900 million. Another ship hit by another projectile in the Strait of Hormuz today as Iran again insists the waterway remains closed. President Trump insists the strait's open and the U.S. controls it. Meanwhile, Fox's Trey Yingst reports from Tel Aviv there's new U.S.-Israel tension.
21: Israel launched strikes against a Syrian air base overnight, prompting U.S. Ambassador Tom Barrack to release a statement saying we are deeply concerned. He went on to say an unnecessary escalation that does not advance regional stability. Now, I spoke with a senior Israeli official about these reports, and they responded saying highly sensitive intelligence was shared with the United States in advance.
19: It's primary day in Wyoming and Florida, where Democratic socialists are challenging two more House Democrats, Elijah Manley running against Congresswoman Debbie Wasserman Schultz.
22: I'm not a supporter of open borders, but I'm also not a supporter of having an agency kidnapping Americans off the street like ICE has.
19: There are also primaries in Alaska. President Trump's warning voters to be careful of an imposter. A retired teacher named Dan Sullivan is one of the 15 candidates challenging GOP Senator Dan Sullivan. Republicans use Democrats are trying to trick voters. 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
24: Good morning. I'm Freddie Hammer. An Appleton man is dead after an early morning boating crash near the Kewaunee Lighthouse Pier. Police say the 81-year-old was operating an 18-foot fishing boat just after 4:30 Monday morning when it struck the North Break wall. The Coast Guard recovered his body from the water. A 68-year-old passenger suffered minor injuries, and the crash remains under investigation. Former Green Bay Mayor Jim Schmidt has announced his plans to run again for mayor in the April 2027 election.
0: People want a realistic path to owning a home. They want a response to homelessness that treats people with dignity, prevents homelessness where possible, improves the path for shelter to stable housing, and protects neighborhoods, their health, and safety.
24: Current Mayor Eric Genrich has not decided whether to seek a third term. Following Schmidt's announcement, Genrich posted a statement on X, saying in part, "Jim loves attention." Schmidt previously served as mayor from 2003 to 2019 before deciding not to seek a fifth term. Lamer's Bus Lines is getting ready for back to school in the midst of tornado recovery. Out of 180 buses it keeps at the Menasha lot, at least 50 are totaled and many have significant issues. Just two escaped with no damage. Some were even hit by the roof after it ripped off the terminal building.
1: When we escaped the building, we were worried about the rest of it collapsing in on us, so it was still a tornado, basically, outside. We went to grab a bus for cover, and bus by bus, we're like, this isn't going to work, because windshields were blown out, doors were smashed in.
24: That's Alex Eich, Lamer's regional manager. Lamer's depots from around the state are sending temporary replacement buses, so service will carry on as usual. And free emotional support is available for Fox Valley residents affected by the July tornado. Samaritan counselors are offering free Wednesday evening walk-in sessions at Celebration Church in Menasha through September 2nd. NAMI Fox Cities is also hosting free support groups at the Menasha Public Library. More news can be found at WTAQ.com.
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9: Hope you're having a great Tuesday. It's going to be mostly cloudy today. Chance of showers and thunderstorms, high in the low 80s. Tonight, chance of storms, becoming mostly clear, low 57. Tomorrow, mostly sunny, 80. Thursday, mostly sunny, 81. Friday, mostly cloudy. Chance of showers and thunderstorms on Friday right now, high of 80, according to Fox 11. Rob, how's traffic look?
2: 441 southbound in the valley past the Calumet Street exit. Seeing a delay there this morning. No word yet on what's causing it. Sign up for traffic alerts. Text traffic to 79489.
9: 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Serious representation. Exceptional results. Someone on Reddit recently asked what people found embarrassing when they were 18. But attractive now that they are adults.
2: Ooh, okay.
9: It's a good question.
2: Yeah.
9: And we love these types of questions.
2: Right.
9: Thousands of comments come into this. Answers are very relatable. Helping your parents with anything.
2: Ooh, that's a good one.
9: At 18, no way. Once you're an adult, yeah, it's very respectable.
2: Absolutely.
9: You're a responsible person.
2: A responsible person who loves their family.
9: Genuine enthusiasm. Teenagers think liking things is not cool. Adults don't. Even if you don't share a passion, passion is attractive, said one commenter.
2: Yeah, teenagers, like, you could take them to something that, like, adults would pay very good money to experience, and they'll kind of look at you blankly.
9: Oh, yeah, no. To a teen, it's the dumbest thing
2: ever.
9: Yeah,
2: right.
9: Looking younger than your actual age. At age 18, people thought I was 14. Not attractive.
2: Right.
9: At 30, people thought I was still in my early 20s.
2: Now we're talking, right?
9: Early bedtimes. Not attractive at 18, but as an adult, yeah, you enjoy those. Safety. I grew up in a world where we were embarrassed to wear helmets and knee pads.
2: Ooh.
9: Now I find it embarrassing that older people will risk their health and safety for a bit of shallow vanity.
2: That's a really good one.
9: Being nerdy, passionate about stuff. Sobriety. Seriously, that 18 to early 20s is a social nightmare to not drink in. You're the weird one and need to explain yourself and defend your choice. Being genuinely kind. It does kind of get overlooked when you're younger, but it's so central as you get older.
2: Oh, yeah.
9: That's a good one, too. Being a plan-ahead kind of person. Being financially responsible. At 18, I guess, not an attractive trait. Being diligent when it comes to household tasks and just in general. Humility. A weekend with zero plans.
2: Oh, well, those never happen.
8: Right, but as an 18-year-old, you had zero plans on the weekend. Loser!
2: Yeah, giant loser. Why don't you have plans
8: right.
2: this weekend? Right.
8: And agreeing with your parents.
2: Yeah.
8: Yeah.
2: That's real.
8: Those are good. I like those.
2: So true.
8: Yeah. Question of the day today. Even though plenty of time has passed, what is something that you are still mad about? Cassandra, our school bus driver out of Menasha, who's getting ready for school here, on the text line says, the time that my dad mistook my loose leaf tea for marijuana after I'd just given birth. And the nurse looked at him like he was dumb. Still kind of angry about that.
2: You thought your loose leaf tea was marijuana? Talk about a person who's never seen either.
8: Jeez. Rob, what do you see it online?
2: Midnight Prism says 2016, just the whole year.
8: Okay.
2: Gen X 1970 says daylight savings time existing. Bradley says Brett Favre and Mike Holmgren taking a dive in Super Bowl 32. If you know, you know.
8: Yeah.
2: He adds. And then this is also on the TikTok page today. Forklift Smith says the Seahawk Packer game.
8: Oh, that's been a really
2: That's been easily the number one.
8: Yeah.
2: Hess 5534 says getting expelled from high school 2 months away from graduation my senior year for having weed on me. But I was searched and I didn't have any weed on me at all.
8: But you were expelled for having weed on you?
2: Yes.
8: Even though they searched you and didn't find weed?
2: That, so it seems.
8: Wait, what?
2: Yeah, I would be upset about that for the rest of my life, too.
8: Right. Well, how did that stick?
2: It's a good question. It's a real good question.
8: Did they plant it on you?
2: Ooh, maybe they did.
8: You have a dirty principal at that high school?
2: Look, stranger things have happened.
8: Huh.
2: Yeah.
8: Even though plenty of time has passed, what is something that you are still mad about? That is our question of the day. This texter says, I'm still salty about the way How I Met Your Mother ended. Robin didn't deserve Ted.
2: Ooh, that's a spicy one. That's a good take. Yeah, that's a good take.
8: I never saw how that show ended.

0: things about popular shows, that's on you.
1: I think there has to be a rule with spoilers. Like, after a certain amount of time has passed, you just get to be able to talk about it.
0: Yes.
1: And I think How I Met Your Mother is definitely past that point.
0: Nah, in social media world, it's 30 seconds after you watch the episode.
1: There's truth to that.
0: That's all the time you get, man. Sorry.
1: I've been having to duck and dodge the House of the Dragon stuff.
0: Right.
1: Until I mean,
0: saw that's the
1: it,
0: thing.
1: Yeah.
0: It's impossible to avoid spoilers. So let's just stop pretending that people should respect the rules.
1: And then that's coming from you who isn't on social media. Imagine if you were.
0: Right.
1: Sheesh, man.
0: I saw friends that talk about stuff.
1: Right.
0: It's like, all right. Even though plenty of time has passed, what is something that you are still mad about? That is our question of the day. Let us know on the text line, 79489. Facebook, X, Instagram, TikTok. It's all WTAQ Morning News. The longest serving mayor in Green Bay's history. Looking for another term. So what will Jim Schmidt's campaign be focused on? You'll find out after sports.
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8: Good morning. Time now for a look at sports. I'm Nick Whitwer. The Milwaukee Brewers return home to American Family Field tonight for the first time since August 9th, where they will begin a series against the Seattle Mariners. Milwaukee enters the series following an impressive series win over the Los Angeles Dodgers, taking 3 out of 4 games from the defending World Series champions and securing the season series.
9: Yeah, I mean, I think it was really important, you know, to finish the 17-game stretch or whatever it was with the series win. I mean, it's obviously like we've run into these guys a few times, but, I mean, the series is really, really important to us just to finish with the wins. A little momentum, and I mean, after obviously getting swept in San Diego, I think it's huge for us.
8: That was Logan Henderson on the Brewers' big series win over the Dodgers. Henderson himself had a large part in that successful road series as he outdueled Tarik Skubal on the mound Sunday afternoon. The Brewers now sit a major league best 77-48 on the season and are 4.5 games ahead of the Chicago Cubs for the lead in the NL Central with just 37 games left to play. As they prepare to open the series against Seattle, it'll be Kyle Harrison on the hill for Game 1. Harrison has been a good arm for the Brew Crew this season, entering Tuesday with a 9-3 record and a 3.47 ERA with 114 strikeouts. The left-hander has also been excellent at home, with his numbers pitching inside American Family Field this year, sitting at a 1.38 ERA through 10 home starts. Fans can also be on the lookout for a possible return of some fan-favorite players. Both Bryce Terang, who's been considered day-to-day with a knee injury, and Sal Frelick, who's working his way back from the IL, could return to action as early as today's game. And the news broke on Sunday that retirement could be around the corner for soccer star Cristiano Ronaldo. The 41-year-old told Logan in an interview this is probably his last year of football.

0: adding that he wants to leave a spectacular legacy. The latest comments come after Ronaldo said last November that he expected to continue playing for 1 or 2 years. He has also confirmed that the 2026 World Cup would be his last. Ronaldo's contract with Al Nassr runs until June 2027. And that'll do it for your morning sports. I'm Nick Whitworth, WTAQ News Talk Sports.
1: Thank you, Nick. I'm Matt Z. He's Rob Sussman.
2: Good morning.
1: This is the Morning News. The longest-serving mayor in Green Bay's history is now looking for another term. In a news conference yesterday, former Mayor Jim Schmidt announced plans to run in the April 2027 election. What's he going to be focused on this time around?
3: Since leaving City Hall, I've enjoyed working at the new community shelter and teaching at NWTC. I also have remained part of our local conversation through radio shows and podcasts. Focused on Green Bay issues, talking with residents, business owners, and community members about the future of this city. What I hear is a demand for something basic. City government that pays attention and follows through. People want a realistic path to owning a home and putting down roots here in Green Bay. They want a response to homelessness that treats people with dignity, prevents homelessness where possible, improves the path for shelter to stable housing, and protects neighborhoods, their health and safety. You know, the unsheltered population in this community has grown from 31 to 179 in the past 6 years. Chronic homelessness has more than doubled in that time frame. We're going the wrong way. We can do better. We can, and we will.
1: Now, Schmidt previously served as mayor from 2003 to 2019, decided not to seek a fifth term at the time. Current mayor Eric Genrich not decided whether to seek a third term. No one else has declared their candidacy at this point. Now, when Schmidt was in office, he helped bring term limits to the city government. No one can be mayor or on the common council for more than 12 consecutive years. Schmidt previously told Fox 11 he was always open to someone running again after they take a mandatory break.
2: And that someone is me.
1: Exactly. An American Airlines flight blew two tires while landing at Chicago O'Hare International Airport yesterday. That's according to the FAA. And the airline said there were no injuries after Flight 386 experienced the tire issue after landing safely. The Boeing 737, which had departed from LaGuardia, touched down about 2 in the afternoon. Passengers got off the plane, used stairs on the taxiway, were bused to the terminal, plane taken out of service for inspections, inspected, investigate, do what you got to do.
2: Right.
1: But it was not the only such incident yesterday, as United Airlines flight also landed with blown tires at O'Hare.
2: Did somebody put a nail out there or something?
1: Briefly closed the runway due to debris, forced a few flights to ground. Those incidents came just days after a separate United flight aborted its takeoff at O'Hare because of blown tires.
2: Okay,
1: What's going on at O'Hare?
2: Somebody's got nails out there or something. It's got to be something like
1: three
2: that.
1: Three times?
2: You know what the worst part of the story
1: is? Blown tires at O'Hare?
2: It's not a coincidence. It can't be, right?
1: Yeah.
2: You know what the worst part of the story is? After these people got off the plane, they were taken to O'Hare Airport.
1: You know, I've never had an issue with O'Hare. I've only had positive experiences flying through there. Yeah.
2: You should
1: never had an issue.
2: This is
1: flying domestically, flying internationally. I've never had a problem at O'Hare.
2: This is another chapter of Matt Z's blessed life.
1: I know, man.
2: Is what this is, because I cannot go to O'Hare without there being a problem. Last time I was at O'Hare, they have all this construction going on right now, which
1: maybe
2: the construction debris has something to do with this.
1: I don't know.
2: But it took almost as much time. It was a Green Bay to Chicago flight. It took almost as much time to taxi from the runway to the terminal as it did the whole flight.
1: Oh, it's a quick flight
2: from Green Bay
1: to
2: Chicago.
1: Yeah. It's a real quick flight.
2: Yeah, although taxiing should not take that long under any circumstances. Then when I got off the plane, it was one of those situations. It was super busy. And at an airport like O'Hare, I swear it's worse than at other places. The whole people in front of you just stopping.
1: Oh, yeah, I mean, that's
2: in the middle of the walkway.
1: Yeah, that's the airport, baby.
2: That was, it was the worst I had ever seen it, and there was, I was stuck within this one group that kept doing it, and that group happened to be the Puerto Rican Girls Little League World Series team.
1: Okay.
2: And So that was strange. I can see in front of them, because obviously they're all quite short, that nothing has caused them to just simply stop in the middle of the walkway.
1: Right, they just did.
2: You know, they just decided to do
1: it. Sure.
2: You know, and that's... And then, of course, there's no moving walkways except for, like, one part of the place. So if you want to get from one terminal to the other, which I did, of course, it requires a 30-minute walk from one side to the other with no moving walkways and seemingly people who just don't seem to understand that you're supposed to stand on one side of the walkway in order to go one way, and then the other side goes the other way, much like walking on a road. That just doesn't seem to happen at a place like O'Hare. I would take any other airport in the country without question.
1: So where did you fly to from O'Hare?
2: Indianapolis.
1: Okay. Was your flight delayed?
2: No.
1: Did you make your flight on time?
2: Yes.
1: It's a win. Like, what are we...
2: Well, yes, but imagine... No, imagine yes, if it was worse.
1: I understand you had an airport experience.
2: Right.
1: But you were on time for your flight.
2: Correct.
1: Your flight took off on time.
2: Right.
1: It landed safely.
2: Yes.
1: These are wins. It's how you look at things, man.
2: That's true.
1: It is.
2: And I did get some of that popcorn that they have there. You know, the kind
1: another
2: of
1: win!
2: So, while you are correct...
1: These are wins, baby!
2: While you are correct, I'll take any other airport.
1: That's Jeff!
2: In the country.
1: Still wins.
2: Man, you got it. You're right, Z. Maybe this is why you have a blessed life.
1: Yes.
2: Maybe this is why you say you have wonderful experiences at O'Hare all the time, and I never have.
1: Yeah, I've just never. Yeah.
2: It took me two hours to leave that airport one time.
1: Okay.
2: Because I couldn't find the shuttle to take me to the parking lot. Because yeah. How was I supposed to know that the shuttle to get to lot H departs on the lot F shuttle.
1: Yeah.
2: How was I supposed to know that? No one ever told me.
1: I don't know. Research. I don't know.
2: I called the 411. Yeah. I called that, and they kept asking me what highway exit I was on. I'm like, you don't understand. I'm at the airport.
1: Right.
2: Psychic vampires. That's all I can chalk that one up to. Well, here's a weird story. Fellow working on in his backyard in San Francisco in May. He's digging up a fence. He's putting a fence in. So he's digging up, getting ready to put the fence in. All of a sudden, he clunk hits something. He's figuring, oh, this must be some old fence posting. Keeps digging it up. After freeing it with his pickaxe, he found himself face to face with a limestone bust of a woman's head.
1: Okay.
2: 150 pounds. 22 inches wide, 18 inches high, 10 inches deep. Like an Art Deco-looking statue of a woman's head.
1: Okay.
2: That was just buried in his backyard. You can text statue to 79489. That's statue to 79489. He told the NBC Bay Area affiliate, says, this is probably the most exciting thing I've ever dug up in a yard, and I've dug up a lot of things over the years. Now,
1: have you?
2: Apparently so. Apparently this is just something he's digging up in his backyard.
1: Right.
2: So they found this thing, and he showed it to his partner, who's a professional painter. And they're like, okay, this was done by somebody with an extremely high level of skill.
1: Okay.
2: This is not a hobbyist project. Whoever did this was doing this professionally, creating pieces of stone art. And so they tried to figure out what was going on. It turns out they think it was linked to a man by the name of Ralph Stackpole, or one of his proteges. He was a sculptor or muralist who worked in San Francisco. Like, in 1901, he moved to the city, and he had spent several decades there. He was one of the seminal figures in the Art Deco movement in the 1920s, which created, obviously, big, grand, gigantic statues. Now, as for why this ended up in this guy's backyard,
1: right,
2: absolutely no one has any idea.
1: Nobody knows.
2: No clue why a 1920s Art Deco statue ended up buried in a dude's backyard in San Francisco, and he just dug it up this year.
1: Has he been digging in other areas, assuming that maybe this was just like a dump for this kind of stuff?
2: I think he probably will now,
1: he
2: right?
1: might find other artifacts.
2: Maybe there's more statue down there.
1: Right?
2: Again, text statue to 79489. You can see what this guy dug up in his backyard in San Francisco.
1: It'd be very weird if it was just that one bust. There's got to be other stuff.
2: That would actually be weirder.
1: How's traffic?
2: Things are looking fine right now. Looks like that backup that was on 441 has managed to work itself out. Sign up for traffic alerts. Text traffic to 79489.
1: 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Serious representation. Exceptional results. In entertainment news, actor Ryan Gosling officially has a date for his Marvel Universe debut.
2: Yeah.
1: He's going to be Ghost Rider.
2: Hell yeah, man.
1: Hitting theaters July 28th, 2028. He was announced as Marvel's new Ghost Rider at Comic-Con last month, told fans, "This is a character I've wanted to play for a long time." It's going to be directed by Deadpool and Wolverine filmmaker Shawn Levy. Marvel boss Kevin Feige says the project actually started with Gosling. He had the vision for this. Huh.
2: So, no Nick Cage, huh?
1: But we don't know which Ghost Rider Gosling is going to play. Nicolas Cage previously played Johnny Blaze in the 2007 movie, its 2012 sequel.
2: Yeah.
1: We just don't know yet.
2: Well, we'll see.
1: Gosling's longtime partner, Eva Mendes, starred opposite Cage in the original Ghost Rider.
2: Oh, I guess that is true, isn't it? Oh, man, that was not a very good movie.
1: X-Men arrives in May, Ghost Rider in July, Black Panther 3 is going to be in December of 2028. Busy for Marvel that year.
2: Well, I didn't even realize there was a sequel to the Nick Cage Ghost Rider.
1: Yep. Oh, yeah, absolutely.
2: Nick Cage being in that movie was about the only thing good about it, I think.
1: Yeah. Forecast from Fox 11 for today, mostly cloudy. Chance of showers and thunderstorms, 82 for the high. Tonight, chance of storms becoming mostly clear, low 57. Tomorrow's mostly sunny, 80. Thursday, mostly sunny, 81. Friday, mostly cloudy, chance of showers and storms. I should be right around 80, according to Fox 11.
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9: Good morning. I'm Freddie Hammer. The memorandum of understanding meant to buy time for negotiation with Iran ended after 60 days this week. Fox's Jessica Rosenthal has more.
10: President Trump said of the now expired memorandum of understanding with Iran,
11: well, they want to make a deal, but they're not going to make the kind of a deal that I feel is necessary.
10: He said the Strait of Hormuz is open. The U.S. blockade against Iran is working, and they are taking millions of barrels of oil out each week, despite Iranian officials' rhetoric.
11: We have total control over the Strait. Now, they can be a nuisance. They can put a mine in the water, and people don't like having mines hit their billion-dollar ships, you know, etc. But the blockade has been very effective.
10: A senior Iranian official told Reuters they will shift into a full-blown offensive mode now in the Strait. Jessica Rosenthal, Fox News.
9: U.S. envoy and President Trump's son-in-law, Jared Kushner, says Hamas must fully disarm before Gaza can be rebuilt. The Gaza Strip was left devastated after the war with Israel started following the October 7th Hamas attacks. He tells Fox News there's a plan to rebuild Gaza, but no one is going to put money into something just to see it taken over by terrorists or blown up again. A post-primary poll is out in the campaign for Wisconsin governor. Here's Bob Haig.
12: The bipartisan Badger Battleground poll phone survey of 500 likely voters finds Democrat Milwaukee County Executive David Crowley narrowly leading 7th District Congressman Tom Tiffany 48-44% statewide. Tiffany seen favorably by 38% of voters, unfavorably by 43%. Crowley viewed favorably by 43% of voters, unfavorably by 26%. 31% don't know enough yet to form an opinion. Bob Haig, Wisconsin Radio Network.
9: A second competency evaluation has been ordered for a Wisconsin man charged in the severe neglect of his teenage daughter. Walter Goodman is accused of chronic child neglect after the 14-year-old was hospitalized last year weighing just 35 pounds and suffering from severe malnutrition. Goodman disputes an earlier finding that he is competent to stand trial. The new results will be reviewed October 30th. Samaritan has partnered with Celebration Church in Menasha to offer free walk-in emotional support for individuals affected by last month's tornado. Free services are made possible through a $25,000 grant from the Community Foundation for the Fox Valley region. Jessica Schnell, a behavioral nurse practitioner with ThetaCare, says it's especially important to watch out for kids.
13: We're not going to see it the same way. They're not going to say, I'm struggling, or even know they're struggling. They might be interacting with their peers, and you notice all of a sudden they're doing some disaster preparedness or some different type of play that you wouldn't otherwise see.
9: Licensed Samaritan counselors will be available Wednesday evenings at Celebration Church through September 2nd from 6 to 8 p.m. More news can be found at WTAQ.com.
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1: Show is flying by on a Tuesday morning. Going to be mostly cloudy today. Chance of showers and thunderstorms. High should be 82. Tonight, chance of storms becoming mostly clear. Low 57. Tomorrow, mostly sunny, 80. Thursday, mostly sunny, 81. Then on Friday, mostly cloudy. Chance of showers, thunderstorms. High right around 80, according to Fox 11. Rob, how's traffic look?
2: Things look fine on the roads right now. Sign up for traffic alerts. Text TRAFFIC to 79489.
1: 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During a visit to Six Flags over Georgia, a roller coaster ride has gone viral for an impressive shoe catch at 70 miles per hour. Text the word shoe to 79489 to see the video for yourself. Viral video shows an unnamed coaster enthusiast getting hit with a shoe that flew off the foot of someone riding in a seat ahead of him. Quick reflexes. The guy manages to get a hand on the footwear and hold on to it until the ride's conclusion.
18: Oh, my God! I got it! I got it! I got the shoe!
19: I got the shoe!
18: Oh, my God! I got it! I got it! I got the shoe!
2: He says in the middle of, like, a hard G bank.
1: Yes! Once he gets off, he probably just yells, "Who lost the shoe?"
2: Now we're talking.
1: An excited group of girls starts screaming with delight. One of them was missing a shoe.
2: Let's go.
1: Tie those shoes tighter, girls.
2: No, you gotta do that.
1: You gotta.
18: Oh, my God. I got it. I got it. I got the shoe.
2: It's a pretty good catch, too.
1: Text the word shoe to 79489. Part of the video is in slow motion. So you see the shoe rotating slowly past two riders' heads and then right to where this guy is sitting. It's crazy.
2: That's pretty good reflexes. 70-mile-an-hour roller coaster catching a shoe. He should try out for the NFL.
19: I got the shoe!
1: It's great. Text shoe to 79489. We'll send that video right to your phone. A New Zealand parking company has now apologized to a woman after she got a parking ticket for staying too long at the supermarket on the very day she died and was brought back to life.
2: So wait, what happened here?
1: You can see why her vehicle overstayed its welcome.
2: Oh, yeah,
1: 54-year-old collapsed in the supermarket car park, New World Supermarket, July 26th. Her father, Keith, and staff quickly provided help and privacy screens. But it was a stranger who took control, performed chest compressions when no pulse could be found. Paramedics later told the family her heart had stopped momentarily, technically dead. Taken to the hospital. And her car sat in the lot for 5.5 hours. There's a 90-minute limit. A few days later, she gets an $80 ticket from the Smart Compliance Management team. Even after the circumstances were explained, the company didn't waive the fine.
2: Now, sorry, no, I don't care if you almost died. Maybe next time die, and then we won't.
1: It was an $80 ticket. They dropped it down to $30.
2: Hey, we'll do you a favor.
1: Noting that her vehicle had been parked for 341 minutes, only allowed for 90.
2: Wow.
1: Her father called the request offensive. Now, she paid it to avoid the stress. Staff at the supermarket then stepped in. They paid the $30 back and asked that the notice be withdrawn, and now the parking company is doing the right thing.
2: It's pretty twisted, man.
1: I know!
2: That's pretty twisted being
1: hey, yeah. But you die in a parking lot, you get brought back to life later, and then you wake up to a ticket.
2: And you know what? If you didn't wake up, you wouldn't have gotten a ticket. That's the most warped part about it. They would have been like, oh, well, they're dead.
1: Yeah, but the father would have had to pay it.
2: Oh, yeah, probably.
1: Yep.
2: What?
1: It would have gone to the father.
2: What in the world? This is very twisted. Jeez.
1: Question of the day. Even though plenty of time has passed, what is something that you are still mad about? Josh the Road Tech says, my mom had harassed me about my pants being loose and not wearing a belt when I was younger. Always telling me, hey, put a belt on, put a belt on. Your pants are falling. One day, while my girlfriend was over, she decided it'd be a great idea to pants me.
2: Uh-oh.
1: Well, more than my pants came down, and I was mortified.
2: Uh-oh.
1: That or not buying military surplus guns at Fleet Farm when they were dirt cheap. Those are his two answers. Time has passed, but he's still salty about it. Rob, what are you seeing online?
2: Let's see. Third Eye on TikTok says, nothing. I forgive it all and let it go. Well, good for you.
1: That's great.
2: Wasn't our question.
1: Or at least you're saying you do that.
2: That's right. Freebird06 says, the live-action Mulan movie. I hope people got fired. Tawny Seattle says, no more Costco combo pizza.
1: What?
2: Apparently none. No more
1: Is that
2: of
1: a
2: that.
1: Thing?
2: Gary says TV series with stupid endings, and Patrick says trading in my beautiful 72 Chevy Nova because the Nova's engine was starting to smoke a bit. He traded it in for a brand new 1980 Ford Pinto.
1: Oh, the Pinto instead, huh?
2: About the worst possible trade-in you could get.
1: So, I just Googled Costco combo pizza. The hot and ready Costco combo pizza removed from U.S. food courts back in 2020. Pandemic menu cutbacks, operational streamlining, and high fresh produce costs. While it is not returned as a food court slice, Costco offers a combo calzone in the food court, and they offer a Kirkland signature take-and-bake combo pizza in the refrigerated aisles. But they don't have the hot-and-ready Costco combo pizza anymore.
2: See.
1: You got to get the combo calzone.
2: We've lost so much in this country, more than we can even imagine. But they still have the $1.50 hot dog combo.
1: That never changes.
2: And, or I'll kill you. That's what the CEO said.
1: Yeah, it's just never going to change.
2: Yeah.
1: Yeah. The hot food court combo slice remains available at select international Costco locations, but not here in the U.S. No more Costco combo pizza.
2: It's pretty twisted if you think about it, man. It really is.
1: I've never had any of the
2: food court
1: stuff
2: Costco?
1: At Costco.
2: No?
1: No, I've never had a Costco membership.
2: See, my father would take us when we were younger.
1: Yeah.
2: It was peak, you know, going out with dad experience was getting the Costco or Sam's Club food court.
1: Oh, okay.
2: Yeah, one of those two.
1: Yeah, never had that experience.
2: Yeah. Well, what's your answer to this? Do you have one? Or is your life too blessed to hold grudges, Z?
1: What is something you're still mad about?
2: Yeah.
1: Well, I mean, you know, the easy answer is 1982.
2: Sure.
1: You know?
2: Yeah.
1: Brewers Cardinals World Series?
2: Yeah.
1: Yes, I was four at the time, but I could still be mad about that.
2: Either way, man, look.
1: I could still be mad about that.
2: My answer might be the 95 World Series. I mean.
1: Right, and how old were you for that?
2: Four.
1: Right, exactly. So, I mean, we
2: right.
1: could, you know.
2: Exactly.
1: You could still be mad about those
2: sure,
1: things.
2: Sure, man.
1: Why not? That's been the question of the day. Even though plenty of time has passed, what is something that you are still mad about?
20: I'm Taylor Riggs, and this is the Fox Business Report.
21: There were fewer new homes and apartment buildings going up last month. Housing starts were down 12.4%, though that's after a jump in construction in June. There are signs new construction is expected. Permits were up 5%. Also, import prices declined 0.4% in July, reflecting last month's cooling of oil prices. Excluding petroleum, export prices were up 0.3%. Crude oil prices are elevated today on concerns about the Mideast situation. Home Depot shares are up nearly 2% after it reported a better-than-expected quarter. The home improvement retailer is dealing with a stalled housing market, but it's seeing homeowners buying for more do-it-yourself fix-up projects, and professional contractors are buying supplies. That's your Fox Business Report. I'm Ginny Cosolda. Invested in you.
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3: Good morning. Time now for a look at sports. I'm Nick Whitwer. We are now entering into week two of the NFL preseason. That means it is officially fantasy football draft season. Whether it's a 10-team redraft or an 18-team dynasty league that you're a part of, now is the time of year where news surrounding individual players throughout the league becomes even more so important. With that said, plenty of updates are happening around the league, starting with the Cardinals' top rookie being expected to miss the rest of the preseason because of an injury. Running back Jeremiah Love is dealing with a high ankle sprain that has him listed as week-to-week. The third overall pick in this year's NFL draft was dinged up while gaining 72 scrimmage yards on 14 touches in last Thursday's preseason opening win over the Las Vegas Raiders. In New York, the Giants are hoping to have their top target healthy for the regular season. Wide receiver Malik Nabers participated Monday in full-speed live drills for the first time since suffering a serious knee injury last season. Nabers was sporting a red no-contact jersey while catching passes in 11-on-11 and 7-on-7 drills. When asked if he would be ready for Week 1, Nabers deferred to Harbaugh, who said he's praying for it. And the New York Jets announced that running back Breece Hall apparently avoided a serious injury at training camp. Head coach Aaron Glenn says Hall is dealing with a strained groin suffered during yesterday's practice. The 25-year-old exited the workout early after going down with a non-contact injury, but there's no timetable for his return to the field. In Philadelphia, Eagles wide receiver Devonta Smith is back on the practice field after nursing a hamstring injury. Smith was a limited participant for yesterday's training camp session after missing the past 2 weeks. Meantime, Philly rookie wideout Mekhi Lemon remained sidelined by his own hamstring injury suffered earlier this month. The Detroit Lions are hoping that one of their top targets is healthy for the start of the season. Wide receiver Jameson Williams is absent from Monday's practice. Head coach Dan Campbell said he's dealing with a minor shoulder injury. Detroit continues the preseason when it hosts the Washington Commanders on Saturday. The 49ers believe tight end George Kittle will make his return from a torn Achilles sooner than later. The 32-year-old says that everything he's doing in rehab has a goal of being on the team's flight to Australia for the season opener versus the Rams. The Niners will visit the Chargers for their second preseason game on Thursday. And finally, the Colts are adding a veteran to their wide receiver corps. According to Jordan Schultz, Indianapolis is signing wide receiver Keenan Allen to a one-year contract worth up to just over $8.3 million. The six-time Pro Bowler caught 81 passes for 777 yards and 4 touchdowns for the Los Angeles Chargers last season. He ranks 13th in NFL history with 1,055 career catches. And that'll do it for your morning sports. Good luck and happy drafting. I'm Nick Whitwer, WTAQ News Talk Sports.
1: Thank you, Nick. I'm Matt Z. He's Rob Sussman.
2: Good morning.
1: This is the morning news. If you owned 1,200 acres of land, and that land had been in your family for about 200 years, would you sell it for $26 million?
2: That depends on who's asking.
1: A Kentucky farming family says $26 million? Not enough! We are not selling our land for $26 million. It's been in the family for about 200 years. 82-year-old Ida Huddleston and her family own about 1,200 acres near Maysville, Kentucky. They say a company described as one of the world's largest AI companies offered $26 million for about half the property.
2: Okay, that's pretty...
1: About 600 acres. Of course, this is for an AI data center.
2: Well, naturally, yeah.
1: That's about 10 times the land's estimated value of $6,000 an acre.
2: That's...
1: They want that land. Now, yeah, they just want to buy half of it, but really... What they're building there is going to affect all of it.
2: Yeah, it will.
1: You know?
2: Yeah, no.
1: Let's be honest.
2: You will have your entire life changed.
1: Now, here's the thing. The family initially agreed to the deal. They changed their minds after learning the land would be used for an AI data center. I don't know what they were told in the beginning, but they loved the price.
2: Right.
1: Huddleston's daughter, Delcia Bear, said, "I never thought I'd be in a battle with a data center. I thought I was about as far out in the boondocks as you could get."
2: That's what they're looking for.
1: That's the properties they want.
2: Yeah.
1: The company could still build nearby if other landowners sell, potentially putting the family's farm right next to the development. But Huddleston and her family say they're not budging. Well, I hope your neighbors aren't going to either, because all of a sudden then you lost out on $26 million, and it could be hell for you the rest of the way.
2: Right, and it's still going to go up.
1: Right.
2: Yeah.
1: That's the thing. You need your neighbors to be all in on this, too.
2: Somebody offers me $26 million.
1: But that kind of money!
2: I will compromise all of my principles for $26 million.
1: It's so much money, especially it's 10 times the estimated value of an acre of land there.
2: Yeah.
1: Wow.
2: No, I'm compromising my principles.
1: But this family isn't right now. They're saying, message to the company, quote, kick rocks and don't come back.
2: You know what you can do with $26 million? You can build the massive apocalypse bunker. So that you can get away from the consequences of the AI data centers. You know?
1: $26 million for half of my land?
2: People are really hating these
1: AI
2: companies. Yeah, I mean, you have to really hate something to turn down $26 million, right?
1: Right.
2: But, turns out, they're definitely not alone in terms of the passion and the depth of the spite here. There was a study that was done, a new survey conducted by CNBC's Generation Labs. It asked over 1,000 U.S. adults between the ages of 18 and 34 to share their thoughts on politics, AI, and the country's economy. Apparently, particularly interesting part of it is they polled participants on their views of 9 executives who are overseeing AI companies.
1: Sure.
2: Asked, who do you trust to act responsibly on AI? And the vast majority of participants said they don't trust anyone on the list. The worst one, Palantir's CEO Alex Karp, scored the lowest with 81% choosing don't trust. Microsoft CEO Satya Nadella fared the best.
1: Okay.
2: 35% of people trust her. Just 35%. Everyone else fell in between. 59% of respondents say they don't trust Peter Thiel. 71%, 70%, and 69% said that they don't trust Zuckerberg, Musk, and Sam Altman, respectively.
1: Right.
2: Those are some pretty bad approval ratings.
1: Yeah, not good.
2: I would say probably not. Now, when asked what kind of impact AI will have on their lives, 45% of respondents say it will have a negative effect on their careers. An additional 40% opined that the U.S. government should regulate AI. Says when it comes to data centers, 60% said that they think the tech industry's all-out construction drive should slow down. I have a buddy who's in the tech world, and he says, and he's in charge of hiring.
1: Yeah.
2: And he says that the stuff he's been getting from the most recent college graduates is some of the worst work he's ever seen. And that when you talk to some of the people, because it's been 4 years. It's been more than 4 years now. What? AI came out in its current form, ChatGPT 3.5 in 2022. So an entire college graduating class has grown up with it now.
1: Sure. They've been using it, or it's been a part of their lives.
2: Says they have no ideas. All of their ideas are extremely surface level. And they don't know how to code because they've never had to.
1: Sure.
2: Even though they're working in the tech industry. We're experiencing a very, very weird shift, and it's happening right now.
1: Yeah, so young people hating AI CEOs.
2: Very passionate.
1: Very low trust levels.
2: Yes,
1: although their trust levels seem to be higher than, you know, public approval ratings for U.S. Congress members, which is at 15% approval.
2: Well, that's actually probably true.
1: That's
2: pretty bad.
1: And they also have big say over our lives, don't they?
2: Well, so Alex Karp has a higher level of approval than Congress?
1: 15% for U.S. Congress.
2: That's really bad.
1: Yeah, it's terrible.
4: It's now time for What Did You Learn Today?
6: I have learned so much from you.
22: 1492, Columbus sailed the ocean blue.
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24: Mom, there are 7 continents.
1: Wrapping up the show on a Tuesday. Rob, what'd you learn today?
2: I learned that people who enjoy sweets are not necessarily more impulsive. They just don't like uncertainty.
1: And I learned a couple of things today. First, that Costco had a hot and ready Costco combo pizza. Didn't know that.
2: R.I.P.
1: I also learned that it was removed from U.S. food courts back in 2020.
2: Sad.
1: Couple of things I learned today. That's it for us. Have a great rest of your Tuesday. Back with you on a hump day.
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31: More Senate seats appear to be up for grabs in November. I'm Dave Anthony, Fox News. That's a new Fox Power Rankings just out in the battle for control of Congress.
32: Texas went from lean Republican to a toss-up. Michigan, based on the outcome of the vote last week at Al-Sayed, went from a lean Democrat to a toss-up as well. So now you have Alaska, Iowa, Maine, Michigan, Ohio, and Texas. We believe a half dozen states will determine the majority for the U.S. Senate.
31: Fox's Bill Hemmer. He referenced Abdul Al-Sayed, a progressive who won the Democratic primary in Michigan. Republican Mike Rogers is hoping to flip that state Senate seat for the GOP. In another toss-up state, Alaska, there's a primary today with 15 candidates challenging Republican Senator Dan Sullivan, including a retired teacher also named Dan Sullivan. Democrats are accused of trying to trick voters, but the other Sullivan rejects his claims that his campaign's a sham. It's also primary day in Florida, where two House Democrats are facing challenges from socialist progressives, including Congressman Jared Moskowitz.
0: DSA-backed Oliver Larkin is running on a platform that includes Medicare for all, free college tuition, abolishing ICE, and ending military aid to Israel. Now, Israel is a central issue in this race in the newly redrawn 25th district, which includes some of the most affluent neighborhoods with a large Jewish population.
31: Fox's Dana Marie McNichol. Meta is on trial, accused of making social media platforms addictive. Kentucky Attorney General Russell Coleman, who's one of the four state AGs leading the case after 29 states sued, tells Fox they are
8: seeking to hold this company responsible. When I say Meta, we're talking Facebook and Instagram, responsible for damaging the mental health of a generation of our kids, holding them responsible for monetizing technology that was simply unsafe.
31: Opening statements are today in the trial in Oakland, California. Meta calls the claims unsubstantiated. 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
31: There is selling on Wall Street a third day in a row. The Nasdaq's hit the hardest, dropping 296 points. The Dow's only down 38. The S&P 500 losing 35 points. Oil prices are up 1%. WTI back over 85 bucks a barrel after another ship was attacked today in the Strait of Hormuz. Iran keeps insisting the waterway is closed. President Trump says it's open, and the U.S. controls it. Gasoline up a fraction, but AAA's national average for regular remains 406 per gallon. That is a nickel higher than a week ago. Now an update on U.S.-Canada trade tension.
12: If they can't reach an agreement by tomorrow, the U.S. will impose 50% tariffs on a range of Canadian goods, wine, dairy products, cement, and hockey equipment among the products in line to be taxed. President Trump enacting a law which allows tariffs against countries deemed to have discriminated against American goods. Canadian Prime Minister Mark Carney says negotiations are intense and delicate. He expects to speak to President Trump before the deadline. Canadian businesses fear the measures could lead to job losses in already struggling industries. Jonathan Savage, Fox News.
31: 2 months before the NBA season, there is a focus on a different court.
13: Los Angeles Lakers Governor Jeannie Buss is reportedly contesting her siblings' vote to sell the family's remaining 17.8% share of the team to Bob Iger and Josh Kushner. Buss argues her siblings can't legally execute a sale without her approval. Her lawyers have filed paperwork to stop the sale with the Superior Court of Los Angeles. Iger and Kushner have a deal to buy Mark Walter's majority share of the Lakers at a valuation of $12.5 billion. Any sale needs to be approved by the NBA's Board of Governors. Frank Lanza, Fox News.
31: If that deal does go through, it would be the highest price ever paid for a sports franchise. I'm Dave Anthony, and this is Fox News.
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10: 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Fighting for truth, justice, and the American way. Without the cape, we're the superpowers, not even a sidekick. Heck, we don't even have fancy gadgets. This is just Joe and his trusty microphone, made in the USA. 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
2: Welcome, Joe Giganti, your regular Joe here with you, hour number two of this primary Tuesday edition of the regular Joe Show. Keeping our eye on the primaries right now in three states. I mean, it's just for Alaska, they haven't even gotten started yet. But it's Alaska, Florida, and Wyoming. Some contentious races in all of the states. You have the specter of the Democratic Socialists of America, the otherwise named Marxists. We'll watch and see what happens there. At the end of last hour, we had Byron Donald sound from the governor to the presumptive winner of the gubernatorial primary. Say it only because, I mean, the guy in every poll, he's just crushing it by, at the very least, 23 points. We'll see. We'll see where that goes, what that means in the end. Because, of course, as has been demonstrated, even very recently, I've always told you, take all polls with a grain of salt. Now, when you see every poll putting somebody up by, what, 30, you know, minimum 23, as much as 39 points, I mean, then if every one of them is getting it that terribly wrong, there's one of two things going on. They're rigging the polls, which we have seen. They tried to do that in the presidential elections in both 2016 and 2020. They're either rigging the polls, or they should get out of the business because they're really bad at what they do. I mean, because I don't know what else you, other thing you'd say. Now, to that end, earlier today, I think it was earlier today or late yesterday, I can't remember which, but I reposted a piece that I saw this morning talking about the company that did the polling. In, well, some of the polling, I guess would be the accurate way to say this, but some of the polling that was done in the Wisconsin gubernatorial primary. Now, you may recall, Francesca Hong was up by, in all the polls, and they showed her being up by at least 20 points in most cases. One of the polls that really was driving this was coming out of a company called Median Strategies. Now, something interesting has occurred. They put out a statement. I will read this to you. Median Strategies has concluded its polling project and will not publish additional polls. All previously published polling releases have been withdrawn and should not be cited or treated as genuine polling data. Median Strategies was created as a short-term social experiment examining how purported polling information could enter and spread through the political information ecosystem without independent verification. Thank you for your understanding. Now, you've heard me use the phrase gaslighting as an art form. This is literally that. You have a company that is trying to cover its you-know-what. This is the ultimate cover-your-arse moment. Because they're admitting that they manipulated polls, published unfounded polls, all as part of a social experiment to see how they could impact the election. Well, one thing it proves is that Jesse Vandella Chicka Chicka Boom Boom Barnes ain't the sharpest knife in the drawer. Because he saw a bunch of these polls and he jumped out of the race. He's like, okay, she's got it. I'm out. Now, why are they publishing this? They're not going to do any more polling, everything else. Why are they admitting it? Well, because they're going to get sued. Let me tell you what's going to happen. I would think they would. If I'm Chicka Chicka Boom Boom, and I got out of a race that he could have won potentially, but he did because of these polls being seeded into the news. I mean, this is ultimately election interference. If you're creating a social experiment, knowingly publishing false data to try to manipulate the outcome, to see if you can manipulate the outcome of an election, that's still voter fraud. That's voter interference. And it's still against the law. This is a vain attempt to try to cover themselves from any liability. I'm not a lawyer, so I don't know if that

how purported polling information could enter and spread through the political information ecosystem without independent verification. It's also an indictment to all the people that ran with the polls, all the different places that published them. I mean, look, when I read polls, we've done this together on the air. I always look at what's the sample size, what's the over-under. These are all pieces you should check. And if you find a poll that's not publishing that information, then you should wonder. Now, I don't have any of the median strategy polls in my fingers right now, and I'm not holding any, but I'd be interested to know if they did publish false data. And what I mean by that, not just saying she's up by 23, but did they publish phony sample sizes, phony margins of error? Because that only compounds their culpability if they did, because they went to great pains to fake it. Now, if Chicka Chicka Boom Boom or any of the Democrats fail to sue Median Strategies, that'll tell you something. It'll tell you it's an operation of the Democrat Party. I'm not saying they may still sue, but I'm telling you that if none of them go after these guys, if they're pressed on this and like, well, that's unfortunate, I hope they don't do it again, then I'm just going to tell you something. The fix is in. Because this is, where did it affect things? Didn't affect the Republican side. Tom Tiffany was running relatively unchallenged. I mean, there's some other guy on the he wasn't a serious candidate. I don't care what anyone says. I don't care if it offends you. Maskey was not a serious candidate. He just wasn't. He may have been on the ballot, but he had, well, zero chance. I mean, as evidenced, I guess, technically more than zero because he didn't get 0%. But he wasn't going to get the nomination. So this is clearly being geared towards the Democrat Party. Just an interesting thing. Now, I don't really care who's behind it. If this is an operation being done by Republicans, still bad. It is. I don't want to win through manipulation and through voter interference and fraud. As a matter of fact, I've spent the last 10 years talking about why we need election integrity and transparency. And that doesn't change. But I'm telling you right now, they can publish this little disclaimer all they want. What they did was illegal. They knowingly tried to manipulate the outcome of an election, and they targeted specifically, I guess, to try to clear the pathway for Francesca Hong. I mean, that's the most obvious answer. Now, was it something where you had a Democratic machine trying to clear the path for her, or maybe try to encourage others? I don't know. Well, I'm sure if there's any kind of investigation, we'll find out. As I said, I'll just say it right here, right now on the record. If it was some kind of psyop by Republicans, it's every bit as wrong, and I want every bit of them to be prosecuted. Because I don't want, this is not how we are supposed to conduct our elections. This is the kind of stuff you see in third world countries. And I don't want it here. I don't care who it is. I don't care what the justification was. I don't care what the intention was. It's wrong, and it's blatantly illegal. Blatantly illegal. Will Josh Call, the sitting attorney general in the state of Wisconsin, do anything? If he doesn't, then I'm just going to tell you right now, there's your answer. If there's any whiff this is a Republican, Josh Call will be on it like white on rice. If he doesn't do anything, I think you have your answer. But just breaking over the last 12 hours has been coming out. Just want to share. Now, we have good news to start the hour. Yesterday was a special day in the Oval Office where the president welcomed 16-year-old California lifeguard Ryder Williams, who, by the way, can we just take a moment? When he was named, it's like his parents knew one day he'd be a lifeguard who'd gain national attention and then be in the White House. His name sounds like a character off of Baywatch. You got Mitch Buchanan and Ryder Williams. As a matter of fact, aren't they rebooting Baywatch? I think there's a new Baywatch TV series coming out. They should do a guest spot with Ryder. Seriously, he's got the perfect name. He sounds like he could be a character in an Indiana Jones film, right? Ryder Williams in the Temple of Doom. I'm just putting it out there. Great name, well, but he lived up to the name. He lived up to the hype. Saving a 10-year-old boy who apparently, by the latest reports from his father, was not only passed out but not breathing. He wouldn't be here today without the bravery. Nathaniel Ray would not be here today without the bravery of Ryder Williams. The president of

0: course, was very impressed by it and invited them both to the White House, saying what you did was incredible and everybody saw it. I know that when I first saw it, I said, roll that back. I want to see it again. Is that really happening? And both of you people have to be very proud. Now, Bryner Williams obviously saved the day. He was the one. It's not clear from the reporting if it was yesterday or today, but this is very cool about that trip to the Oval Office. Nathaniel Ray's birthday was either yesterday or today. How heavy does it hang on the hearts of his mother and father, who were, by the way, I saw an interview with his father. His father was gushing in thanks to the president for hosting him and having him there. You got, as a parent, you got to sit there and think, this might not have happened if not for this 16-year-old sitting there. 16-year-old boy. This birthday wouldn't be happening if he didn't do what he did. Put his own life on the line. Instead of mourning the loss of their son yesterday, their boy got saying happy birthday in the Oval Office of the White House with the President of the United States. Don't know if he was singing, but they did sing, a bunch of them sang for him. I just think it's an awesome, you think of where it could have been and where it ended up. So I think it's awesome they did this. It shouldn't be a political thing. I'm sure the left will try to make it into a political thing. I have no idea where the Ray family are politically. I can promise you the president didn't watch the video and be like, well, I hope they're Republicans or else I'm not going to ring them. No, he doesn't care. He's impressed by this young man. Neither boy is old enough to vote, but it will certainly make an impression. And I hope not just to them, but to 16 and 10-year-olds and everything in between that are out there paying attention. That courage, bravery, sacrifice, the important lessons all this brings, the poise a 16-year-old had, and not just his poise, but his determination. I mean, he's getting his butt kicked by those waves as well. I mean, that's some serious stuff. So a great day in the White House, a great celebration of a true American hero at 16. When you get to this at 16, what do you do now? You know what I mean? Like, what's the next thing? You've already done this by 16. So Ryder Williams, congratulations. Nathaniel Ray, we're glad you're alive. You could celebrate another birthday. And I would just add, nobody said this, but it makes me think of the end of the great World War II film, Saving Private Ryan, where the captain says to him, make it count. You have literally been given a second lease on life, Nathaniel Ray. Make it count.
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0: 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Now, before the break, we played gubernatorial candidate Byron Donalds talking about the fact that the Democrats, the Biden regime, had decimated, obliterated our immigration system. I pointed out that, you know, with all these Marxists, these so-called democratic socialists, and believe me, they know this. They know it. They don't expect us to question it. And this is why I give you this to use. If you're engaging with one of these people falling for the siren song of socialism, the chant, lower the cost, raise the wages, which what everybody wants. And there's ways to do it. We've seen it. The democratic socialist way is not going to work. It's going to do the exact opposite. Because when you have unfettered illegal immigration, open borders, it drives up costs and it depresses wages. We know this. One of the greatest reasons wages have not grown as fast and as strong as they could is the presence of 20 million illegal people desperate for work that will work below rates that the average American would. And again, so you want to see those things go up? So ask that. The next time you can interact with a Democratic Socialist of America or somebody that says, well, I think what they're saying, that makes sense. I don't really care. People just come here because they want a better life. Stop being so jingoistic and racist. They have a right to a toe. Let me see how fast those people change. Yeah, I know. Charlie's shaking his head. I know they don't have a right to it. They're not citizens. They have a right to it in their own person. Wherever it is they live, they can try to build it like we did. But beyond just the obvious argument that's not true, they don't have the right to just enter our country because they want to. But you want to change the average liberal or wannabe liberal out there that just regurgitates the talking points? Demonstrate for them how unfettered illegal immigration has depressed wages and driven costs up, and suddenly they'll be singing our song too because they want that money. I promise you, particularly the young 20-somethings, the Gen Z, the lost half of that generation that's entertaining the concept of socialism, I promise you, you show them and convince them of the truth, which is that illegal immigration depresses wages and increases costs, and you'll get a convert. Because they want that money, they want to be able to go out and get their own home, live their own lives. And they don't want anything in the way. Right now, they've been convinced that conservatives and Republican policy are what are causing it. Now, to the immigration thing, some additional good news. Tom Holman sat down over the weekend on Fox News' One Nation with Brian Kilmeade, talking about what ICE is actually doing versus what they're being accused of doing. Here he is talking about it.
1: Look, they say they want to abolish ICE. Even members of Congress say, let's abolish ICE. But what they're failing to tell the people is we're enforcing the laws that they wrote, that they enacted. We're not making this up. We're doing the same job we did under, you know, any other president, except under the last 4 years under Joe Biden, ICE wasn't allowed to enforce the law. If they look at the results of what ICE has done, right, yet record numbers of arrest deportation. In June, ICE arrested more illegal aliens than any time in the history of the agency. July, we blew June out of the water. August is going to be the same thing. And people need to remember, just short of 70% of everybody we arrest is a criminal.
0: So, did you hear those numbers, by the way? June, the highest arrest rate in the history. In July, they blew those numbers out. And then he said this all-important piece, right? He said that 70% of everybody, of the people that are being arrested, are criminal defendants. All illegal, but criminal defendants. He wasn't done. When he got back, he talked about the victories, not just in removing violent illegal aliens, removing those that shouldn't be here, but they found a thing or two. Matter of fact, more than 151,000 of them. And it's really good news, too.
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3: I'm Elizabeth McDonald, and this is the Fox Business Report. Stocks lost ground at the open. The NASDAQ was down more than 1% in early trading. Brent crude, the global benchmark, is at more than $91 a barrel. U.S. oil, West Texas, is at $85. Home Depot shares opened down more than 1% after gaining earlier, though homeowners are putting off big renovations they were spending on smaller projects and repairs. Its earnings and revenue topped expectations. The Wall Street Journal says Costco will work with Scan Group, a nonprofit insurer, to sell Medicare Advantage and Medicare Supplement insurance. Costco shares up more than 0.5%. JetBlue shares down 2%. Analysts at Seaport Research lowered expectations for JetBlue, saying it will be impacted by higher jet fuel prices. That's your Fox Business Report. I'm Jenny Coselda. Invested in you.
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0: Interesting. Welcome back. Joe Gigante here. Rick of the Joke. So median strategies, I mentioned this at the top of the hour. I did not see this to just moments ago. They were not just manipulating the gubernatorial race in Wisconsin. They were the ones that showed Bass leading Rahman by major numbers in the L.A. mayor's primary as well. They're now saying those polls were completely made up. So this will be interesting to see where this shakes out. As I said, I don't, at the end of the day, whoever's behind it, I would like to, I don't think you should be able to manipulate polls, knowingly doing so, to see if you can change the outcome of a race. And it doesn't matter, by the way. If their defense is, well, it didn't work the way we wanted it to work, the fact that they were doing it is illegal. You cannot interfere with races. And it's one thing to do actual polling and release data that says, okay, now people favor candidate A over candidate B, and a month later, candidate B is in the lead. That is not the same thing as going in and saying, well, we want to hurt, we want to boost, we want to change the outcome, so we're going to do this. That's, again, it's just blatantly illegal. I mean, it sounds like something that Joe Kennedy would have come up with to try to help his kids if he could have. Now, Holman wasn't done, as he said. He pointed out ICE has been putting up record numbers. It's removing the kind of people that it should. And he said, but it's not just about removing people that shouldn't be here, which, by the way, creates new opportunity. Now there's more jobs to fill. And if they want to fill them, look at the manufacturing and the construction trades right now. They're paying top dollar just to get people to show up 5 days in a row on time. You actually have skills. You actually have a work ethic. You're going to do wonderful. So, again, you can do that in just about any field if you eliminate these illegal aliens from the mix. They have to be able to try to compete. In the construction industries, I understand there's a lot of minorities and likely some illegal aliens in there. But the reason those wages are going up is because skilled labor is hard to find. Finding people that know actually how to do these, that are willing to commit to these jobs, that's why electricians and plumbers and HVAC companies, again, they're all paying very high wages, and a lot of times they're exchanging people, right? Person's working for company A for 3 years, goes to company B because they have a better offer. 4 years later, he goes back to company A or either company C because, again, they're all incentivizing it. You want to see wages go up across the board? Eliminate these kinds of artificial depression of wages, it'll get better. But as I said, the borders are. Tom Holman said, look, it's not just about who we're removing, but by doing things, we're making the country safer. Oh, yeah, and we're finding lost souls.
1: So we're removing hundreds of thousands of criminals from their neighborhoods, make their neighborhoods safe again. But they can have an answer to abolishing ICE. Okay, ICE just found 151,000 missing children that were smuggled during the Biden administration. They lost track of. Some of these children were victims of sex trafficking. Some were forced into labor. We rescued those children, 151,000. So you want to abolish the agency that found 151,000 children. You want to abolish an agency that sees enough fentanyl kill every American three times over again. You want to abolish an agency that is attacking sex trafficking and women and children across that border. It just don't make sense. Again, we're making this country safe again. The numbers prove it. Simply look at the data.
0: Again, the data's there. Are they using it? Of course they don't. Or when they use it, they try to be creative about it. They try, like we saw with the number of miscarriages that the jab was causing. They used the wrong denominator to try to set the thing up to make it look like it was better than it was. They do the same thing with this data. Tom Holman has served under six presidents. He's done the same job, effectively, under six presidents. It's only been when doing it for Donald Trump that it becomes this big issue. So is it what he's doing? Is it the laws they're enforcing? Or is it more to do with the gaslighting that we're getting from the left? I mean, to that end, there's a story at redstate.org. This talking about, of course, how the mainstream legacy media doing their best to try to spin a tale involving so-called family separation. As they put in the article, the only thing missing is Representative Alexandria Ocasio-Cortez dressed in white and crying in front of a makeshift cage like she did back in 2018. Now, the story involves two Fort Worth teenagers that, as the story says, are suddenly on their own. For nearly a year, 19-year-old Dolce Zepeda has been raising her 13-year-old sister Maria in the months since her parents were arrested by ICE and then deported. This story from, I think it's from the NBC affiliate, I believe, because the story says, when NBC5 investigates, first we meet Dolce and Maria in April, then we're living in, they were living in a Fort Worth apartment complex, Dolce cooking, driving her sister to middle school, working at a local McDonald's, and selling her mother's jewelry, she said, to help pay bills. This is the direct story. Quote, you never know whenever is the last hug that you're going to have from your parents. You don't know, you'll never know how stressful and hard life is without them, Dolce told NBC5 Investigates. The girls are U.S. citizens and legally entitled to remain in the country. But some immigration advocates say their case is a stark example of the precarious situations facing thousands of U.S. citizens' children whose parents have been detained by the Trump administration's immigration crackdown. Critics said rapid deportations of parents have led to what they describe as a new form of family separation, and they argue recent changes in ICE policy have increased the risk that parents will be deported even before they're able to make plans for the care of their children. Sounds horrible. Now, you do know, by the way, when a parent is deported, they have the right to take their child with them. They simply must just request it, that's all. Now, according to the story out of the redstate.com, the author says that they failed to put some important facts front and center. This is, by the way, Jennifer Oliver O'Connell that wrote this. The Department of Homeland Security offers illegal aliens money, now up to $2,600, to self-deport. They can use the CPB1 app to make the arrangements and take all the children they have and get a paid trip with startup money if they go back to their own home of their own accord. That's not mentioned anywhere in the article. But they also, Jennifer claims, they buried the full story toward the end of the article. This quote being pulled from that article. For Dolce and Maria, their world changed in an instant in August 2025 when the family went back to school shopping at a Walmart in Burleson. ICE told NBC5 Investigates that Burleson police arrested the girl's mother, Daisy Munez, for shoplifting. Burleson police provided only portions of the police report, saying the case is still under investigation. The report lists suspected stolen items, including a mop, toilet paper, and crab meat. Not cheap either. Munez told NBC5 Investigates that she and her husband had just forgotten about some of the items at the bottom of their cart, and they tried to pay. The incident eventually landed them in ICE custody. The girl said goodbye in the store parking lot. So this narrative starts out with ICE hunting down these parents and separating them and everything. No. The only reason why they were even on the radar of ICE is because she was arrested for suspected shoplifting. And then the rest follows. In other words, it would not have happened if they hadn't taken the actions that they did. Parents are asked again if they want to be removed with their children, or ICE will place the children in a safe person or parent with a safe person or a parent that they designate. In this case, you have a 19-year-old who's a legal adult, and I assume that that's who they said could take care of the daughter. So again, it just shows you how they twist and turn it. At the end of the day, Tom Homan continually goes out there, willing to go on any network, talk to any person, just point out what's happening, the truth of what's happening. And the fact is, they are enforcing the laws of our land, and that's a good thing. And we can't be afraid of that. I understand it creates difficulties. It's really, again, it creates difficulties. I understand that. But there's a simple way you avoid all of it. Don't break into the country. That's all of this stems from one thing. the decision to enter the country illegally. And if you do get caught and you are removed and it causes strife in your family, look in the mirror. This is, again, what would we do if somebody, I won't even say stealing, right? It's not the same. Okay, fine, fair enough. If you go into a building that is not public, right? It's a privately owned building, and right now it's shut down. But you break into the building, and you create a little space for you and your family to live in because you decide that's what you want. It's a better opportunity for you than what you have. And you're caught by the landlord, and the police come and they arrest you because you're illegally on this property, and they put you in jail. By the way, I'm talking about an American citizen. I'm not talking about a foreigner here. I'm talking about an American citizen that does this. Are they going to sit there and go, oh, my goodness, I don't want to separate you from your children? No, you broke into this building. You're going to go to jail. We separate parents from their children by the definition the left uses on a daily basis in this country for those American citizens that have broken the law. Why should illegal aliens be treated better than an American citizen? We do this all the time. It's how we enforce the law. You don't want to be separated from your children? Don't break the law. Don't break into the building. Don't rob the 7-Eleven. Don't rob the bank. Don't kill somebody. Don't rape somebody. Don't try to illegally transact another human being. You avoid all these things, you're not going to get in these kinds of trouble. It's very straightforward. And if an American citizen, if I robbed a bank and I was convicted of it, they would separate me from my five children and put me in prison. Now, you know the difference between me and an illegal alien? When they're sending the illegal alien home, they give them up to $2,600 a person to leave. They get a better deal than my kids will get. My kids, if I break the law, whatever I do, whatever it is, that I go to jail for, the government's not going to write checks to my kids and be like, sorry for the inconvenience. Here you go. So why is it that an illegal alien should be treated in any way, shape, or form better than an American citizen? They simply shouldn't. But again, all of the basis of these arguments that we're getting from the left, understand what they are. First and foremost, they're inconsistent, and they know it. What is the hallmark of truth? One of the great hallmarks of truth is it will always be consistent. There's nothing consistent about the left, and they know it, but they don't care. Because it's not about consistency or truth. It's about how they create things. Every once in a while, they will say the quiet part out loud. They will say the truth in a form or in a way that, whatever they did, maybe it's a slip-up. Maybe they're just being bold and they don't care. They don't think anyone's paying attention. But the beauty of the modern era of media is everything you say is forever now. Even if it's on a small podcast, that's what happened to Cliff Connolly, part of the Democratic Socialist of America's steering committee. He was on some, I don't know, the Varn vlog. I don't know. Maybe they have a lot of followers. I don't know. But he said the quiet part out loud. He confirmed what we knew about these Marxists and what their end game is for our republic if we let them seize control within the Democrat Party.
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8: Camel used to advertise that their special method of curing tobacco helped to coat your throat. Philip Morris took out ads in medical journals. Doctors were paid endorsement fees for recommending their brands over others. Lucky Strike claimed to be the preferred brand, recommended by 17 doctors to aid with digestion after a meal. For people who were nervous, Winston cigarettes claimed to have a calming effect. Of course, none of that was true. Others knew from an early time that cigarettes harmed the lungs and that nicotine was addictive. Generally, their voices were drowned out by advertising from the cigarette manufacturers. The group that saw through the hype called itself the Anti-Cigarette League of America. They were founded on this day, August 18th, 1919. And on this day, some advertising is simply false. I'm Chris Conley.
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18: 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We're against corruption. 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

0: Give me the keyboard. There it is. Welcome back, Joe Giganti. Your regular Joe, 888-737-1737 is the number. There you go, Craig. Craig just wrote an email. It's 888-737-1737 is the number. He wrote a great email just following up on the whole question of illegal immigration, what's being done to stop it. Talked about the simple fact that you can't say you want wages to go up, costs to go down, and you support unmitigated illegal immigration, legal or illegal immigration. Unmitigated. Open borders. Nope, not going to do it. It's going to drive up costs. It's going to depress wages. By the way, that last story, the mom's suspected of shoplifting. You know what shoplifting does? Loss. You know what shoplifting loss does? It makes the prices of the goods go up for everybody else. So Craig wrote in, he said, I'm a door dasher. And he said, as I'm out and about, he said, you'd be shocked to see how many houses that used to have people in them, right, that I was delivering to, are now empty. Some of these are newer houses, some are older, most of them rentals. He said, I can't prove it, but I believe this is a direct effect of all the illegal aliens being removed from the country. Because, as he pointed out, in some cases, these homes were, shall we say, overfilled with people that were there. And now there's no one there. Which, by the way, if you want to bring the cost of housing down, what makes housing prices go down? Too many houses on the market. The more availability, the lower the price. The less availability, the higher the price. So, again, it's just his anecdotal, but nonetheless important recognition that as he's out and about delivering, he's taken note of a serious change. Now, I mentioned a moment ago, Cliff Connolly, part of the Democratic Socialists of America Steering Committee, was on the Varn vlog last July 7th, 2025. Here's what he said, the quiet part out loud, about what's at the basis of the DSA mentality.
1: So the two things that we're famous for is our commitment to a program and our hatred of the United States Constitution. And what the program does is it gives us a roadmap to revolution, and it gives us the obstacle that we finally will have to get over to have a revolution, which is the United States Constitution, the basis of the United States government.
0: So I want you to understand what he just said. I mean, it's pretty straightforward. When he said, look, part of our basis is the hatred of the United States Constitution. And then what does he call it? He calls it an obstacle to achieving their goals, which is to remove the United States existence, the basis of its existence, to be on that very Constitution. I'd love to hear from all of my liberal trolls. Explain this one away. You want to worry about where the Epstein files are? Did Donald Trump fall asleep? Is his hand bruised? Did he say he wanted to travel with one aide over another? This is what's more important than the person that just said they want to eviscerate the foundation of our country?
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11: We go to where the threats are. And social media is the threat to our kids. It's the opioid fight of our generation.
10: Kentucky Attorney General Russell Coleman is one of four AGs leading the case, accusing Meta of making social media addictive, harming kids' mental health, seeking damages that could top $1 trillion. But he also tells Fox,
11: but what is more significant is what we're trying to do in making the platform safe.
10: Opening statements are later today in Oakland, California.
12: The tech company denies any wrongdoing, also arguing that social media addiction is not an officially recognized psychiatric diagnosis.
10: That's Fox Business Network's Ashley Webster. Another ship attacked today in the Strait of Hormuz. A projectile hit the engine room, injuring a crew member, as Iran keeps insisting the waterways closed. President Trump says it's open and the U.S. controls it, and he's threatening Oman, an American ally, if their talks with Iran interfere in the strait. And that prompted this.
13: Democratic Senator Tim Kaine says he will introduce a war powers resolution in response to President Trump's threat to bomb Oman. In a statement, Kaine said the U.S., quote, has a strong diplomatic relationship and a free trade agreement with the country, and that he'll push the measure when the Senate returns to session next month.
10: Fox's Tanya J. Powers. It is primary day in three states, Wyoming and Florida, where Democratic Socialist candidates are trying to defeat two more incumbent House Democrats. In Alaska, 15 candidates are challenging Republican Senator Dan Sullivan. President Trump is calling one of them an imposter, warning voters to beware of another Dan Sullivan, accusing Democrats of trying to trick voters, which they deny.
11: Dan J. Sullivan says he's a pragmatic Republican and denies his campaign is a sham. The DOJ is reportedly investigating whether there's fraud or conspiracy involved.
10: That's Fox's Matt Finn. Alaska is one of six states with Senate races considered toss-ups. 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
10: We mentioned Alaska, one of six states with Senate races considered toss-ups in the battle between Republicans and Democrats for who controls Congress next year. Now, that's in new Fox News power rankings out this morning. The other states, Iowa, Michigan, Maine, Ohio, and Texas, where there's a new attempt to stop schools from displaying something some find offensive.
15: The ACLU is now asking the U.S. Supreme Court to review the matter of a Texas state law directing public schools to hang posters of the Ten Commandments in each classroom. Appeals courts earlier this year upheld the law in Texas and a similar one in Louisiana. The ACLU argues displaying the scriptural text in public school violates the First Amendment. Supporters of that law argue the Ten Commandments are a historical document and foundational to Western civilization. The law mandates a specific version of the text based on a King James Version translation from the Book of Exodus, but using modern American English. Eben Brown, Fox News.
10: Now to a legal and medical drama in Texas involving a baby born to a surrogate mother. After she had refused to get the abortion, the parents asked her to.
13: The attorney for the boy's biological parents says Rumi is recuperating in the care of his parents and medical team. The baby diagnosed in utero with hypoplastic left heart syndrome, a rare life-threatening condition, which usually requires multiple surgeries in the first few years of life and which may have lifelong complications, according to the CDC. The surrogate, who lives in Alaska and claims she was asked to terminate the pregnancy, flew to Texas, which bans abortion, to give birth. The California-based biological parents have denied in court filings they intended to refuse surgery to the child. A temporary restraining order bans the surrogate, who's seeking custody of the child, from seeing or holding the baby. Lillian Wu, Fox News.
10: On Wall Street, the Dow's down 35 points, the Nasdaq's dropping 350. I'm Dave Anthony, this is Fox.
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17: Fighting for truth, justice, and the American way. Without the cape, we're the superpowers, not even a sidekick. Heck, we don't even have fancy gadgets. This is just Joe and his trusty microphone, made in the USA. This is the Regular Joe Show. Oh, so good.

welcome Joe Giganti. Your regular Joe here with you. Hour number three of this Tuesday edition of the regular Joe Show. I can't believe we're already in hour number three. Plenty to get to this hour. Of course, as I said, it's primary day today in three of these states. Alaska, Florida, Wyoming. Some of the biggest races being watched are in Florida, particularly the incumbent Democrats being challenged by Democratic Socialists of America, Marxist members, Debbie Wasserman Schultz and Moskowitz being the two that are being challenged, both Jewish people that are being challenged because of their support for Israel, as a matter of course. Because again, if you want to be part of the new Marxist front, and I warn my brothers and sisters in conservatism that I've heard clamoring about certain things. And again, this doesn't mean Israel is perfect and everything they do is wonderful and so forth. But when you're aligning yourself with the Democratic Socialists of America, that should be pause for thought. I'm just telling you, that should just be some serious thought. Now, that being said, we have those two races, Jared Moskowitz, Debbie Wasserman Schultz. Of course, you have the gubernatorial race there as well. Alaska and Wyoming is just now probably getting started, or has just gotten started. Alaska hasn't even opened the polls yet. After this, there's only four primaries left in the season. The latest primary, September 15th, Delaware, you know, the home of Joe Biden. September 1st, Massachusetts. September 8th, New Hampshire. Rhode Island doing theirs on September 9th. Kind of an odd date to do it, but it's the one they're doing. I mean, that's their call, a Wednesday primary in Rhode Island. And then the 15th of September will be the last primary in the season. So we're almost to open season at this point for all these races, and a lot to keep track of and to pay attention to. Now, a moment ago, before I get to the good news here, but a moment ago, they had on the monitors, they were talking about this latest lawsuit against Meta, which is Facebook. I don't have a lot to say at this very moment on this, other than the fact that I know there's a lot of people that are excited, that think that this is a good thing. And they get excited when they hear people like Facebook are going to be sued because they don't like Mark Zuckerberg, which I get. I don't really think he's, you know, the great guy either. But I just want to caution you, don't let emotion guide your heart on this. And here's why. I think there's plenty of things wrong with social media and online use, and I do think it has a detrimental effect on our children. What I'm not in favor of, what I don't think is acceptable or even realistic, is to try to pretend that this happens. Because they're comparing this latest lawsuit to the lawsuit that went against Big Tobacco. Now, again, I'm not a smoker. I have a cigar every so often, but I'm not a smoker. But at the same, and I never have been, just to be clear, I've never been a smoker. So it's not like I have some vested interest. But people pretending they didn't know smoking was bad for them, I don't think they were being honest. And furthermore, what I'll say about this, when it comes to the settlement, if smoking is the evil that they made it out to be, and again, I don't think it's a good thing at all, why is it still legal? If it's truly against the common interest, right, the common good in society, and it's so detrimental that it has to be punished at such a level, well, then maybe it shouldn't be an industry. Except for they make so much money off of the taxing of this industry, they don't want it to go away. Matter of fact, that tax is dependent upon the dependency of the addiction of cigarettes to continue, because people will continue to buy them, even though they jack the rates up to astronomical numbers. And in so doing, they continue to fund the government and a lot of their pet projects. This goes back, by the way, to what I said earlier, when it comes to the whole
Democratic Socialists of America with their pledge that they're going to bring wages up and they're going to bring costs down, yet they support unmitigated open borders and illegal immigration. Those two things don't go together. You can't have both. You simply cannot. If you want open borders, it's going to drive costs up. If you want government regulation, it's going to drive costs up. Look at cigarettes as one of the most prime examples. This is what happens. This is what is. And we have to recognize

Television, cable news, talk hosts that are making $500,000 a month or more in income talk about how difficult they have it with their one child, my sympathy level goes down. When I hear them advocate by saying, well, I want them to pass a law so I can just tell my kid it's illegal and I don't have to be a parent, that's weak. Then maybe you're just not a good parent. The fact is, and again, I get kids creative. They break rules. I broke rules when my parents gave us rules. I understand all that. I'm not living in some void, right, where reality doesn't touch. But before you go blaming everyone else, what did you do to set limits to make sure they couldn't access these things or at least limit their access? I know they can go to the library, they can go to their friend's house. There's computers at school, but you still have the home. You still determine whether or not they get a smartphone, how they can use that phone, when they can use it. There's any number of different apps out there that help you to manage that and control that. So I don't celebrate these lawsuits because, honestly, at the end of the day, I don't know they're very effective. If it's just a money grab because they have a bunch of money, it's just another form of socialism. And I'm not in favor of that. Now, if there's things they did very, very specifically, very much so to hurt people, that's, again, you have to look at that corporate responsibility. But simply saying a company produces a product that makes the consumer want to come back again, well, then you better sue movies, the movie industry, the video game industry, the restaurant industry. When you go to a restaurant, they don't just want your business that day. They want your business multiple times. Matter of fact, their whole model is predicated on that happening. Why do you think all these studies go into, I mean, especially when you go to the chains. Like, I was just at the Outback, one of my all-time favorite chain restaurants ever, on Saturday with the family. And they, you know, it's very obvious that they train their staff to create the best possible experience so that you'll come back again. You know, steak isn't as cheap as it once was. It's never a cheap meal, but it's certainly not as cheap as it once was. And frankly, we had a great time. Our server was excellent. He was very attentive. And at one point, we had placed an appetizer order, and I felt like he came back like 2 minutes later, but maybe it was a little longer. You know, talking, not watching the clock. And he goes, oh, I'm so sorry that you had to wait. We're running a little behind because we're really busy. And I'm like, oh, okay, because I didn't even notice. Same, I don't like when they rush everything out, you know. You got to shovel the food, you want to enjoy it. And same thing, he brought us our appetizers. I don't know, whatever, 5 minutes ago, I'm sorry, the dinner's running. And he's very apologetic. I'm like, we're good, we're all good. But my point is that they are trained to do this, and good servers do this because they want that report, they want you to come back, they want you to feel special, because that's how they get return business. And it's how they get a good tip. So if we're going to go based on the whole idea that almost a Pavlovian concept that they lull you into coming back, or they addict you by treating you well and making it interesting and making it fun to do, well, there's no industry that exists. You tell me, we might as well outlaw Menards and Home Depot. Why do men? Because we love going to this store because it's really cool and they have a lot of fun stuff. And they lay out the store in a way that makes you want to explore it, learn more. They have great, bright ads and everything else. The whole experience is designed that you want to make them your go-to store when you need anything. Whereas my wife will tell you, even when you don't need something, but it's a Saturday afternoon, so you just go find something up there. So you can go hang out at Menards and see all the cool stuff. I mean, it's reality. So you'll forgive me if I'm not willing to jump on board the bandwagon of, of course they do. Of course social media is designed to make you want to come back again. Of course short-form entertainment like the Reels or whatever every platform has a different name for it. Of course they're designed to make you want to see more of them. That's what they do. And as I said, movies do the same thing. Going to the play, if you go out to the theater, the idea is maybe you don't want to come back and see that same play, but that's such a good experience that the next thing they do, you want to see a good example. It's a local example for us, although the talent level of it could be national. I mean,

0: This is a great group. It's called Let Me Be Frank Productions. It's a Green Bay-based troupe that, I don't know, they do like 3 or 4 or 5 plays a year. Usually they're musicals, fun, comedic musicals. First time I saw one, I wanted to see the next one because it was so much fun. They're very talented. They have a live band, and they sing throughout the... It's a musical, right? So everything's an excuse to sing a song, and they do it very well. So I guess I should sue them for lost time over the 20-some years I've been, or the 20 years I've been here now, for all the times I wanted to go see one of their productions. I mean, it's kind of silly when you think about it. We're supposed to be the ones that have self-control. And when it comes to our children, who obviously, because their minds are not fully developed, their maturity levels are lower, that's what parents do. That's our job to be like, you know what? You've been on the iPad too long, or whatever. You've been on that app too long, or you can't have that app because you're too young right now and the content isn't right. When we want the government or the judicial system to parent for us, when has that ever gone well? So, I mean, again, I come at it from a different point of view than any number of people on this. Now, again, whether there's overt laws being broken, that's a whole different story. A lot of big legal battles in the headlines right now. I mean, of course, you've got the Mangione trial just wrapped up. And then you've got this just, I don't even know if bizarre is the right word. We haven't had a chance to dig in to the Lindsey Clancy story. And there's so many facets of this in terms of where it goes. One thing I will just say off the top. I watched an interview with a medical professional, and they went through, what was it, over the 2-year period? What was it? 40 different medications over a 2-year period for her mental troubles. And the interview with the medical professional, well, it's definitely not our fault. Well, I beg to differ a little. Whose job is it? Why do we go to doctors? Why do we go to experts if we can't trust them that they look at the entirety of how you're being treated, and they go, well, maybe 40 different antidepressants over a short period of time isn't really good and healthy. Now, does that abrogate her responsibility, her culpability for killing her children? Not necessarily. That's what's being worked out. But it's an interesting trial, and it's finally bringing to light one of the great abuses of modern medicine, which is, oh, not feeling good? Take this pill. Still not feeling good? Try these 3. None of it's good. So if there's good to come from this, hopefully it's a revamping of how people are treated with mental illness. They don't just try to placate the symptoms, but actually try to heal it, and that involves more than just popping pills.
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0: Welcome back, Joe Gigante. Regular Joe, 888-737-1737 is the number. 888-737-1737 is the number to call or text. 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Now, yesterday, the president, as I said, was with that young lifeguard, Ryder Williams. Now, there was a kerfuffle that took place, by the way, during... they didn't have the cameras at first, then they let him in. And at the end, they took some questions. And the president got into it with a CNN reporter because rather than ask about the 16-year-old or the 10-year-old that was there whose life was saved, they asked some bizarre question about the president's preferences. Here's the story. I don't remember who the people were. I mean, it was the silliest thing. And, of course, it shows where their mind is. Kristen Holmes from CNN, as the story says, opted to ignore the boys, the heroes, and that was being honored. Instead said, John Ossoff, senatorial candidate, said you would rather travel with your aide, Natalie Harp, and build the ballroom than do your job as president. What is your response? So the president clarified exactly, you know, who said that. And she said, oh, John Ossoff. And he said, oh, the Pee Wee Herman lookalike, which apparently really upset a lot of people, including CNN. And then he basically derided her for asking a stupid question, taking a cheap shot in front of this 16-year-old and 10-year-old to try to, again, once again, you know, to try to raise her profile with the Trump derangement syndrome crew. Now, CNN got really upset. They issued a statement. Kristen Holmes, one of our most respected and accomplished journalists covering the White House. This afternoon, she did her job and asked the President of the United States a tough, relevant, and newsworthy question on behalf of the American... What in the hell is tough or newsworthy about... He says you'd rather travel... Look, the implication about you'd rather travel with your aide, Natalie Harp, she's a young, attractive, blonde woman. Gee, what are they trying to say? That's journalism? So, you banging Natalie, Mr. President? That's what that is. Don't insult my intelligence and tell me it was anything other than that. So, you have this young, attractive woman as an aide. Are you sleeping with her, Mr. President? Gee, this is journalism? Then where were you during John F. Kennedy's presidency? Everyone knew. They didn't say a word about it. And that doesn't make it right either. But don't you come at me, oh, the journalistic integrity of our question. You'd rather build a ballroom than be president? Is that true? How is that journalistic integrity? That's a question a moron asks. That's a question an ignorant person asks. Somebody that is cognitively challenged might think that's a good question. Because it's, oh, the only thing he's been focused on in these 575 days has been building a ballroom. Right. Ask about the Save America Act. Ask about what the One Big Beautiful Bill is doing. If you want to ask actual questions, I think the president would entertain it. That's the question from a left-wing hack. And that CNN feels the need to defend her proves it that much more. If that's how they define a newsworthy question, it's no wonder their ratings are so much in the toilet.
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6: Pending home sales, homes under contract that haven't closed slumped last month, a decline of 2.3%. The National Association of Realtors chief economist Dr. Lawrence Yoon says the highest mortgage rates of the year hit right in the middle of summer, and that's pulling back contract signings. The largest declines were in the West and Northeast. Housing starts, groundbreakings for new homes fell sharply in July, down 12.4%. The slump followed a jump in June. Optimism for future building appears to be holding up. Permits estimates for new construction rose 5%. An artificial intelligence maker, OpenAI, is launching a separate version of its ChatGPT service for teens with stronger safety settings. That's your Fox Business Report. I'm Jenny Cosella. Invested in you.
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0: Well, hi, Joe Gigante, regular Joe. 888-737-1737 is the number. 888-737-1737 is the number to call or text. 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Steven works at Don't Put It In Their Heads to ban Menards. That's my man's store, and the boys love going to that store. The only store they are excited to go to. Well, fair enough. He's referring to, I was just using the example that that's all marketing is. Marketing is meant to make you repeat business. First of all, to choose certain outlets and to repeat business. Now, smart businesses like Menards is one of them that they build an experience that makes you want to come back. And they do things differently, uniquely, whatever it might be. Chuck on the road, when I talk about the internet situation with Meta, he goes, where are the parents just as much to blame as Meta? And he said, absolutely correct. Absolutely is the case. And this is the challenge that we have. Tim wrote in, he said, let's not forget Democrats promised us lower health insurance costs through the Affordable Care Act. And since that's failed, they're continuing to push for more control. We need to keep reminding voters that one bad idea is not fixed by another bad idea. Absolutely. Absolutely. One text referring to a soundbite where they mention Blue Dog Democrats, and they just have the laughing emoji. Yeah, they don't exist anymore. They haven't for a while, to be honest. Now, the Affordable Care Act. Let's just understand something very clearly. And I say this because there were those of us that at the time were talking about this. I can go back and pull video of me talking about this at the time. And there were others. So I mean, it's not. The Affordable Care Act was designed to fail. It was always designed to fail. Their success with the Affordable Care Act would be what we see as failure. That it wouldn't work, that it would fail to lower the prices because it was a poison pill designed to try to foster a one-payer government-run system. So they came up with this interim thing. They designed it in a way that it wouldn't work the way it was promised to work. And the solution would be, per what Tim just said, you know, to try to fix one bad idea with a worse idea. Well, to that end, it's been very successful. Because there are people right now openly saying, yeah, you know what? Maybe that would work. Maybe that's what we need. More government solutions when the initial government solution hasn't worked for Jack. Because that's unfortunately how some people think. Now, how do other people think? Well, look at Representative, is it Keeley? Chelly? I don't know. Pingree is her name. She's from Maine. First District, U.S. House of Representatives. She was talking at an ICE field hearing in Biddeford, Maine. And she said, you know, some people may want to get rid of the Electoral College. Me, I want to get rid of a whole state.
1: And I think we should all appreciate really how lucky we are to be Mainers. My colleagues could tell you this doesn't happen in every state. You don't have in every state elected officials who show up and care about the truth, or a governor will show up, or an attorney general who's investigating. They just came from Texas in an investigation, and I feel quite confident you didn't see the same thing.
2: Nope.
1: We should really be saying, can't we abolish Texas? Matter for another day.
0: So there you have it. They don't just abolish ICE. They don't just abolish the Electoral College. They want to get rid of the entire state of Texas. Why? Because the entire state of Texas, as you may recall, refused to adhere to the insanity of the Biden regime. And the people of Texas have been immensely supportive of the president. So I get it, Shelley. You want to get rid of, because that's by the way, this is another classic example of the left. When something gets in their way, exterminate it. Be it a baby or a state. Doesn't matter. They just get it out of the way. It is an impediment, like the Constitution, to their goal. Now, if they eliminate the state of Texas, then where would State Representative James Tallarico, senatorial candidate for the Democrats, go? Well, I mean, he recently released a social media video. We want to share a little more about where he's coming from. I don't think this is why Chelly wanted to get rid of Texas. As a matter of fact, this might be a reason she would keep it, because he attacked the Save America Act. Now, this is going to take a lot of mental midgetry to try to understand, but I give you, ladies and gentlemen, James Tallarico on why the Save America Act is dangerous.
2: We as human beings have destinies, mm-hmm. and we do that through the vote. Mm-hmm. And so many brave Americans, so many brave black Americans have fought and died for that right. Mm-hmm. And so for politicians in Austin or in Washington, as they're now doing with the Save Act, they are trying to rob our neighbors, particularly our black neighbors, of those God-given rights. So I have a track record of using every tool in my toolbox to protect voting rights.
0: He wants to protect voting rights. So explain to me how providing for people to prove they're actual citizens, to show ID, how does that prevent black people from voting? Let's break this again. This is where you got to take 2 seconds. Who's the real racist here? The people that want to prove that only citizens are voting and ensure that only citizens are voting, or the left who says black people are too stupid to prove that they're citizens of the country and produce a valid ID to vote? Because that's ultimately what he's saying. The Save America Act requires proof of citizenship, documentary proof when you sign up to vote, when you first register to vote, and then showing an ID every time you go in to vote. Now, you have to do almost the exact same thing to get a gym membership. Very little difference, but that's okay. You have to do the same thing to buy alcohol every time you go into alcohol. You have to be able to, if you are requested to, you have to show a legal, valid ID. But when it comes to renting, or to voting, all of a sudden, no dice. You can't do it. Tallarico says it will unfairly prevent blacks from voting. Here's the thing. I think black people are plenty smart enough and able to prove their citizenship and present an ID and to vote. As a matter of fact, I've witnessed it any number of times when I voted, including the last time I voted, where I had to show my ID instead of everybody else in line, including the black people that were in line, and they still voted. Amazing. He wasn't done. It's all the stench of racism. I think he thinks here's how he's going to tie in, right? How he's going to tap into some votes in Texas. This time it comes to school vouchers, which help poor and minority people quite a bit, but not in the world of James Tallarico.
2: And then I led the fight against this private school voucher bill, which has its roots in school segregation. Mm-hmm. The first voucher bill was proposed in Texas in 1957, which was just a few years after Brown v. Board.
3: Right.
2: And it was a deliberate attempt to allow white parents to take their kids out of newly integrated public schools and send their kids to white-only private schools.
3: Right.
2: And so I fought tooth and nail to prevent that voucher bill from passing, because it would hurt our students, but it would particularly hurt our black students across the state, because we know that public education is underfunded in Texas.
0: So, okay, first of all, he brings up a bill from 1957. He said, I fought tooth and nail against that bill. He wasn't born in 1957. He's purposely trying to blur the line. The bill he fought against had nothing to do with racism and would not have prevented a single black person, child, from going to a private school. In fact, it would have enabled a number of black children to go to private school who might otherwise not. And he said to this, whoever the SEAL is there just clapping, yes, yes, everything's wonderful. I can't speak to the 57 bill, but here's what I know. In the states that have voucher bills, unless it's open vouchers, which very few states are, they usually have income limits on who can get them. So is that going to help minority families, black families, or the rich white families? Let's just be honest. Or for that matter, black rich families or Asian rich families. They're not the ones that are benefiting from these voucher bills. And that's wonderful, because in this idea, well, we know that public schools are underfunded. The last thing public schools are underfunded. What they are is highly ineffective. They're actually overfunded with dwindling results. And if you really want to help these so-called black children that he says are going to be targeted, don't you think taking them out of the underfunded, by your term, by my term, ineffective and incompetent public schools, and putting them into private schools where they historically see their numbers go up, their GPAs go up, their standardized test results go up, the quality of education go up, wouldn't that benefit them? Because why? Because they're not used to anyone challenging their narratives with the actual facts. Matter of fact, Mike Johnson, the speaker, said, look, when it comes to Schumer and Jeffries, these guys aren't even trying to fight against the infiltration from the Marxist DSA members. They're embracing it, which he's right, because I know so, because I said it about a week before he did.
3: Well, we use the truth. I mean, I give you the example of your governor in Virginia. She ran as a moderate. She governs almost as a Marxist. I mean, she did exactly the opposite of what she said on the campaign trail. They're all going to try to say whatever they think needs to be said to win. But when they get there, they're going to fall in line. And I'll tell you this. I'll just say this about my friend Hakeem Jeffries and Chuck Schumer in the Senate, the two Democrat leaders. They're not even trying to resist this at this point. They may say that they're not for some of the DSA's platform, but they're going to have to bring these people into the fold. They're going to be a part of that. The energy and the excitement and the grassroots and the funding is on the side of the insurgent left and the Democrat Party. They don't know what to do about it. There's no national leader of the what they call them pragmatic Democrats. The Blue Dog Democrats will no longer exist after November. There is no moderate Democrat Party anymore. Don't count on that, okay?
0: There are no blue dogs, at least elected blue dogs. There may be people. No, he's very right on this. And by the way, I'm sorry, I should have, before I run to Johnson, on the statement by Tallarico about education and underfunded public schools. Here's a doozy. Here's a little gem. This is from the current governor of Wisconsin, Tony Evers, who prior to being governor was the director of the public instruction. The DPI. He was at the Aspen Institute in 2017 talking about the fact that, look, you want to know why public schools fail, why they aren't teaching? Because they're not trying to teach. He said, look, some people just aren't going to learn to read, so we just accept that. Well, that's a good starting point, don't you think? But more importantly, look at what they're more focused on. Not educating them, but indoctrinating them.
4: If we believe that social emotional learning and making sure that kids are socially and emotionally well, that their mental health is being taken care of, those kids that are struggling in those areas are never going to read anyway. So why shouldn't that be part of our school improvement plan?
0: Why shouldn't that be part? So he goes, look, some of these kids are never going to read, but we can teach them about social emotional learning, which is caca. I don't know what else to call it. I mean, it's all BS. I mean, yes, there's an emotional level. I'm not saying that's not real. But if that's what they're focused on, no wonder the standardized scores are so bad. No wonder these kids are coming out of school functionally illiterate despite getting a diploma out of high school. Because there's no focus. This is the guy that ran the DPI for an entire state. And this is his mindset, his attitude. Some people are just never going to learn to read. Well, gosh. Good thing you're an educational organization. This is what we're up against. And then one other piece when it comes to the way things work, right? This whole idea of the big tent Democrats now. You've got out of the state of Virginia, the 10th district, Representative Suhas Subramanyam. Righto. Front bencher there. Sitting down with Kate Baldwin over at CNN. Do you oppose the DSA like Hakeem Jeffries? What's the answer? This is what they wanted to get to.
5: Are you with Jeffries on this? You do not support the DSA, their agenda, and what it's going to mean in your party?
6: There's some things I support, like affordability and health care for all, for instance. But I don't support everything they say. They don't support everything I say, but we're still in the same party. I mean, Democrats... across the spectrum, we also have a very centrist Democrats, right, who I don't always agree with. And that's okay, because we generally have the same principles, but we have different ways of getting there. What's important is that if we want to win in November, we're going to have a broad base. So the DSA folks are going to have to be okay with working with the centrists and vice versa. We're going to have to be united if we are in the majority.
0: All right, so there you have it. Now being a Democrat is like being autistic. You're on a spectrum. Do you hear? There's a whole spectrum. It's like having dementia. Dementia used to be something. Alzheimer's used to be something. Now it's the cognitive spectrum. So you have the cognitive spectrum. You have the autistic spectrum. And now, ladies and gentlemen, to be a modern member of the Democratic Party, you're part of another spectrum. I mean, generally speaking, those aren't positive things, right? If you're part of those other spectrums, I don't know that this is the way they want to brand themselves, but hey... This is what happens when you have no foundation.
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0: back. Joe Gigans here, Rick of the Joe, 888-737-1737 is the number, 888-737-1737 is the number to call or text. Now, as we wrap up, you hear about all the DSA and, of course, how, and by the way, Mike Johnson's right. When it comes to Schumer and Jeffries and company, they're absolutely cuddling up to them as much as they can. But then runs in on his white steed, rides in as Rahm Emanuel. I know, you remember him, right? He was chief of staff for Barack Obama. His most recent job was U.S. ambassador to Japan during the Biden regime. He was mayor of Chicago. I mean, he's kind of a afterthought nowadays. But he says to the DSA, not so fast.
18: The Democratic Socialists, you know, 3 weeks ago in Chicago, they had a convention. Run on your own ticket. If you're confident people want it, we'll see you in November. If you think they want defunding the police, letting prisoners out, I'll see you in November on the ballot. And if you're confident that that's what people want, go for it.
0: So the bottom line is, he's running for president. Rahm Emanuel is he's kind of like the Bob Dole of the Democratic Party. Remember Bob Dole ran in the 90s, and they cleared the field because it's Bob Dole's last chance. Terrible idea, by the way. He's a terrible candidate. But that's why he was the nominee for the Republicans. I feel like this is the moment that Rahm Emanuel is having. He's like, 28's my last chance. I'm going to be 68 years old. I better get out there and shake some trees and try to make myself relevant again. So I'll take the one stance very few other Democrats are. I will challenge the DSA and tell them they aren't that in a bag of chips. I mean, it's a strategy. Will it work? Well, I mean, have you seen the Democrat vote base? They're not exactly the sharpest knives in the drawer lately. So one never knows. The bottom line is, it doesn't have to matter. If you, me, we the people, do our job, stay well informed, orient ourselves to the true, the good, and the beautiful. And yes, in November, in the primaries, get out and vote. All that's so important. But what's more important, really, is maintaining it every day of our lives, no matter what it is, big or small, committing to live life boldly. See you tomorrow, everybody.
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0: Welcome back in, Clay and Buck. We are rolling through the Tuesday edition of the program. We come back here on the backside. Let's dive into this just utterly ridiculous ploy that they are trying to put into place in Alaska, where they are trying to run. I feel like we're, you need to vote for the Dan Sullivan with an S in his name. Dan S. Sullivan. Democrats are trying to run Dan J. Sullivan to try to siphon off the overall vote totals of Dan S. Sullivan, the current Republican senator. It's one of the dirtiest plays I've seen in a long time. I think, honestly, Buck, because it's Alaska, a lot of people have not been paying attention to this story on a national level. But given the battleground states as they are, Alaska is one of the states that Democrats would probably have to win to take back control of the Senate. And this is just how dirty they're willing to play. So we'll fill you in on all this when we come back here in the next segment.
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13: Could see a few strong storms today, mostly sunny tomorrow. This afternoon, mostly cloudy, chance of showers and thunderstorms, high 82. Tonight, evening storms and mostly clear overnight, low 57. Tomorrow, mostly sunny, high 80. Mostly sunny Thursday, high 81. From Fox 11, your station for severe weather coverage, I'm Pete Petoniak for News Talk WTAQ.
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0: It's the 25th anniversary year of 9/11. Thanks, by the way, to Senator Dan S.S.S. Sullivan. And so we are finishing up shop here for the first hour. 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When we come back, more WNBA insanity, plus more discussion surrounding Florida, Wyoming, and Alaska, as many of you are going to vote in the primary season. And we'll talk Iran with Steve Yates in hour number three. This is Clay and Buck.
1: Speaking truth and having fun. 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
7: Good afternoon. I'm Rachel Charniak. President Trump says there are no talks with Iran currently happening or planned. In a True Social post this morning, Trump said the U.S. naval blockade in the Strait of Hormuz, quote, remains in full force and effect, unquote. He added that the strait is open and operating. The Department of Justice wants criminal charges reinstated against a Salvadorian man wrongfully deported by the Trump administration last year.
8: The Justice Department is asking the Sixth Circuit Court of Appeals to reverse a lower court order that found charges against Kilmar Abrego Garcia vindictive in nature. Abrego Garcia's criminal indictment was dismissed in May by a federal judge in Tennessee. He had been accused of smuggling immigrants into the U.S. illegally. The judge said the DOJ's prosecution of Abrego Garcia was in retaliation for his efforts to challenge his wrongful deportation to El Salvador last year. The DOJ said in an appeal filed on Monday that it had, quote, multiple legitimate bases to prosecute him. A separate federal case against Abrego Garcia is ongoing in Maryland, stemming from the Trump administration's ongoing efforts to deport him. Tanya J. Powers, Fox News.
7: The universities of Wisconsin are pledging a four-year tuition freeze starting with the 2027 school year. The pledge is contingent on the state agreeing to invest $190 million to support the cost of the proposal. The universities of Wisconsin system includes 13 public universities across the state. After a task force formed in May to explore the possibility of a merger between the Neville Public Museum and the Children's Museum of Green Bay, a merger won't be happening. Greater Green Bay Community Foundation President Dennis Bueller helped lead the task force.
9: As they really explored it, I think that just became more and more apparent that any benefit of bringing those two organizations together in that particular space really might not have achieved the goals that they wanted.
7: The task force recommends the Children's Museum work on finding new site options as it looks to expand. For the Neville, they recommend exploring opportunities including new leadership to identify new community partners and making stronger use of underutilized space. There's a petition among UW-Oshkosh professors on change.org to protect the native landscape around campus. Over time, environmental studies professor Misty McPhee says the native plant life has been disappearing. She and others want to bring it back.
10: This kind of, I'm going to mow this down and put grass. I'm going to mow this down and put grass. But you still have this little space over here, has always been the response. And we are tired of that.
7: The petition has raised just over 2,000 signatures in a week. Now here's your Fox 11 weather update.
11: We'll see some showers and storms today, then a nice sunny day tomorrow. This afternoon, mostly cloudy, chance of showers and thunderstorms, high 82. Tonight, becoming mostly clear, low 57. Tomorrow, mostly sunny, high 80. More sunshine on Thursday and a high near 81.
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0: up an entire arena and only people in XXXY gear should fill it up. I actually love that idea. But it turns out they're charging hundreds of dollars a ticket for some of these games. That's a highway robbery. I'm sorry.
1: I got to say, I wonder what it would cost, Clay, for us to sit courtside and test out some XXXY gear. I think we might have to check this out.
0: Think so we're going to go to Alaska and we're going to go to a WNBA game?
1: I think I'd... Well, wow. Which one of these is a bigger ask? I gotta think this one through.
0: The trip to get
1: look,
0: to
1: I love Alaska.
0: Alaska,
1: but you don't understand. That's a long flight, my man. You don't know what.
0: Well, iHeart is going to give us the corporate jet. We're good. I'm sure that knowing how much that we are beloved inside of the company, they're already like, you know, yeah, Clay and Buck are going to Alaska, but we'll get them the jet. And it'll be just like, you know, we'll have TVs and we'll just chill, kick our feet up, take a nap.
1: This is also like the start of a movie, by the way. We fly into Anchorage, but then someone in Anchorage convinces us to get on some little rickety prop plane to go, you know, do the best fishing in the world in some stream that's even further up north. And then what happens, Clay? The plane crashes. And then it's two men versus the wilderness trying to evade a pack of gray wolves that have their scent.
0: I've seen that movie. That's a good movie with Liam Neeson. I just got a text from producer Ali that I was not anticipating getting today. The Secret Service agents are in your house. I'm the only person here, so I don't know where they are in the house, but I'm going to let you take us to the break here, and I'm going to go try to find the Secret Service.
1: I think there's also a Brad Pitt movie where I'm guessing it's Alaska. It might be Canada, where they somewhere in the Great White North, they have a plane crash, and he has his dog with him. And I think he's a veteran. I just saw some brief like preview for this.
0: I don't remember. Is that a new movie or an old movie?
1: No, new.
0: Oh,
1: they're like coming out.
0: No.
1: Yeah.
0: And I was going to say, I don't remember having ever seen anything on
1: this.
0: Guys,
1: check this one out. I think there's a Brad Pitt movie where he crashes, probably Alaska, and this is like a constant trope in these movies. And he crashes, and it's just him and his dog against the wilderness. And I'm like, look, there's a dog. Man and dog story, I'm in, you know? I'm in.
0: You're going to go see this movie is what you're telling
1: me. No, I'm going to watch it at home with my pajamas on as I watch all movies because I don't want to be around people. If you're a homeowner, you've likely got a running list of repairs. 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

0: Steve, what do you think Trump is going to try to achieve in the second half of his second term with regard to Xi Jinping, relations with Beijing, trade? It feels like there was a lot of talk from Trump about that. Haven't heard much about it since the last time this was top of the agenda when the president traveled to Asia. So what is it? What is the current situation, and where do you see it going based on what you're seeing from the president right now?
1: Well, for the first 6 years of Trump, say take term one plus half of term two, there's been a tremendous amount, I think, that's been historically good in what we've done with our allies and sort of broader arrangements. So getting America back on track, enhancing and rebalancing some of our alliances, having some of the new economic and trade deals, huge investments in our infrastructure, the AI infrastructure and other kinds of things. That's basically setting America on the right track. America maxing, you might call it, puts us in a great position to rebalance and renegotiate. I think Trump's Hail Mary pass is to make an historic deal that stabilizes the U.S.-China economic relationship. I am a deep, deep skeptic on this. I don't think that this is something that is likely to work because of my experience in dealing with most of my lifetime with the top leadership of the Communist Party. But Trump is unique, and he's probably going to push very, very hard for something along those lines. And so we had the Phase One trade agreement in the first term that got ticklishly close but didn't hold. I think he's going to try to do something bigger, and that's what the September meeting with Xi Jinping coming to D.C. is likely to center around. And post-midterms, I think that's where his focus is going to be. But otherwise, I think we've done good on the deterrence equation and a lot of the rebalancing and other accounts. I hope that continues. That includes arms sales and some other things that need to proceed. Those shouldn't hold while we rebalance economics.
0: 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Whatever you're doing these days.
1: That's the Buck Sexton regimen. I promise it works.
0: We love it. All right, Steve, great to see you guys. Check out Steve's podcast, Nation States with Yates, and Steve, we'll talk to you again soon. Thank you.
1: It's a pleasure.
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13: Could see a few strong storms today, mostly sunny tomorrow. This afternoon, mostly cloudy, chance of showers and thunderstorms, high 82. Tonight, evening storms and mostly clear overnight, low 57. Tomorrow, mostly sunny, high 80. Mostly sunny Thursday, high 81. From Fox 11, your station for severe weather coverage, I'm Pete Petoniak. For News Talk, WTAQ.
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16: All right, welcome back in, everybody. So we have a lot of great talkbacks, and we love taking your feedback and commentary throughout the program, and want to dive into some of it. First of all, it's just Love You Forever, not I Love You Forever. I read it last night. I had Carrie stay with me because we're going to do this together, because she's already read it. And she says she tears up every time she reads it.
17: You know. She's on my team.
16: And that is, this is the most...
17: I'm
16: not going to pretend, Clay. I was having a tough time with it.
17: And
16: it
17: knew what you were stepping into.
16: It was choking me up. I got full advance notice of what I was in for, and it still was. When he's holding his old mom, it really does.
17: It is the most. We had some fun with this because you look at the cover of the book, and it's just a kid making a mess in the bathroom, which is, you know, kind of what a kid's cover book you would expect. And even the way it starts, it's just. It is the red wedding.
16: It
17: hits
16: you with an emotional roundhouse kick. The front of the book, you're like, oh, it's a kid being silly and the paper, you know, the like toilet tape paper on the ground and everything's crazy in the bathroom. And at the end, you're like, this is a lesson in life that I've just received in the 3 minutes that it took me to read through this book. So, it's very good, I would say. I can't, you know what, man? I can't even do, I need to talk about Subarus and lesbians. I can't even keep going in this direction.
17: You've got to bounce back.
16: I'm going to cry on radio.
17: Right? Did you think Clay is overselling this? He is, there's no way that this little kid's book can be like a roundhouse kick devastating to parents.
16: I mean, I thought it would be a little sappy. I didn't think that it would be, like, powerful in the short pages, or the few pages that you had. But, Clay's really trying to get me to break down on the air. So we're going to go, and we're going to talk Subarus now, because I'm getting close, because I'm just thinking about it.
17: By the way, Carrie also on Team I Tear Up. She reads it. She's like, yeah.
16: Although Carol Markowitz, our good friend and podcast host here on the Clay and Buck Network, she says The Giving Tree is even sadder, and I'm like, I'm out on that.
17: I don't think I've ever read The Giving Tree, so I certainly can't even manage to read that.
16: But you can imagine, I'm reading this book to speed, and he's putting his little tiny hands grabbing my shoulder, and he's going, da-da, during it. I'm like, I can't do it.
17: Yes.
16: So we'll do it live. All right, here we go. Buck's sister-in-law calling me out. I got to tell you guys, I was wrong on this one, and mea culpa. I don't know why. I thought I had seen a Subaru in their driveway. My sister.
17: Oh, my. You falsely accused your sister-in-law of driving a Subaru?
16: On air. Yeah. I thought that they were Subaru people. And I got lit up here. Here is my sister-in-law, Maggie. By the way, she's like, I got to set the record straight. And I'm like, look, if I set it on the radio, I have to set it straight on the radio, too. Cut A, play it.
18: Hey, Buck, it's your sister-in-law, Maggie. Wanted to get on here to set the record straight that just because I live in Asheville doesn't mean I drive a Subaru. I drive a Lexus, the best Japanese car brand.
16: So she drives an SUV. It is not a Subaru. It is a Lexus, apparently.
17: I like that she said just because I live in Asheville. Because Asheville is a communist bastion in otherwise just... total salt of the earth awesomeness of the mountain people of Tennessee and North Carolina.
16: There is a comedic, I can't remember her name, but a comedic Asheville-based influencer who does sort of a send-up of all things Asheville, that if you've ever spent any time, and I haven't spent a lot of time there, but we go to visit my in-laws. Those are the same in-laws, by the way, that got hit by the hurricane and their house. They got the tree through the kitchen, and so, you know, they're doing fine now, obviously, and the house is rebuilt, and they're actually moving to a new house. But I've spent time in Asheville. I will say the coffee and the brunch food is like world class. This is the problem with these communist enclaves, is you go and they suck you in with their incredible, like, lavender foam lattes and their gluten-free French toast. And you're like, how bad can these people be? And then they're all like, communism is great. And like, I have hairy armpits, even though I'm not a guy. And a lot of that stuff going on.
17: I went Sunday. My 15-year-old had a 2-hour football practice. They start the season here
16: They had their JV game yesterday, and Friday is the official start of high school football season, basically, in the state of Tennessee. And so they're getting their last-minute prep in and everything else. I had time to kill, Buck. And so I went to probably the most left-wing coffee house in Nashville because I just wanted to read, prep for the show, get work done. But you know how it is when you're a parent. You're close enough to the school, but you don't want to drive all the way home. And so anyway, I was trying to be efficient. I went in there, and I was like, this is like, you know, when you walk in a store and it has like the trans flag on it, I'm always like, do I need to know what you think about trans issues when I'm going into a store? But the coffee house was amazing. I mean, the coffee was incredible. The service was fantastic. I mean, there's a good argument. Is coffee the thing, like coffee houses, the thing that the left actually does do well? I know we have a coffee company, Crockett. We do love America. You should go there. But if
19: Clay,
16: you're going to a left-wing coffee house, there are very few right-wing coffee houses. Like, I don't even know what to say about it. That is one that I have to give credit where credit
19: is due. I'm going to tell you something true. So when I worked, first of all, when I worked in the CIA, it's a huge campus. It's like if you think of a large state school, that's what the CIA building
16: it's
19: else is like.
16: It's even bigger than that. I mean, it is like the biggest campus on the planet.
19: It's enormous. I mean, so people are like, oh, do you know my friend? I'm like, no, probably not. It's huge. There's like tons and tons of people. But there's, of course, that's what I'm supposed to say. But there's a Starbucks. I don't think I'm giving away any state secrets here because this is in the unclassified area. There's a Starbucks and there's a Dunkin' Donuts, at least there was. And people would kind of judge you a little bit whether you went to the Starbucks or the Dunkin' Donuts. And I'm just going to tell you, the analysts, a lot like the more sort of the paramilitary guys and stuff, if you saw them swinging through the building, they would tend to be Starbucks guys, the logistics guys, Starbucks. I'm sorry, Dunkin' Donuts guys. The analysts, you know what I mean? We tend to be more on the Starbucks side of things. And I realized this. So when I worked at the NYPD, there was the same thing. In the intel division, the NYPD, the old office, they've since moved, but they had an office in Chelsea, in New York City, in Manhattan, which if you don't know, that is a very swanky, extremely liberal, very heavy, like gay bars, gay presence, if you will, like LGBTQ community there, plus hedge fund guys and $10 million apartments. I mean, it's a very swanky area. And randomly, the intel division office was there. And I would, these old, like salty sergeants who had been in the PD for 25 years, they would go to the mobile gas station that was like down the street to get their coffee instead of, they're like, I'm not getting coffee from these anarchists. That's what they would say because the people making the coffee in the market near us were, it was like, you know, they were making flat whites and they had tattoos on the inside of their arms. No offense, Producer Ali. And they had, you know, they were like doing all that stuff. And, one day I saw one of them and he was like, I started going to the anarchist coffee. It's just better. And I'm like, I know, it's just better. I'm sorry. Their gas station coffee is not as good.
16: That is one thing that I do think you have to give a nod to them on. By the way, we've got some amazing talkbacks. We'll get to some of those to close up the show. Also, want to continue to remind everybody, Florida, Wyoming, Alaska. We talked about this earlier in the program, Buck, but Democrats are running a guy. This is like the Eddie Murphy movie back in the day?
19: Distinguished gentlemen.
16: They're running a guy with the same last name, basically, and the same first name, I believe.
19: It's the same name, different middle initial.
16: Dan Sullivan, we talked about this earlier, but it's just such a dirty trick that it's going to make me and you, Buck, because I'm going to make sure we talk about it even more. Alaska is a huge swing decision for Dan Sullivan has to win. Democrats are desperate. They're pulling out all the dirty tricks that they can. And so I do think that we need to make sure that we are doing everything we can to make all of you aware of what exactly is going on in the state of Alaska.
19: I'm going to tell you something, too. This is crazy. I'm looking at these two guys. If you put a baseball hat on both of them, you can't really tell them apart from it. Like, certainly unless you know them. You know what I'm saying? Like, if you're a person who is not very familiar, there are two white guys, roughly the same age, they really are running a doppelganger candidate. That is what they are doing in Alaska.
16: Yes.
19: Full on.
16: I mean, it is the distinguished gentleman. Was it Thomas Jefferson?
19: Jeff Johnson, the name you know.
17: Jeff Johnson. The name. Yeah. What a great movie that was back in the day. Eddie Murphy was really, you know, he hit on all fronts.
19: Until he didn't. He was amazing, and then things got a little rough for a while there with some of those movies. He was in Pluto Nash, which is in the conversation for the worst box office bomb dollars in, dollars out of all time.
17: No, I mean, we will discuss that quite a lot, meaning that Alaska Senate race as we continue. And we'll get some more of your talkbacks when we finish off here, the Tuesday edition of the program. But remember, go vote and be aware of which Dan Sullivan you are actually voting for in Alaska.
19: It's so sneaky, buddy. Isn't that just so sneaky and gross? If Republicans tried that, they'd be having cry-in sessions at MS Now or MSNBC or whatever. But anyway. Oh, yeah. Alaska, go show us that you know which candidate you're voting for. And no more Subaru jokes, because we know Alaska is really big into Subarus.
17: By the way, Dan S. Sullivan is the current Republican senator. S. You have to pay attention to the initial in order to make sure you're voting for the right person. I mean, I can't believe they let this happen, let this ballot initiative even occur.
19: One nonprofit stands out above all others in looking after the welfare of unborn children, and it's Preborn. Their network of clinics in cities and towns across the country welcome pregnant women, most often contending with an unplanned pregnancy. So often, those mothers are being pressured into making a hasty decision with irreversible consequences. They're told to act quickly. They're told they have no other option. But that's just not true. There is a better option. The option for life. At Preborn Network Clinics, a woman receives compassion without pressure. That mom-to-be walks in knowing that there will be nothing but love and support from the people in that clinic, and they will show her the baby growing inside her, give her an opportunity to meet that baby with a free ultrasound experience. Because more than 80% of the time, when a mother-to-be sees her baby on Preborn, on that ultrasound, she chooses life. 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
17: The Markley Van Camp and Robin Show. Jamie Markley, David Van Camp, Scott Robbins, and now the five stories we're watching today.
18: One, two, three, four, five.
19: All right, number five, America is experiencing its
18: biggest prescription drug price deflation in generations. Prescription drug prices fell by the steepest annual decline in more than six decades. Trump RX plus the most favored nation deals that the Trump administration has worked out have helped. Changes in Medicare pricing under the Biden administration also went into effect in January as well. The biggest problem is trying to tell people that because most people just pay the price that shows up at Walgreens or CVS or whatever.
19: Exactly.
18: Right? And so they don't know what the savings may or may not be. Number four, a man named Salman Ahmed Elmi has been charged in a Medicaid fraud scheme in Minnesota. He's also linked to several people involved in a sex trafficking operation. He was previously given the Outstanding Refugee Award for Entrepreneurship by the Minnesota Department of Human Services.
17: Yes!
19: Unbelievable.
17: That's fantastic.
18: Number three, Disney has filed a lawsuit against the FCC, claiming they're carrying out a retaliatory campaign with threats to The View and Jimmy Kimmel. Number two, Justice Department.
17: Oh, come on.
18: Yeah, right.
17: Give me a break.
18: And then number two, Justice Department plans to send 1,000 election observers to watch voting during midterms in key races. And number one, President Trump says the U.S. has no planned talks with Iran, but that the Strait of Hormuz remains open and operating. Kind of. There's relatively little traffic, and a ship was hit by an Iranian missile today.
17: Okay. Well, I started to play the clip that I saw on Fox last night of Johnny's, the street guy for Jesse Waters. He was at the Jersey Shore Beach. And this is talking to all these people look, you know, pretty young. I would say between 18 and 23 or 4.
20: Yeah.
17: And we cut it off right around where he's asking the three branches of government. And this one girl wants a hint. Okay.
21: Give me a hint. I don't know.
22: Jew?
21: Jewish?
22: What is the First Amendment of the Constitution?
21: I have no idea.
22: I'm allowing you to do it right now.
21: Oh, free will?
23: Yeah. I got nothing.
21: Freedom of speech?
23: Okay.
21: I need help.
22: What is the Second Amendment of the Constitution?
23: The right to vote?
24: I don't know.
21: I have no idea.
22: You have two of them.
21: This is a trick question. I don't know.
25: Bare arms.
22: You packing?
17: Yeah, that dude's got some muscles, too. Yeah. He's the one that answers most of them correctly. The one sort of gym bro guy. Anyway.
21: The right to go places?
22: How many Supreme Court justices are there?
21: 20.
25: 101.
22: Love.
25: 55.
21: 13.
25: 7.
22: Higher.
25: 8.
21: 9.
22: Name a justice.
21: What do you mean?
22: Amy
21: Winehouse.
17: Just stop there because they got you.
18: Well,
17: it's still going.
21: Gomez.
22: No. Samuel.
25: Adams.
22: John.
21: Summit.
22: Katanji.
23: Oh, I got nothing there.
22: Neil.
25: Armstrong. Brett Kavanaugh.
22: Hey.
21: I know Nancy something.
22: Nancy?
21: Pelosi.
22: She's not a justice.
21: Oh. We just call my dog Nancy Pelosi.
22: Who was president in the 1990s?
17: Which begs the question, if your family's called the dog Nancy Pelosi, you know nothing about what's going on in the world? Okay, go ahead.
21: How am I supposed to know this?
23: 1990s. I was even alive.
25: Before Bush, I can't really
17: Who was president?
21: Oh. Joe Clinton?
17: Joe Clinton.
21: FDR.
25: Clinton.
21: I got nothing. I should not have done this.
22: His wife ran for president.
21: I have no idea.
22: She wanted to break a glass ceiling.
21: Why would you want to do that?
17: We're doomed. Okay. Trump was asked about AOC. Pretty funny answer. That at News Update. What's your story? Coming up.

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11: We'll see some showers and storms today, then a nice sunny day tomorrow. This afternoon, mostly cloudy, chance of showers and thunderstorms, high 82. Tonight, becoming mostly clear, low 57. Tomorrow, mostly sunny, high 80. More sunshine on Thursday and a high near 81.
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7: 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Fox 11, the most accurate forecast team in Northeast Wisconsin. 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
18: Could see a few strong storms today. Mostly sunny tomorrow. This afternoon, mostly cloudy. Chance of showers and thunderstorms, high 82. Tonight, evening storms and mostly clear overnight. Low 57. Tomorrow, mostly sunny, high 80. Mostly sunny Thursday, high 81. From Fox 11, your station for severe weather coverage, I'm Pete Petoniak. 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
1: Good afternoon. I'm Rachel Charniak. The Department of Justice is charging 17 Iranians for an attack on America in cyberspace.
2: The DOJ unsealed the indictment Tuesday against members of the Iranian Mabna Institute, which charged them with a systemic campaign of hacking into nearly 150 American universities, more than 40 private American companies, and at least five government agencies since 2013. The indictment states that the Iranians stole more than 31 terabytes of academic information, as well as email accounts from the private companies. The hacking was conducted to benefit the IRGC and other Iranian entities, and nine of the defendants had already been charged in a prior indictment. Eight more were added in Tuesday's filing. Foreign universities and companies were also targets of the hacking campaign. Kevin Uresky, Fox News.
1: Lawyers for Meta are disputing claims it made Facebook and Instagram addictive to kids in a landmark federal trial underway in California. Colorado, Kentucky, New Jersey, and California are seeking $1.4 trillion in damages. Meta CEO Mark Zuckerberg will testify in the trial. A polling firm that released erroneous polls is shutting down. Median Strategies released polls showing Los Angeles Mayor Karen Bass and former Wisconsin gubernatorial candidate Francesca Hong ahead with wide margins in their respective races. A message on the company's website says previously published polling results have been withdrawn and should not be cited. Don't interact too closely with young wildlife you spot on its own this time of year. The Wisconsin Department of Natural Resources Captive Wildlife Health Specialist Jenna Fassner says wild animals need to learn normal social behaviors from their own species.
3: Going close or touching them, anything like that, can actually lead predators to their area and can have negative effects on human and the animal's health as well. Wild animals, if they don't learn those normal behaviors, they become unable to survive on their own in many cases.
1: Tips on enjoying wildlife in the wild can be found on the DNR's website. I'm Rachel Charniak, WTAQ News, Talk Sports.
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6: Stocks slide for a third day as the U.S.-Iran stalemate lifts oil prices and bond yields. Tech was the worst-performing sector, while healthcare and energy advanced. AI spending concerns adding to tech volatility. Memory chip makers and storage stocks leading the tech sell-off. Semiconductor stocks were also under heavy selling pressure. Micron Technology and Broadcom were the biggest laggards on criticism that their prices rose too high in the frenzy around AI. However, software stocks rose, bucking the tech tumble. And oil prices rose, boosting inflation worries, with West Texas Intermediate crude rising to $85 a barrel. And minutes from the Fed's late July meeting will be released on Wednesday afternoon, which could offer fresh interest rate clues. The Dow down 116 points, the Nasdaq lower by 355, S&P 500 down 53. That's your Fox Business Report. I'm Hillary Barsky, invested in you.
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11: We'll see some showers and storms today, then a nice sunny day tomorrow. This afternoon, mostly cloudy, chance of showers and thunderstorms, high 82. Tonight, becoming mostly clear, low 57. Tomorrow, mostly sunny, high 80. More sunshine on Thursday and a high near 81. From Fox 11, your station for severe weather coverage, I'm Pete Petoniak. 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
8: I'm Doug Russell with a training camp update. Tuesday, the only open to the public workout of the week. In fact, there are just two more next week, and then camp is over. First things first, one of the main competitions is at cornerback, where Keyshawn Nixon has been CB1, but he's being pushed, and he doesn't necessarily seem happy about it, especially when he's running with the twos.
9: I guess I'm being punished right now. I don't really worry about what I'm running in the camp, doing the twos. I just keep my process and just compete for real. Have the same process and get better every day and the stack day.
8: As for the way head coach Matt LaFleur sees it,
10: he's just putting his head down and trying to take it one day at a time. And I think that's the approach you have to take. It is a good battle right now. I think all those guys, you know, obviously CV being out right now kind of throws a wrench in it. But I think when he was in there, he was playing some good ball. And then you got CSA and St. Juice. That all four of those guys are competing at a high level.
8: With an update from training camp, I'm Doug Russell.
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10: They claim it's harmful to children. I'm Lisa Lucera, Fox News. 29 states suing Facebook and Instagram parent company Meta.
11: The states claim Meta harvested children's personal data without proper parental consent in violation of federal law. In addition to billions in financial damages, the states are asking the judge to impose more restrictions on how the platforms operate for minors. First up on the stand was Arturo Bejar, the former Facebook engineer turned whistleblower, who says he tried to warn Meta executives about the dangers to kids, but no one listened.
10: Fox's Claudia Cowan in Oakland, California. Bejar is considered a star witness. The trial is expected to last about 6 weeks, and CEO Mark Zuckerberg is expected to testify. Meta said in a statement it believes it has a strong case. Authorities in the West African nation of Liberia say they've agreed to accept up to 1,200 third country deportees from the United States in one of the largest such arrangements under the Trump administration's immigration crackdown. This says the Department of Justice wants criminal charges reinstated against a Salvadoran man wrongfully deported by the Trump administration last year.
12: The Justice Department is asking the Sixth Circuit Court of Appeals to reverse a lower court order that found charges against Kilmar Abrego Garcia vindictive in nature. Abrego Garcia's criminal indictment was dismissed in May by a federal judge in Tennessee. He had been accused of smuggling immigrants into the U.S. illegally. The judge said the DOJ's prosecution of Abrego Garcia was in retaliation for his efforts to challenge his wrongful deportation to El Salvador last year.
10: Fox's Tanya J. Powers, a separate federal case against Abrego Garcia is ongoing in Maryland, stemming from the Trump administration's ongoing efforts to deport him. At least 30 miners are dead. Others are trapped after a gold mining site collapse in the western part of Central African Republic. 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
15: Good afternoon. I'm Rachel Charniak. The Tornado Relief Fund, an effort among United Way Fox Cities, the Community Foundation for the Fox Valley Region, and the Oshkosh Area Community Foundation, will donate at least $1 million for immediate recovery needs after the tornado.
16: When you think about basic needs, it's everything under the spectrum. It's providing food to people that need it. It's providing some emergency lodging to people that need it.
15: That's Kurt Detjen, President and CEO of the Community Foundation for the Fox Valley Region. The organizations will decide which nonprofits to partner with next week. Then they'll give instructions on how to apply for financial assistance. A construction worker was killed in a crash late last night on Interstate 41 at Shearing Road. At about 11:30, a 53-year-old Menasha man was driving a semi going south when he hit a forklift being operated in a construction zone. The forklift operator, a 26-year-old Chilton man, suffered fatal injuries. The semi driver was not injured. Mitchell Hurt was sentenced to 2 years in prison today for peeping into the windows of Suamico homes and recording videos of underage girls dressing. The 26-year-old previously pleaded no contest to 4 counts of stalking, 1 count of invasion of privacy, and 1 count of capturing an intimate representation. Hurt was put on extended supervision for 3 years, probation for 3 years, and must also perform 100 hours of community service and register as a sex offender for 15 years. After a task force formed in May to explore potentially merging the Neville Public Museum and the Green Bay Children's Museum, a merge won't be happening. Dan Thino is a Brown County supervisor and a member of the museum task force.
17: The Neville will be looking at other partners to come into the Neville building itself. Also, maybe changes in its mission, particularly maybe offering more opportunities for younger people.
15: The task force recommends the Children's Museum of Green Bay works on finding new site options as it looks to expand. Southern Door School Board is putting a referendum on November's ballot. They'll ask taxpayers to pay just over $2 million per year over the next 3 years.
18: We were unable to give any raises for this coming school year. We had to make a lot of cuts. We were not able to make any upgrades in facilities.
15: That's School Board President Janelle Wieser. The funds would be for a staff compensation market adjustment, facilities and maintenance, and restoring 3 critical teaching positions. Now here's your Fox 11 weather update.
19: We'll see some showers and storms today, then a nice sunny day tomorrow. This afternoon, mostly cloudy, chance of showers and thunderstorms, high 82. Tonight, becoming mostly clear, low 57. Tomorrow, mostly sunny, high 80. More sunshine on Thursday and a high near 81. 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
3: 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Even though it doesn't amount to a lot of rain, it's really hard to plan when to cut hay or when to be planting things or applying manure. 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
7: High fly ball, deep left field. This ball's way back and way gone. Wild Bill, a three-run shot, struck him out. 103 with the fastball yet again, 103.3. Fly ball, left center field, hit well. Racing back is Torres at the track. Well gone! Christian Yelich, his fourth of the season. It's a two-run shot.
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2: The U.S. and Iran are not currently holding talks, and there are no plans to do so, according to President Trump. In a True Social post this morning, Trump said the U.S. naval blockade in the Strait of Hormuz, quote, remains in full force and effect, unquote. In a separate post, he posted a map with the strait circled with the banner, New U.S. Territory. Lawyers for Meta are disputing claims it made Facebook and Instagram addictive to kids in a landmark federal trial underway in California. Colorado, Kentucky, New Jersey, and California are seeking $1.4 trillion in damages. Meta CEO Mark Zuckerberg will testify. ZZ Top drummer Frank Beard is dead at the age of 77. He died at his home in Texas yesterday while in hospice care. An exact cause was not given. The band has canceled a show tonight in Salt Lake City and one tomorrow in Colorado Springs due to the news. Beard had been dealing with health issues for years and stepped away from the band temporarily last year. I'm Rachel Charniak, WTAQ News, Talk Sports.
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6: Stocks fell, led by technology, as fading U.S.-Iran peace hopes boost oil prices and treasury yields. Artificial intelligence stocks linked to the AI build-out effort declined, while shares of memory chip makers, which surged on Monday, plunged. Software stocks rose, bucking the broader tech tumble. The Magnificent Seven big-cap tech stocks were mostly lower, led by NVIDIA and Meta. Shares of Meta Platforms fell 4%, a landmark safety trial kicking off on Tuesday, in which a group of states are suing Meta over alleged harm to children and teens. And oil prices climbing and fueling inflation worries, with West Texas Intermediate crude settling around $85 a barrel. Energy stocks rose as oil prices spike. The Dow down 116 points, the Nasdaq lower by 355, S&P 500 down 53. That's your Fox Business Report. I'm Hillary Barsky, invested in you.
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